It's a tune that came out in 2024 and could have fitted into that because it spent 5 weeks at the top of the UK charts in 2024, just before Christmas. American singer-songwriter Gracie Abrahams also had it at number one in 2025. That's So True, 3 weeks in January of 2025. And that's the year we're looking at today here on your favourite station, along with 2005 later on in the programme. But let's get back. Another tune that came out in 2025.

From the album Swag, it is Justin Bieber spending 1 week and 1 week only at number one in July of 2025 with his Daisies. Yes, and before that, Chapel Rowan at the Pink Pony Club. She's going to keep on dancing no matter what anybody says. And that was her, well, her first number one of 2025. She also had a 1 week stay at the top of the charts with The Subway. If you've just tuned in, hello there, it's Richard Smith here with Call Me Number One, the show where we look at two different years from two different decades and play a selection of the UK singles chart number one hits. Now, what could be simpler? Don't answer that. Still to come later, we'll be playing the biggest selling single from 2025. I wonder whether you can work out what that would be. Meanwhile, to take us there, another tune that came out in 2024 but got to number one in 2025 for Lola Young, and she's Messy.

0: It's Taylor Swift from the album The Life of a Showgirl. 3 weeks at number one from the 10th of October 2025. The Fate of Ophelia. And before that, it was Lola Young, 4 weeks at the top of the charts for her in January and February of 2025. And she was messy. Anyway, after the break, we'll be looking at 2005 here on Call Me Number One. So please do stay with us for some more classic sounds. But to conclude our visit to 2025, the biggest selling UK single of the year was this from the album You'll Be Alright Kid. It's Alex Warren, American singer-songwriter, with a little ditty entitled Ordinary.
1: They say the holy water's watered down, and this town's lost its faith. Our colours will fade eventually, so if our time is running out, day after day, we'll make the mundane a masterpiece. Oh my, my, oh my, my love, I take one look at you, you're taking me out.

0: You're listening to Call Me Number One. It's the show where we look at two different years from two different decades and play some of the songs that made the famous number one slot in the UK singles charts. 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
1: Thanks very much indeed. Yes, it is Call Me Number One, the show that looks at the number one sounds from two different years in two different decades. In the first half of the show, we were looking at 2025. So during this half of the programme, 2005 will be the focus of our attention. So let's get underway with a tune that originally surfaced in 1960 and got to the top of the UK charts. But they re-released it in 2005 in the hope that it was going to get to the 1,000th British number one. Anyway, it didn't. It missed out by 2 weeks. It is Elvis Presley, and it's Now or Never, based on O Solo Mio. Welcome back to 2005.

From the album Rebirth, a tune written in part by James Brown. Yes, that James Brown. Another tune that spent 1 week and 1 week only at the top of the UK charts in 2005 for Jennifer Lopez and Get Right. 30 number ones, count them, yeah, 30 number ones in 2005, most of which did only spend that 1 week at the top spot. But here's a tune to book the trend, spending 5 weeks at the top of the UK charts. From July 2005, James Blunt.

0: It's a tune from the 1971 album Tapestry, written by Carole King. It was done there in 2005 as part of a double A-side with All About You from McFly, and was the official comic relief single of 2005, spending 1 week at the top of the charts in March of that particular year, the first of two number ones for McFly in 2005. And before that, a tune that spent 40 weeks on the UK charts, and some of those at number one, as I say, 5 weeks at the top for James Blunt from the album Back to Bedlam and You're Beautiful. If you've just tuned in, hello there, it's Richard Smith here with Call Me Number One, the show where we look at two different years from two different decades and play a selection of the number one hits from the UK singles charts. Still to come, the biggest selling single from 2005, and we've just been speaking about the official comic relief single, and the clue is it was the unofficial comic relief single from 2005 that was the best selling single of that particular year. Anyway, here's another tune to take us towards that area that's only spent another 1 week at number one, featuring Petey Pablo, his Kiara, and Those Goodies.
1: My goodness.

0: stick with you.
1: Featuring lead singer Nicole Scherzinger from the album PCD, The Pussycat Dolls and Stick With You. 2 weeks at the top of the UK charts for them. And earlier on in the year, in January, Goodies was there for a week from Kiara and Petey Pablo. Well, thank you so much for joining me on the show today. Time's beating us once again. I really do hope that you've enjoyed our journey back to 2025 and 2005, and we're down to our final piece on Call Me Number One for this time around. It is the biggest number one single of 2005, spending 7 weeks at the top of those charts out of 21. It's a tune written by Neil Sedaka and Howard Greenfield in the early 1970s. And as I said earlier, it was the unofficial comic relief single of 2005. And it's a tune that probably doesn't need any introduction whatsoever. So it's not going to get one. Thanks again for listening. I'll see you later. Take care. Ta-ra.

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2: From the Sky News Centre at 2, a handful of police officers were injured and vehicles damaged during a standoff with masked anti-migration protesters in Portsmouth on Sunday. Attempts were made to stop around 120 people who'd arrived on a small boat being driven away from the city in coaches. The government's condemned what it calls thuggish behaviour. Right-wing activist Danny Tomo, who organised the demonstration, interrupted a Sky News interview with Reform UK's Zia Yousaf.
3: His Majesty's Navy, yes, it's been underinvested in by successive governments, but the idea that it can't stop unarmed men in dinghies is clearly for the birds.
4: My name's Danny Tomo, as you know who I am.
5: We're not looking to intimidate anyone. But let me start by firstly explaining to you why the men are wearing masks.
2: The business secretaries to meet Jaguar Land Rover's leadership team today. Britain's biggest car makers confirmed 4,000 jobs are to go over 2 years, the majority of which are UK office roles. Downing Street's again insisted it won't consider bailing out JLR. Work and Pension Secretary Pat McFadden admits it's a worrying time for workers.
6: This is a hugely important and successful British company. The announcement of the job losses are, of course, deeply concerning. This company, like others around the world, is facing significant global headwinds.
2: Britain's biggest retailers are to offer thousands of work experience placements. It's part of attempts to reduce the numbers who aren't in education, employment or training. An 18-year-old's among four people arrested on suspicion of murdering a three-month-old girl while camping. Police were called to Woodland in Staffordshire on Saturday morning. Put Your Game Faces On could be heard in audio recordings from air traffic control when an Amazon cargo plane overshot a runway in America. Five people were killed at Miami International Airport with an investigation underway. And Kevin Peterson's rejoining England's ranks, the former batters accepted a white ball coaching role. That's the latest. I'm Cam Hall.
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3: 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Right, so let's kick off with the wind-ups. The first one calling the world-famous RAF Museum.
4: RAF Museum?
3: Isn't the RAF?
4: It's the RAF Museum.
3: Oh, that's lovely. Now, you know we're entering the main tourist season now?
4: Yes.
3: I just wonder if I could be of service to you.
4: Oh, one moment, I'll put you through to our marketing department.
3: Oh, that's awfully kind, thank you.
5: New marketing.
3: Hello there.
5: Hello.
3: You know we're entering the main tourist season now?
5: Right.
3: I just wonder if I could be of any service to you at all.
5: Do you mean to sell toys?
3: No, nothing like that, nothing like that at all, no. With it being the Royal Air Force Museum, I could come down and play me trumpet for you.
5: Right.
3: It's just, you know, obviously with the American tourists, they really would love it. I could play you a little bit now to give you an idea.
5: Could you fax through?

0: Good afternoon, it's David Keane.
1: Oh, goodness gracious, what happened there? I was just saying to that delightful lady there that with it being the main tourist season, I wonder if I could be of service to you.
0: In what respect?
1: Well, come down and play me trumpet.
0: I see.
1: Now, the thing is, obviously, the American tourists would love it, because, you know, obviously, with it being the RAF...
0: Tell me, did you publish any details at all?
1: I'll play a little bit now, if you like.
0: No need for that. Is that the extent of your repertoire?
1: That's it, I'm afraid.
0: Yeah, it's a...
1: Makes your lips go chapped after a while, to be honest.
0: I'll bet they do, yes. Mm. Right, may I take your details, please? And what I'll do is I'll pass on the information to our marketing manager, and if he's interested, he'll get in touch with you.
1: You're a very, very kind gentleman, really. I mean, do you think that there is much hope, really, for me?
0: Don't ask me my opinion on music.
1: To the atmosphere, I'm sure you'll agree.
0: What I suggest is...
1: Drives the neighbours round the bend, I tell you.
0: Oh, but it does, yes. It would certainly drive me round the bend. What I suggest you do is increase your repertoire.
1: Well, I can only play the one tune, that's what I'm saying to you.
0: Yeah,
1: you know, I mean,
0: yeah, well, go and learn another tune.
1: But as you can hear, it's note perfect, you know.
0: Would you like to give me your name and your number?
1: Certainly. I mean, what the best thing to do would be to come down, perhaps, and we can give it a trial run tomorrow, if I get down for say, 10:30.
0: No.
1: And set myself up outside.
0: No, not at all.
1: And then, obviously, you know, you can get feedback during the day from the tourists and see what they think.
0: Wouldn't want you to do that.
1: I mean, as I say...
0: Well, which part of the word no do you not understand?
1: I can see it being a wow for the tourists this summer.
0: Yeah, I remain to be convinced of that. Right, now let me tell you completely honestly, I'm getting really fed up with hearing that tune. I've asked you 3 times for your name so that I could pass that on to the marketing manager. Would
1: yes,
0: you like me
1: right.
0: to do that?
1: Well, if you could, but what I'll do myself is I'll turn up in person.
0: Please don't do that.
1: And then I'll play a few tunes for you.
0: No, please don't do that.
1: Actually, not a few tunes, it'll be the one tune, you know.
0: No, I don't want you to do that.
1: I know that the tourists will love me, they really will. And,
0: wrong,
1: and it'll
0: right.
1: go down a treat during the summer. It'll be the talking point of London, it really will.
0: Try the Tower of London.
1: Well, it really will be a wow this summer, and you know, you'll be the talk of the company.
0: Okay,
1: because
0: and do you want me to give me your name?
1: I mean, as far as I'm concerned...
0: Yes or no?
1: I'll put it down as your idea.

0: Chuck Satellite Man.
1: Hi, is that Chuck the Satellite Man?
0: Yeah.
1: Hi, how are you doing, Chuck?
0: Pretty good.
1: I wonder if you can help me. I've been having some problems with the satellite, you know, the picture quality.
0: Okay.
1: So I've come outside to try and adjust it. Now, I'm currently up on the ladder. In fact, I'm on the roof calling you from the mobile.
0: Oh, boy.
1: Anyway, I can't seem to get the picture right. What do you think I'm doing wrong, Chuck?
0: Well, it's not the dish. It's got to be in your system downstream from the receiver if you're getting poor pictures.
1: Hang on, it's a bit slippy up here. I'm sorry about that.
0: I say if it's poor pictures,
1: yeah,
0: then it's got to be something from the receiver on out. Someplace.
1: Right. I mean, I've tried moving the dish, but I just can't get a good picture at all.
0: No, because it doesn't work like a regular satellite. You're either on or you're off. There's no in between.
1: Oh, God, I nearly went then. Do you think the weather's got anything to do with it at all, Chuck?
0: Well, might a little, but it's not bothering my pictures.
1: Right. It's pretty scary up here. I'm not used to heights, you know. What do you think I should do then?
0: Well, I think probably you need to go back and just run a straight wire right straight from your satellite.

0: receiver to a TV set and see if it looks good?
1: Do you think I need it replacing, Chuck? Do you think I need the dish replacing?
0: That'll tell you. That'll tell you. If you run a straight wire from the set to the TV set,
1: yeah,
0: then you get good pictures, you'll know that it's in your system.
1: Right. Could you get around and have a look for it? You know, have a look at it for me. Is that possible?
0: Oh, I couldn't tonight, no.
1: I mean, it's pretty slippy up here.
0: Are you still there? Hello? Hello? Can you hear me?
1: It's a long way down, Chuck.
0: Yeah, I bet it is.
1: Slippy up there.
0: Yeah. You all right?
1: What do you suggest to do, then?
0: Well, ain't much you can do, but what I told you to try. Are you all right?
1: Shut the wind out of me, Chuck.
0: Yeah, I bet it did. Well, the only thing that you can do is just hook a wire direct from the set to, you know, from the receiver to a TV set and see if the picture's still bad.
1: Could you bring some bandages with you when you come?
0: Bring some bandages?
1: If that's possible.
0: Are you hurt?
1: You could say that.
2: Holy cow. Steve Pink. The Steve Pink Wind-Up Show. On Northern Air.

If you see somebody showing any of the signs of a stroke, you don't have to think about it. You just dial 999. Use the FAST test. F, face. Has their face fallen on one side? Can they smile? A, arms. Can they raise both arms and keep them there? S, speech. Is their speech slurred? T, time. Time to call 999 if you see any one of these signs. 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
1: Making your stay in hospital just that little bit better.
2: What? Sol Elite Tenerife, una de la tienda Pablo.
3: Is that you, you funny little Spanish man?
2: Sorry.
3: Now, listen, we're coming over to the hotel very soon. And we're just about to pack the case now to come over, and I can't seem to find them. Have you seen them?
2: The case?
3: Hello?
2: Where do you have the luggage? Here, in reception.
3: No, the thing is, I had them round the pool last year, and
2: yes.
3: Definitely your hotel, and I can't seem to find them this year, so I wonder if you've seen them.
2: I don't understand you. Can you repeat again, slowly, please?
3: Have you seen me flip-flops?
2: What is this, a flip-flops?
3: I'm sorry?
2: What is this?
3: What?
2: The flip-flops.
3: The flip-flops?
2: Yeah.
3: No, the flip-flops.
2: Yeah, what is this? I don't understand. The flip-flops.
3: No, what you do is you wear them on your feet around the pool so that when you get out of the pool, you don't burn your feet on the hot tiles.
2: Yeah.
3: Now, last year, when I was at your lovely hotel,
2: yes.
3: I had them round the pool, and I've just been packing a case now to come away, and I can't seem to find them. So I think I've left them at your hotel. Have you seen me flip-flops?
2: No, sir. Do you know the hotel, yeah?
3: Are you the guy with the moustache?
2: Listen to me just a moment, please.
3: Yes, I'm listening.
2: Do you know the hotel, yeah?
3: Of course I do, yes. It's a lovely hotel, yes.
2: You stayed here last year?
3: I did, yes.
2: Which one company?
3: You must remember me.
2: Do you want to speak with Thomas?
3: No. You're being very helpful. I must say you're a lovely man.
2: Yeah.
3: You really are.
2: Yes, I won't help it to you as well, yeah.
3: Yes, I know. Do you want
2: the book in the holidays for the next year or for now?
3: You're a very charming man, and it's you're a very, very nice man.
2: Uh-huh.
3: Now, have you seen these flip-flops?
2: I don't see the flip-flops.
3: Would you like to phone a friend?
2: Which friend?
3: No, I just wondered if you've not seen them, perhaps you can ask the studio audience or phone a friend or have 50-50.
2: You are here last year. Do you remember the date when you arrived here? Which one day? The date when you arrived here last year?
3: September the 1st, yes.
2: September the 1st?
3: That's right.
2: Just a moment, please.

0: May I have your name, please?
1: Sir, have you got that? October the 23rd.
0: October 21st?
1: That's right.
0: The 1st of September 1st. Now is October.
1: That's right, May the 13th, yes.
0: Can you tell me the date? When do you arrive here to the hotel?
1: I've told you, December the 12th.
0: Sorry?
1: When did we arrive?
0: Yes.
1: Oh, when did we arrive?
0: To the hotel, yes.
1: Oh, I see. Oh, dear me. February the 12th.
0: Sorry?
1: January the 23rd.
0: January the 21st.
1: Sorry?
0: January the 21st.
1: October the 13th, that's right.
0: October the... You told me... Three different dates, you know, but I won't know when do you arrive here.
1: Well, I told you when I arrived, June the 2nd.
0: You said, on the beginning of the whole conversation,
1: yes.
0: You said, you staying here in this hotel, yes?
1: We stayed there, that's right, and we arrived.
0: Yes, just a moment,
1: we
0: please.
1: Arrived, that's right, we arrived yes. On April the 17th.
0: April the 17th, last year.
1: What about it?
0: The date, when do you arrive here to the hotel?
1: Well, I've told you.
0: No, you told me 10 different... Dates, you know, 10 different dates.
1: Is the heat getting to you?
0: Can you spell the name to me, please? Your name.
1: P.
0: Yes.
1: E.
0: Yes.
1: N.
0: Yes.
1: K.
0: K. Peng. And you said you arrived here October 21st.
1: That's right. June the 13th. Thank you.
2: Steve Pink. The Steve Pink Wind-Up Show. Here on Northern Air.

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1: Making your stay in hospital just that little bit better.
2: Community Speech and Hearing, this is Dee.
3: Yes, hello there. Can I speak to a speech therapist, please?
2: May I ask what this is regarding, please?
3: Yes, I'm just looking for some help, really.
2: Okay, what seems to be the problem?
3: Well, I just got problems with my speech, really, you know, and I do a lot of after-dinner speaking, and it's become a bit of an embarrassment to me, really.
2: What we normally do is take information over the phone.
3: Right.
2: Then we send out a questionnaire.
3: That's very kind.
2: And then when we receive that back, then we can go ahead and schedule you with the appropriate therapist.
3: I mean, is there anything that you think you could do for me now, you know? Because there was a friend of mine who said I could give you a call because he's done some work with you. And he said you could sort out my problem, you know.
2: I'm sure they could.
3: Very kind indeed. I'm very grateful for your assistance.
2: And your first name?
3: Steve. I mean, I'm based in San Francisco. I don't know if that's going to make a problem.
2: Oh, that's going to be a major problem. I mean, because we're in Tarzana, Los Angeles area.
3: Oh, right. No, I've never heard of that. Because I've recently moved to San Francisco, and because I'm doing some work over here, a manager responsible for overseas sales.
2: If you're living in San Francisco, we're like 8 hours or more away from you.
3: Well, you know, I work for Simpsons. You know the sausage specialist. So I'm over there quite a bit.
2: So
3: you can't see that being a problem then?
2: Well, unless you can get out here on a regular basis.
3: Right. I mean, you know, couldn't they do it over the phone?
2: No.
3: Well, you're not being very helpful at the moment, are you, really?
2: Well, if you can come here to the office, I'm sure we can help your problem, but we can't do it over the phone.
3: Well, why is that?
2: Why is that?
3: That was the question, yes?
2: I don't know why.
3: Oh, I see. That's a very good answer.
2: I don't know why.
3: Right. Well, there we are then.
2: That was a good question, too.
3: Well, I've really stumped you there, haven't I?
2: You did. You really did.
3: Right.
2: That was good. That was very good, sir.
3: Oh, well, don't patronise me, you know.
2: I'm not.
3: It's only a simple question, you know.
2: I need your phone number.
3: Oh, you need a telephone number, right.
2: Mm-hmm.
3: 206.
2: Okay.
3: 7.
2: I need the whole phone number.
3: Yes, well, I'm getting to that if you give me a chance. 6666.
2: 206-7666.
3: 6.
2: 206-7666.
3: The slower you say it, it doesn't make it right. You know, it's still incorrect.
2: Okay, then repeat me the number.
3: 206!
2: You don't need to yell in my ear. I can hear you.
3: Oh, 7.
2: Uh-huh.
3: Click, click, click, click.
2: It can't be 4 sixes. That's not a correct
3: number. It's not 4 sixes. It's 3 sixes.
2: You need to really start calming down because you're getting angry over nothing.
3: I'm not getting angry. No, it's just like I'm trying to make myself understood. And you're not taking the number down right.
2: 206-7666.
3: 7. You know, some people have got no patience whatsoever, have they? What's up with them?
4: Oh, look who's here.
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2: Right, up next, how familiar are you with the music of U2? How many U2 song titles can I crowbar into a conversation? We called a hotel, see how many U2 song titles you can spot.
3: Bienvenue au Ritz Paris, bonjour.
4: It's a beautiful day.
3: It's a beautiful day too.
4: Yes, is that Gloria?
3: No, there is no Gloria here. That's the Ritz Hotel. May I help you?
4: I'm terribly sorry. Now, is it possible to book a room?
3: Yes, no problem. Hold on.
4: Thank you.
5: Le Ritz à réservation, Maria. Bonjour.
4: Hello there. Arrivederci.
5: Hello.
4: Is it possible to book a room?
5: For when, sir?
4: Now, I've rung about 4 or 5 different hotels, and I still haven't found what I'm looking for. So, hopefully you can help me.
5: Maybe.
4: Now, where exactly is the hotel?
5: It is located Place Vendôme. It's near the Louvre.
4: Is that where the streets have no name?
5: All the streets in Paris have a name.
4: Oh, I'm sorry, right. Now, would it be possible to have a room on the ground floor? Because I suffer from terrible vertigo, you know.
5: We do not have any room on the ground floor, I'm sorry.
4: I mean, sometimes you can make it on your own, but it's always nice to have a room as low down as possible, I always think. Don't you agree?
5: Yeah, well, we can have one on the first floor, but it's that's all we can do.
4: Okay. I mean, I just don't like using the lift, because sometimes, and this has happened to me, you can get stuck in a moment, can't you?
5: Well, hopefully not.
4: Yeah. I mean, I got stuck in a lift once. New Year's Day, I think it was.
5: Oh,
4: it was terrible. I was in there for hours. How often do you service your lifts?
5: I don't understand the question.
4: How often do you mend the lifts? The elevators?
5: Regularly, I don't know exactly the times, I don't know, sir.
4: Right, okay. I'm sorry, what's your name?
5: My name is Maria.
4: Well, you sound like the sweetest thing.
5: Thank you, sir.
4: You really do. You sound like you've got real pride in your work. A real, you know, pride in the name of love. Do you know what I mean?
5: Okay, thank you.
4: So, how much is it for a room?
5: For which period will it be, sir?
4: Just for a couple of nights, that's all. Probably next week.
5: Next week. Well, next week we have availability and the rate will be starting at 515 euros.
4: How much?
5: 515 euros, sir.
4: Right, okay. And it'll just be just a single?
5: Just a single, yeah.
4: Just me?
5: Mm-hmm.
4: Just one?
5: Okay, so it will be the rate.
4: Will you be there to greet me when I arrive at the hotel?
5: Somebody will be there. The receptionist will be there to greet you. I'm only at the desk taking reservations, sir.
4: Well, with or without you, I'm sure that my stay will be lovely. Right. Is the hotel in God's country, did you say?
5: Yes, it is.
4: Right. And I assume that the Angel of Harlem is still working there?
5: The Angel of what?
4: The Angel of Harlem.
5: Oh, no, there is no angel here.
4: Oh, right. Sorry. Are you anywhere near the Eiffel Tower?
5: Maybe 1 hour within walking distance.
4: Well, I've got to say it sounds even better than the real thing. It really does.
5: Mm-hmm.
4: I'm sorry, what did you say your name was? The fly?
5: No, my name is Maria.
4: Are you the one that moves in mysterious ways?
5: I don't understand, sir.
4: Right. Do you have fires in the room?
5: No, it's not allowed. It's for security reason.
4: Oh, I see. I know last time I stayed there, we really had an unforgettable fire. It was very warm and comfy. It really was.
5: Mm.
4: Who's going to ride your wild horses?
5: What?
4: Is there a discotheque?
5: A discotheque? No, I'm sorry, there is not. But you can find some in Paris, you know.
4: Oh, lovely.
5: There are many.
4: Well, I've got to say, Marie, you've been so helpful. You really
5: You're
4: have.
5: Welcome. You're welcome.
4: When I arrive,
5: mm-hmm.
4: Is there any chance you can hold me, thrill me? Kiss me, kill me.
1: Steve Pink. The Steve Pink Wind-Up Show. Here on Northern Air.

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2: From the Sky News Centre at 3. The Prime Minister's told Labour MPs they need to help stop the politics of poison seeping into Britain's streets in response to protests against illegal migration over the weekend. Hundreds of masked men gathered in Portsmouth on Sunday after 120 people arrived on a dinghy. There were similar demonstrations in Dover the day before. Its MP, Mike Tapp, wants Andy Burnham to call an emergency Cobra meeting.
3: This is a crisis that we must solve. Illegal migration is absolutely unacceptable. We have to gain control of the borders, and of course we've made progress on that, but by convening COBRA, all of the mechanisms of government can come behind this problem and we can do our best to solve it.
2: The Chancellor insists the British economy is turning a corner despite Jaguar Land Rover confirming 4,000 job cuts. Most roles going are in the UK. Meanwhile, retailers suffered a disappointing August as looming household bills saw shoppers cut their spending. The British Retail Consortium says sales increased by 0.7% year on year, down from the same month in 2025. Four people have been questioned on suspicion of murder after a three-month-old girl died while camping with family in Staffordshire Woodland. Emergency services were called out on Saturday. Investigators say five people who died after an Amazon cargo plane overshot a runway in Miami were travelling on the road the jet crossed onto. They were in a van and SUV that were among several vehicles hit in Sunday's incident. National Transportation Safety Board's chairwoman Jennifer Homendy says there's utter devastation at the crash site.
4: You can see on the paved surface tire marks that continues through the grass. There's debris everywhere. Econoline van is torn apart.
2: And the King's reiterated the Duke and Duchess of Sussex will remain private citizens. That's despite their return to the UK. That's the latest. I'm Cam Hall.
0: Northern Air.
1: Music, chat and information to help you during your stay in hospital.

0: Sergeant Elvis Presley, the rock and roll singer who leaves for America and demobilization from the U.S. Army tomorrow, said in West Germany today that he wants to become a serious actor. His immediate plans include a starring role in a film called G.I. Blues.
1: The most publicized soldier since Napoleon, Elvis Presley, with girlfriend Priscilla Beaulieu to see him off, was leaving Frankfurt at the end of his army service. So it was farewell to military glory and to 16-year-old Priscilla. What fame for that girl to have been a friend of the Emperor of Rock and Roll.
2: Sobering army life changed your mind about rock and roll?
3: Sobering army life? No, it hasn't. It hasn't changed my mind because I was in tanks for a long time, you see. And they rock and roll quite a bit.

0: Boxing news from the Rome Olympics. The gold medal winner in the light heavyweight division is Cassius Clay from Louisville, Kentucky.
1: And the bell saved him. Well, well, what a boxer this Clay is. For 18 years of age, the size of him, we're going to hear a lot more of this young man, I'd say. Boxes wildly, he's a lot to learn, but my goodness me, the effortless way he throws out those punches. He really pounded away there at his opponent from Poland, Kwiatkowski.
2: Clay, that you need.

0: Pop star Eddie Cochran has been killed in a road accident at Chippenham in Wiltshire. He was driving back to London Airport following the conclusion of his British tour with Gene Vincent, who was a passenger in the car when it left the road and hit a lamppost. Vincent was released from hospital after treatment for minor injuries.
1: Now,

0: official U.S. spokesman said today that an American weather observation plane flown by a civilian has gone astray somewhere near the Turkish-Soviet border.
1: An American pilot, Francis Powers, is a prisoner of the Russians in Moscow. Russian Premier Khrushchev startled the world today with the announcement that Powers was alive, in good condition, and in Moscow. Khrushchev added that Powers admits that his plane, which we said was on a weather mission in Turkey, was in fact on an espionage mission. The Russian premier said that rockets shot the plane down, that Powers was captured, and Khrushchev accused the United States of an act of aggression.
2: On display in Moscow, what's alleged to be the wreckage of the U-2 spy plane, which Russia claims to have shot down by rocket. According to the designer of U-2s, it's not the same type of aircraft, and he should know. Still, there's the exhibition just the same, and it includes photographs of the suicide needle and other equipment alleged to have been carried by the pilot.
3: The United States has made an almost clean breast of the spy plane affair and says such activities are a necessity as measures of legitimate national defense. A statement just released at the State Department and approved by President Eisenhower makes these points. One, Washington authorities authorized no such flight as described by Premier Khrushchev. Two, such a flight probably was, however, made.

Moscow's Hall of Columns was packed for the most dramatic trial that even Russia has staged for many years. Francis Gary Powers, U.S. pilot of the U-2 espionage plane, had pleaded guilty and could only hope that the sentence passed by the three judges, Lieutenant General Boris Odebsky presiding, would be lenient. As was expected, Prosecutor Rudenko did not ask for the death penalty. Even so, Powers could have got 15 years. The best that Defense Counsel Mikhail Grinev could expect for his client was a somewhat lighter sentence. Powers got 10 years. All right.

First surprise of London's Victoria Palace when the Queen arrived with Prince Philip for the Royal Variety Show, the yeomen lining the stairs. They were crazy yeomen, the crazy gang in disguise. Among stars lucky enough to be presented were Marion Ryan, a big thrill for her, as it was for Lonnie Donegan. Adam Faith was another. Now Jackie Ray and Benny Lee. Billy Cotton next. And there's Nat King Cole. Sammy Davis is presented, and next to have the honour, Liberace. While the Queen talks to Alfred Marx, the Prince has a joke with Liberace. It was a very happy evening, Her Majesty is reported as saying.

0: I think I'm right in saying about 2 years ago, most of you would have been wearing, if you were in the fashion, what is popularly called a teddy boys.
1: Right.
0: Yes.
1: Edwardian style.
0: Well, now, recently, the style, I think, is French, is it? Or Italian?
1: French. It started from Italian, but I made our own designs.
0: You've got some very smart pointy shoes on now. What would they cost you?
1: They was nicked. 2 quid.
0: You told me you paid more for yours.
1: Some knicker, I say.
0: You wear very, very smart, up-to-date pointy shoes with stiletto heels. What do they cost you?
2: About 4, 10.
1: I don't like long points on girls. Make them look ugly.
3: There was a time when the girls' foot, they were proud to have small feet.
2: Yeah.
3: But now, all the girls nowadays all want big feet.
0: When you go to the barber, now, you've got a particularly distinctive hairstyle because your hair is brushed forward and is cut fairly close to the head. Well, what do you say to the barber when you want it cut like that?
1: Well, I'll go up to him and I'll say, well, I like a college boy. Not too long at the back, not too short in the front, not too long in the sideballs. And he does it for you, doesn't he?
3: When I was at school, they got us all in the hall one day, you see. And that was when we had all the sides swept back. This was about 3 years ago. We had all the sides swept back and the front coming forward. Tony Curtis style. So they got us all in the hall, the boys with that hairstyle, and they measured our hair. And so we mustn't have it that long. So everybody said, come and let's all go and have a college boy. So we all went and had a college boy.
1: And it caught on.
3: It just caught on everywhere. It just caught on.
0: What would you say mine was?
1: College boy.

0: 63 people have been killed during rioting in South Africa. The worst outbreak of violence was in Sharpeville, where white police opened fire on Africans campaigning against the notorious pass laws and killed 56. The area police commander said afterwards, if they do these things, they must learn the hard way.
1: This year, the Rand Easter Show at Johannesburg, at which many nations were exhibiting, was on a larger scale than usual. It marked the 50th year of the Union of South Africa. The Prime Minister, Dr. Verwoerd, was making his first public appearance since the state of emergency had been declared.
2: We are prepared to cooperate with every state in the world, white or black.
1: It was after his speech that the attempt on his life was made. Dr. Verwoerd falls, shot in the face at point-blank range. All around him are stunned. His wife's there trying to help.
3: The wind of change is blowing through this continent. And whether we like it or not, this growth of national consciousness is a political fact. And we must all accept it as a fact. And our national policies must take account of it. I hear some-

0: This fine body of 50-year-olds, that's the average age, are the first of the new traffic wardens in training to keep the traffic flowing. Mostly former servicemen, they soon finish their basic training. How can we prevent the ever-increasing traffic halting into one big jam? Parking meters in the city of Westminster have done something, but there are still scores of streets and squares being turned into unofficial car parks. But what can you do? You've got to park somewhere. All right, but not in the wrong places, says Scotland Yard. So, from now on, the traffic wardens will see that parking meter rules are observed, as well as informing motorists where they can park, and coming down on those who do so in forbidden spots.
1: Mom!

0: baby, give me that special look. Sweet nothing.
1: Public hearings into the American payola scandal this week have centered on the activities of Alan Freed, who is thought to have invented the name rock and roll, and Dick Clark, host of the nationally syndicated television show American Bandstand. Clark has admitted owning interests in six music publishing companies, but denies that this influenced his choice of music. Freed is accused of accepting over $30,000 from record companies for plugging their discs.

0: Sweet nothing.
1: The jury at the Old Bailey has decided that D.H. Lawrence's novel Lady Chatterley's Lover is not obscene. Penguin Books had been accused of publishing the book in contravention of the Obscene Publications Act of 1959. Plans are in hand for a reprint of up to 30,000 copies, and brisk sales are now expected.
2: The shop's not been opened many minutes, Mr. Donati, and they're going like hotcakes. You've hardly any left. How many did you order?
3: We ordered 1,000 to start with. We had every hope of getting them, of course, but in the event it was cut to half, we received 500 copies.
2: How many had been ordered in advance?
3: Well over 300 copies.
2: And this morning?
3: Well, we were open quite early, about 5 to 9, and I should imagine we've sold 50 or 60 already.
2: This is Gillian Mather, who's been selling these Lady Chatterleys at a very high speed. Is it like ordinary selling, or are people rather shy about it?
4: Well, some of them just ask for Lady C, some just give you 3 and 6, and others ask for Lady Chatterley.
2: Mr. MacDonald, I gather that you, like almost every other public librarian, have ordered and have got your Penguin copies of Lady Chatterley. How many have you ordered?
5: We have 14.
2: 14, is that enough?
5: It's enough for the present demand.
2: Are you going to put this book on the open shelves? Are you going to display it in the library?
5: No, we shan't do that. We don't want the book to fall into the hands of any unsuspecting people who might be shocked when they get it.
2: You think you'll never display it?
5: We might at some distant time, but for the present, no. Where

0: In the middle of this Easter Sunday afternoon, the Pioneer 5 satellite, whirling through the space between the planets, completed 5 million miles. But the Air Force's newest satellite, the Discoverer 11, which went up from Vandenberg Base in California Good Friday, is not having so successful a career. Discoverer, for some reason, ejected the 300-pound capsule of instruments in a way that sent the capsule into orbit close to the mother satellite, both whirling around the Earth. The Air Force surface vessels and planes that had been waiting near Hawaii to try to catch the capsule as it parachuted down had to give up the try when it became clear that the capsule was still up there and that in these strange days the scientists have destroyed the truth of the old saying that all that goes up must come down. In 1960, not all.
1: The USS George Washington, America's first nuclear-powered missile-launching submarine, makes history. The first launching of a ballistic missile from a submarine underwater. 30 miles off the Florida coast, the first Polaris is fired. Breaking the surface at an angle, it looks as though something's gone wrong. But the guidance system recovers correct course, and off it goes towards the target area 1,200 miles away. It took 15 minutes to reach it and was accurate all the way. These missiles are test vehicles carrying instruments. But the 15-ton Polaris can carry a nuclear warhead. That means that an inland city is at the mercy of a weapon hidden beneath the sea.

0: Good evening. This is Richard C. Hotellet with News Analysis. Easter Sunday is an odd time indeed to note the birthday of Nikita Sergeyevich Khrushchev. But there he stands, 66 years old today, a reality with which this generation must cope. He has set himself up in competition with the Christian ethic. In place of redemption through sacrifice, which is perhaps the central tenet of Christianity, Khrushchev advocates satisfaction through obedience. Even those who are sure that eternal religious values will prevail and that communism is a passing thing find themselves compelled to meet its challenge in much of their daily existence. That this should be so is due in large measure to the little man who now begins a new year of life.
1: Amidst uproar during the most disorderly session in the history of the United Nations, Mr. Khrushchev took off his shoe and banged it repeatedly on his desk to register his disapproval of remarks about Soviet policy. The Secretary General, Mr. Dag Hammarskjöld, watched the proceedings with a faint derisory smile.
2: 7,000 feet up Mont Blanc, near the Italian-French frontier, a prediction of doom is about to be put to the test. Sightseers had gathered, with the press and cameramen, to meet Brother Emin, otherwise Dr. Giuseppe Bianco, the bearded leader of a group who believed his prophecy that the end of the world was at hand. He and his followers were hoping to overcome obliteration by altitude. An accidental atomic explosion or the return of the flood, they had taken precautions. Zero hour and the world waits. The last trump and the world waits. Oh well, let's have lunch.

incredible drama of St. Quentin Penitentiary is over. Carol Chessman has been executed. In the gas chamber, he breathed the poison fumes that terminated his life. He held a press conference pending what was to be his last appeal of all. 12 years ago, Carol Chessman was sentenced to death for sex crime, kidnapping, and robbery. A telephone wrong number beat him at last. For after a dozen years of one stay of execution after another, a judge's secretary dialed incorrectly, and the prison didn't get the call in time. Oh, yeah.

0: And there's the cheer which greets Her Royal Highness the Bride and the Groom.
1: Princess Margaret looking so happy, and Mr. Armstrong Jones actually shaking some confetti or rose leaves out of his hair. Listen now, listen to these cheers and to the reception that they're receiving.
2: It was all over Soho, men, and after the first shot, their cats quite liked the idea. Four of this gang were getting married. Yeah, really, genuine matrimonial stuff. Can you beat it, Daddy-O? They went to Louis Young's, where you can get all dolled up just the way they used to in the dark ages before coffee bars were thought of. Talk about a white wedding. The beatniks were cool as you like going through all this caper. Gowns, veils, top hats, the lot. It's amazing what love will do, even to up-to-date gals and fellas. Well, that's enough of this marrying lot. Time for the honeymoon. And what squares call their going-away dress. Impatient, they can't get those gowns off quick enough. But they've a long way to go yet before they can catch up with wedded bliss. Now see what I mean, man? There's transport laid on, and the beatnik brides had it all thought out. No time wasted on a rave. On with the skid lid, goodbye to the squares, and it'll be Beatville, here we come. Don't throw anything. The wedding's over. Soho won't see him for a few days. Then it'll be back to the jukebox for the coffee bar cowboys.

This was the terrible scene in Brooklyn just after the worst air disaster in history. Strewn along the street is the wreckage of a DC-8 jet airliner, which was carrying 76 passengers from Chicago to New York. In a snowstorm over New York, it collided with a Constellation with some 40 passengers on board. From passengers and crews, there was only one survivor saved from the two planes, an 11-year-old boy. He has since died from his injuries. Buildings in Brooklyn were shattered and set on fire. How many casualties occurred in these houses and in the street was still uncertain. A catastrophe on an unprecedented scale that evokes the most profound sympathy for all who suffered and for all who are bereaved.

Two wicked left hooks in the fifth round put an end last night to the short reign of Sweden's Ingemar Johansson as heavyweight champion of the world. He was knocked senseless by Floyd Patterson, who made boxing history by regaining the title.

0: in moving this country forward. I ask your support in defeating Mr. Nixon and the Republican Party.
1: You know, we've been hearing over and over again, like a broken record, for months, that America has stood still in the Eisenhower years, and that we need a new leader to get America going again. Well, let me say this. Look around you. Look at the schools. Look at the shopping centers. Look at the highways. Look at your own lives. This has been the greatest period of progress in history.
2: Senator John Kennedy, incidentally a keen yachtsman, has been chosen as 34th President of the United States, a Democratic victory in which his attractive wife Jackie shares. There are supporters rallying to the Senator's cause. His cause in foreign affairs is the cause of the Western Alliance, friendship with Britain and America's other NATO allies. John Kennedy was educated at Harvard. He served in the American Navy in the war, and he's a Roman Catholic by religion. Now he's elected president at 43. His election fight against Vice President Nixon was a tough one. The popular vote was close, but victory decisive.
3: And I can assure you that every degree of mind and spirit that I possess will be devoted to the long-range interests of the United States and to the cause of freedom around the world. So now my wife and I prepare for a new administration and for a new baby. Tonight.

Part 6 of 25 Years of Rock was researched by John Tobler and Pete Frame and produced by Trevor Dann. The series was devised by Stuart Grundy and is a Radio 1 production in association with Billboard magazine. ...1961, the year of the space race and the Cold War. Yuri Gagarin was orbiting the Earth, troops were landing at the Bay of Pigs in Cuba, and tanks faced each other across the New Berlin Wall. Meanwhile, Cliff sang for the young ones, Dave Brubeck took five, and Runaway chased Runaround Sue to the top of the charts. That's 1961, part 7 of 25 Years of Rock.

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2: From the Sky News Centre at 4, Dover's MP is calling for the Prime Minister to chair an emergency COBRA meeting about small boat crossings following anti-migrant protests. Masked protesters also blocked roads in a standoff with police in Portsmouth on Sunday after the arrival of a dinghy with 120 people on board. There was a similar demonstration in Kent the day before. Right-wing activist Daniel Thomas is thought to have organised it.
3: We had a million people on the streets of London, and every colour, every creed, every background, every ethnicity, he called us knuckle draggers. Now, I understand Nigel going to be Prime Minister one day, and I understand he has to set a standard. You can't just come out and say everything's great and these guys are fantastic, but Nigel needs to be very careful with his words.
2: Downing Street admits the loss of 4,000 jobs at Jaguar Land Rover over the next 2 years is concerning. The carmaker won't get a taxpayer bailout. Meanwhile, Britain's biggest retailers are offering 11,000 work experience placements for young people. It's part of a major drive by the government to cut youth unemployment. Nick Qureshi has more.
4: The scheme will see 18 to 24-year-olds on universal credit placed at businesses including Tesco, John Lewis and Costa Coffee. Around 40 retailers have so far signed up to the initiative, giving 2 to 4 weeks' work experience. At the end of it, an interview will be offered, with the idea to hire as many who are not in education, employment or training as possible. The programme's part of plans to create 100,000 jobs by the next election.
2: An 18-year-old's among four people arrested on suspicion of murdering a three-month-old girl while camping. Police were called to Woodland in Staffordshire on Saturday. It suggested the scale of the NHS challenge facing Andy Burnham's greater than when Labour came to power in 1997. GPs, A&D and hospitals score especially badly in the British Social Attitudes Survey. And 7 in 10 parents avoid talking to teenagers about money, as surveys found more than a quarter say they don't want to worry their children. That's the latest. I'm Cam Hall.
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0: A squeezing across the chest. A feeling of unease. That sense something's not right.
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0: Hi, I'm Vince. When I left school, I wanted to make a difference, but I didn't know how, until I discovered a nursing degree. 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Cannula, laparotomy, and pediatric ward nurse, which was me when I qualified. Having the skills to help children get better, it's amazing.
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2: From the Sky News Centre at 5, trade with illegal Israeli settlements is to be banned as part of a tougher stance under Andy Burnham. An announcement expected later after the Prime Minister promised Labour MPs a reset of relations with Israel. He'd been critical of Keir Starmer's approach to the war on Gaza. Our chief political correspondent, John Craig, says the PM will get a mixed reception.
3: This will please, domestically, most Labour MPs, not all, but most. But the Israelis will be furious. Of course, Benjamin Netanyahu has already protested this likely shift in position from the British government.
2: The Prime Minister's told Labour MPs they need to help stop the politics of poison seeping into Britain's streets. It's in response to protests against illegal migration in Dover and Portsmouth over the weekend. The business secretary's meeting Jaguar Land Rover's leadership team today after confirmation yesterday of 4,000 job cuts over 2 years. They'll mostly affect UK office roles. Peter Hughes is a senior official for manufacturing at Unite the Union and says any job losses are a mistake.
4: If you want to build for the future, you've got to keep your research and development part of the business and making sure that you are building the next generation of cars. Otherwise, you'll fall behind the Chinese and the Far East markets, which are developing electric cars at a lot greater rate than Jaguar Land Rover.
2: Britain's biggest retailers, including Tesco and Costa Coffee, are to offer thousands of work experience placements. It's part of efforts to tackle youth unemployment. Northern Ireland now has the highest infant mortality rate in the UK. The Royal College of Paediatrics and Child Health suggests it's increased from 4.2 deaths per 1,000 live births in 2018 to 4.5 in 2024. And 50% tariffs imposed by Canada on goods imported from the US are just coming into effect. Just under £15 billion worth of products, including steel and agriculture, are affected. That's the latest. I'm Cam Hall.
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5: Hello there and welcome once again to my favourite song. It's the show where we've asked some well-known faces from the entertainment world to tell us what their favourite song is, so we can play it just for you. It really is an eclectic mix of songs and memories that we have for you during the next hour, so please do stay with us and see if their favourite song is your favourite song.
6: Hey gang, how you doing? It's me, Mr. Motivator. Let me say it again. It's me, Mr. Motivator. You're listening to me just telling you that, listen, just like the trees lose their leaves in the autumn, and then the spring comes along and they flower again, that's what's going to happen to you. So I want you to keep your chin up, right? Remember, keep looking forward. Have a goal in mind when you're going to get up and you're going to walk proud. And that goal, remember, the first two letters is go. Let's go for it. Anyhow, my choice of music is McFadden and Whitehead. Ain't no stopping us now. The words are brilliant. It's very uplifting. Makes you feel so good. And it cheers you up when you're feeling down. So from now on, put a smile on your face. And remember this, always smile whilst you still got teeth. Say yeah.

Hello, my name is Denise Welsh, and I'm very glad to tell you that my favourite song is You To Me Are Everything by The Real Thing. I know it's a bit of a cheesy pop song, but I love it. And every time I hear it, and have done since the 70s, because I'm old enough to have been a teenager when it first came out, I think 1976, and it just, I don't know, it fills me with joy. It just reminds me of so many good times in my life. And whenever in the days when we could go to discos and parties, which hopefully you can soon, as soon as I hear it, it makes me want to run onto the dance floor. And so as soon as I hear da da da da da da da da da, it just fills me with joy. So You To Me Are Everything by The Real Thing is my favourite song. And I just want to say to all of you in hospital now, I hope it won't be too long. I'm sending lots and lots of love to you all, and hope that you get better soon, and that the world is looking like it's going to be a brighter place again. Lots of love.

things. 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And I really hope you enjoy this song. George Michael, Cowboys and Angels.

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1: Hello everyone, it's Sian Williams here with my favourite song. And my favourite song is Don't Give Up by Peter Gabriel and Kate Bush. And I love it because the bits that Peter Gabriel sings are about isolation and depression. But the bits that Kate Bush sing are about optimism and hope and pulling through. And I love the lines where she says, don't give up because you have friends. Don't give up. You're not beaten yet. Don't give up. I know you can make it good. And I know you can make it good. So from me to you, lots and lots of love.

Hello, this is Michael Sheen, and I want to talk to you about one of my favourite songs, which is Here Comes the Sun by the Beatles. As soon as you hear the first few notes, I think it puts a smile on your face and lifts your heart a little. It's a deceptively simple song, but I think it is a very powerful one. It's the first song that my baby daughter Lyra really responded to and made her laugh and dance and want to hear it again and again. So it's got that going for it as well. And I hope that for everyone who's in hospital at the moment being treated and looked after, and for everyone who's working in hospitals, this might be a reminder of no matter how difficult the times are at the moment, there are sunnier, better days to come. And thank you to everyone there in the hospitals all across Britain for the amazing work you're doing. So here it is. Here Comes the Sun by the Beatles.

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3: Welcome back to My Favourite Song. It's the show where we've asked a whole bunch of celebs to tell us about their favourite song so they can share it with you. Coming up, more hits and memories as we enjoy My Favourite Song. And to get us away on this half of the show, naturalist and TV presenter Chris Packham shares his favourite song. Chris.
4: My favourite song. Well, I'm in the garden at the moment, so my favourite song would probably be produced by a bird. And of all the birds I like to listen to most in this environment, the song thrush takes the crown. It's got a really beautifully crystal clear, sharp, fluty song, often with gaps between the notes which generate anticipation. It stops singing and then you wait and you're waiting and then eventually it starts singing again, and that sort of reinforces the joy, really. Some people call them urban nightingales, song thrushes, and I think that their song holds a torch to the nightingale, and so much more accessible now, because very sadly the nightingale, famed though it is for its incredibly rich and diverse song, is now sadly a rare bird in the UK. But in terms of human songs, well, look, I'm an old punk rocker. It's going to be something loud and raucous from the late 70s or the 80s. I was a massive fan of the Ramones, the Clash, and then, of course, later, the Jesus and Mary Chain, who I say provided the soundtrack to my life. But if I was in hospital, I probably wouldn't be listening to The Clash, The Ramones and The Jesus and Mary Chain. I'd probably want to hear something a little different. So what I'm going to go for is one of my favourite all-time songs, written by Bob Dylan. I like Bob Dylan because he's a brilliant poet and songwriter. And some of his early work is simply astonishing. A Hard Rain's Going to Fall, you know, fantastic stuff. But I'm not going to go for that. I'm going to go for Mr. Tambourine Man. And the reason I choose that one is that there's a fabulous clip of Bob Dylan performing this at the Newport Folk Festival in 1964 on YouTube. The audience looks so disinterested in this slightly geeky young man with his extraordinary lyrics, and yet he stands there so confidently and he's singing what I think is one of the greatest songs written in the last century. There's no doubt about that. So here you go, Mr. Tambourine Man by Bob Dylan. I hope you are feeling well, and if you're not feeling well, I hope you are soon and that you recover soon. Perhaps Bob can help that on its way.

Hi there, Johnny Walker here, and great to be with you on your hospital radio station. And I hope your day is going reasonably well, and the food you've had is not too bad. I always remember being in the hospital. I said for breakfast they'd come round with, you know, cereal and soggy toast. Any chance of an egg? No, this is the NHS, was the answer I got. Anyway, I've been asked to pick my favourite record. And when I was 15 years old in Birmingham, in my school holidays, I went to a factory and worked there to earn money so I could buy myself a tape recorder so I could record all the hits off Pick of the Pops on Sunday afternoon. And I used to go at the lunchtime just down the road from this factory into this cafe that had the most enormous jukebox. And for older people listening, I paid 1 and 9 pence for double egg and chips and a slice of bread. And then I'd, if I got enough money, I'd stick 6 pence or a tanner in the jukebox and I'd play this song, The Shirelles, Will You Love Me Tomorrow? Johnny Walker saying all the best and get well soon. And I hope you can get home to the ones you love as soon as you can. Take very good care. Bye-bye now.

Hello everyone, it's Shobhna Gulati here. One of my favourite songs reminds me of my mum and the way her eyes used to light up as she sang the chorus back to me with gusto. It is "All I Have to Do is Dream" by the Everly Brothers.

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1: Hello, everybody. My name is Joe Dutty and I play Tim Metcalf in Coronation Street. I have been asked to pick a favourite song, which is kind of difficult because, as you know, there are so many different musical genres. Having a favourite is pretty difficult. But one song that I play a lot that springs to mind, in fact, I listened to it tonight when I came in from work because it just chilled me out. I absolutely love jazz and I love Chet Baker. So here he is with My Funny Valentine. I hope you enjoy it. I hope you feel better soon and lots of love from the North.

Hi, this is Carol Smiley. Being asked to pick my favourite song is no easy task because I have a lot. However, one sticks out way above the others, and purely because it makes me smile every time I hear it and often makes me dance. Not an image you necessarily want in your head. So it also ties in very much with my name. So I hope you love it as much as I do. This is Pharrell Williams and Happy.

0: Well, that's just about all we have time for now. I hope you've enjoyed our celebrities telling us about their favourite song, and I wonder whether we've played a favourite song of yours in the last hour. Matthew Rolland from Hospital Radio Reading was responsible for getting all of our celebrities involved in today's show, so thanks to him for all his hard work in making that happen. I'm Richard Smith saying thank you so much for listening to this edition of My Favourite Song, and we look forward to your company again very soon. And as we just have time left for one more, who's our final guest on the show today?
1: Hi Hospital Radio, I'm Arlene Phillips, and my favourite song is Uptown Funk, because every time I hear it, I'm up on my feet dancing, no matter what my mood. And I just want to say, get well soon, everybody. And here is, because you're in hospital, a 10. Because I want you all to try to get up dancing, even if it's just your shoulders or you're clapping your hands. Lots of love. Bye.

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2: From the Sky News Centre at 6, the Foreign Secretary is expected to announce a reset in Britain's relationship with Israel. A ban on all trade with illegal settlements is expected to be among a number of sanctions imposed later. Ed Miliband hinted at further action in the Commons last week when he criticised Israel's plans for more construction.
3: This action was rightly condemned by a whole range of countries in the international community, including the United Kingdom. Over recent weeks, we've also seen appalling settler terrorism and Palestinians driven from their homes. Mr. Speaker, this government will not acquiesce in the destruction of the two-state solution.
2: The Prime Minister is warning Labour has to stop what he describes as the politics of poison entering society. Andy Burnham spoken to his MPs after crowds of masked men created disturbances in Dover and Portsmouth in protest at small boat crossings. Britain's biggest retailers are offering 11,000 work experience placements for young people. The scheme will see 18 to 24-year-olds on universal credit placed at businesses including Tesco, John Lewis and Costa Coffee. Shops suffered a disappointing August as customers faced looming household bill hikes. The British Retail Consortium says people opted for smaller luxuries, including beauty products, instead of bigger purchases like furniture. And anti-fraud bodies warning politeness is putting people at risk of being scammed. A survey suggests more than half of adults stayed on an unexpected phone call in the past year for longer than they wanted. Giles Mason from the Take Five to Stop Fraud campaign has this advice.
4: You have the right to stop and think before parting with your money or information. It's okay to hang up, shut the door, close the email or simply say no. Only a criminal will try and rush and panic you. And finally, contact your bank if you think you've been scammed and report it through to the police as well.
2: And more than a quarter of British men admit secretly watching romantic movies with their partner. 9 in 10 couples told a poll watching the films brings them closer. That's the latest. I'm Matt Steele.
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0: We present Arthur Lowe, John LeMessurier, and Clive Dunn in Dad's Army. Fallen Idol, featuring John Lorre, Arnold Ridley, and Ian Lavender, with this week's guests, Geoffrey Lumsden, Jack Watson, and Michael Brennan. Here is the news, and this is John Snagg reading it. As the war drags on into its second year, and the Home Guard comes to play an increasingly vital role in the defense of our homeland, it is essential that they are kept up to date with the latest developments in the field of armaments. With this in mind, the Warmington-on-Sea platoon are on their way to a weapon training camp, where the commanding officer and his sergeant major await their arrival.
1: Is this the tent for the Warmington-on-Sea platoon, Sergeant Major?
2: Yes, sir.
1: They're a bit late getting here, aren't they?
2: Oh, I understand they're coming by their own transport, sir.
1: Yes, they're very ingenious, these Home Guard.
2: Oh, yes, sir, and very keen as well.
1: Yes, a bit too keen, if you ask me.
2: You're all right, sir.
1: Well, it's this damn stammer I've developed. I mean, I've been running the school of explosives now for over a year, and it wasn't until we started getting Home Guards here for weekend courses that I got this confounded stammer.
2: If you ask me, sir, you could do with a spot of leave.
1: Well, the trouble is that they're so mad keen. I mean, they charge about all over the firing range. One of these days, they're going to blow themselves sky high.
2: Oh, that must be them now, sir.
3: Right, we're here. Disembark, men. Come along. Quick as you can. At the double.
2: This lot sound even more keen than the others, sir.
1: Oh, Lord. Oh, all right, Sergeant Major. Go and bring them in.
2: Right, sir. In here, gentlemen, please.
3: Thank you. Ah, I'm Captain Mannering, 1st Platoon, Warmington-on-Sea Home Guard, reporting for duty, sir.
1: How do you do? I'm a Captain Reed.
3: This is Sergeant Wilson and Lance Corporal Jones.
4: Hello, how are you?
5: Good afternoon, sir.
1: How do you do?
3: I must say, sir, we're all rather keen to get cracking. We haven't done any practice with live grenades before.
2: Oh, my God.
1: Oh, haven't you?
3: I can't wait to get my hands on one.
5: Neither can I, sir. No, sir. When I was in France in 1914, I used to lob them bombs over the top one after another. I used to do a lot of that sort of thing, sir. A lot of lobbing, you know, sir. The mad bomber, they called me, sir. Of course, I'm not really mad. I'm as sane as you are.
1: Oh, really, yes. Make yourselves comfortable. Come along, Sir Major.
2: Right, sir.
5: He's a bit historical, isn't he, sir?
3: Right, come on, Wilson. Let's go and get our bedding.
6: Young Pike's bringing mine in, sir.
3: Bringing it in?
6: Yes.
3: We can't have people waiting on us in this platoon, Wilson. We're a democratic unit. We all eat together, we all sleep together, and we all fight together. Rank shouldn't come into it.
7: Here's your bedding, Uncle Arthur.
3: In future, Pike, you will not wait on Sergeant Wilson. We're all equal here.
7: Shall I take it out again, Uncle Arthur?
6: Frank, don't be absurd.
7: Oh, Mum says you're not to tread all over the sheet. She doesn't want any dirty footmarks all over him.
3: Right, man, get your bedding laid out.
7: Aye. Uncle Arthur.
6: Mm-hmm. What is it, Frank?
7: Have you seen Mr. Snuggly?
6: Mr. who?
7: Mr. Snuggly, my teddy bear.
6: No, Frank, I haven't.
7: Mum told me she'd packed him.
6: Yes, well, I'm sorry, but I haven't seen him.
7: Well, I must find him. I can't get to sleep without him, you know that.
6: All right, well, I haven't got him.
7: Well, have a look. Go on, see if he's in your bed. Go on, have a look. Right. Have a look. Go on.
6: Frank, for heaven's sake, let me see. Wait a minute. Really, it's ridiculous. Wait a minute. Ah, yes. Here he is.
7: Put him back. Don't let anybody see him.
6: What? I thought you wanted him.
7: I don't want anybody to see him. They might laugh at me. Wrap him in a towel and pass him over.
6: All right, well, very well, then.
3: Wilson?
6: Yes, sir?
3: What have you got in that towel?
6: Mr. Snuggly.
3: Mr. who?
6: My teddy, sir, my teddy. I just can't go to sleep without him.
3: Extraordinary.
7: Thank you, Uncle Arthur.
8: Hey, what on earth are you doing, Jonesy?
5: I'm putting up my mosquito net.
8: There aren't any mosquitoes round here, you silly old fool.
5: Well, I know that, but it goes with a sleeping bag. I've had this sleeping bag ever since I was in the Sudan, you know. As well as keeping out mosquitoes, this net used to keep out the snakes.
8: I can't believe that any respectable snake would want to get into bed with you, eh?
4: Evening, Corporal. Captain Mainwaring about?
5: Yes, Captain Square. He's down the other end of the tent. Mr. Mainwaring, Captain Square's here to see you.
6: Oh, Lord, it's that terrible old bore again. I'd forgotten that the Eastgate platoon were with us this weekend.
4: Hello, Mainwaring. Everything all right?
3: Yes, thank you. It's Mainwaring, if you don't mind.
4: I'm so sorry, old boy.
3: Yes, all my chaps are settled in.
4: Where are you sleeping?
3: Here, at the end of the row.
4: You're not going to sleep with the men, are you?
3: Well, yes.
4: Well, you can't have that sort of thing, old boy. It's bad for discipline.
3: Oh. You really think so?
4: Well, definitely. It's not on, old boy. It's just not on. I mean, we officers must stick together, you know.
3: Well, I like to muck in with my chaps as a rule.
4: Well, it's a mistake, old man. It's a definite mistake. Now, I mean, where would it all end, you see? You take a tip from me. Rig up separate quarters for you and your sergeant. Well, I'm going to get some food. I'll see you later.
9: Grab up! Come and get it!
8: Come on, boys! Let's go and get the
10: eggs! Good idea.
3: Wilson, just a minute.
6: Yes, sir?
3: They're all gone.
6: Yes. I'd rather like to get something to eat myself.
3: Oh, that can wait.
6: Hmm?
3: This is important. I think you and I ought to sleep together tonight.
8: Together?
3: Yes. Away from the others.
6: Sorry, I don't quite follow you, sir.
3: Well, I've been thinking it over, and I've come to the conclusion that it's bad for discipline for us to sleep with the ORs.
6: ORs?
3: The other ranks.
6: Yes, but you said just a moment ago we all eat together, we all sleep together, and we all fight together.
3: Well, in future we'll just eat and fight together. Now, come on, give me a hand. Now, if we fasten a rope from this center pole to the wall of the tent and drape blankets over it, we can make a sort of cubicle.
6: Mm-hmm.
3: Right, get some rope, will you, Wilson?
11: Well, that was a smashing tea, that, wasn't it?
8: Oh, it wasn't bad at all, son. Oh, the son are doing their best to make us feel comfortable.
11: Yeah, that seed cake was lovely, wasn't it?
12: Unfortunately, I can't eat caraway seeds. They give me shocking indigestion.
8: Why did you bring a sliced bark with you, then?
12: Well, I'm going to eat it later, after I've picked all the seeds out.
8: Hello. What's yon contraption in the corner?
12: Oh, that's Mr. Mainwaring's hung his blankets up to air.
8: Here. Look at this notice pinned on it. This section is for officers and sergeants only.
11: I wonder why Mr. Mainwaring did that.
8: It's obvious he's getting ideas above his station. He really thinks he's an officer.
12: But he is an officer, and after all, he's entitled to his privacy.
8: Snobbish, rubbish. We're a civilian army, and he's only holding an emergency commission. Hey, Georgie, come and look here.
13: What's this? Officers and sergeants only. That's not like Mr. Mainwaring. We always muck in together.
3: Well, men, you all have a good tea. Well, I think we're going to be very comfortable here. Now, I'm going to put some gramophone records on. Have any of you any particular requests?
8: Uh-huh. How about Don't Fence Me In, sir?
3: I don't think I've got that one, Fraser. I shall be in my cubicle if I'm needed.
13: Hey, Mr. Wilson?
6: Mm? Yes, Jonesy?
13: Why is Mr. Mainwaring severing his connections with us?
6: Well, he thinks it's bad for discipline for us to sleep with the oars.
13: Pardon?
6: Other ranks.
13: Oh, I see. Oh.
3: Wilson, come in here a minute.
6: Yes, coming, sir.
3: Ah, close the blanket behind you. That's better. Now, what's the matter with Fraser?
6: Oh, nothing as far as I know, sir.
3: Well, I find his manner distinctly offhand and rude. What's more, I think he's upset the others.
6: Now, how do you mean, sir?
3: When I came back from tea just now, I noticed there was a change in the atmosphere.
6: Well, perhaps you've upset them.
3: Don't be absurd. I've hardly said a word to them since we arrived. If anybody's upset them, it's Fraser. Who, I don't think he's a communist, do you?
6: What on earth makes you say that?
3: I've just got a feeling in my bones that he's a Bolshevik.
6: Yes, well, after all, they are at the moment fighting on our side, you know.
3: Yes, well, we won't go into that now. Huh? All I can say is, it's a pity. I've looked forward to this weekend bombing for ages. Now Fraser goes and ruins everything.
10: I'm sure you're mistaken, sir.
3: Well, I hope so.
10: By the way, sir, they've announced there's a free issue of 2 pints of beer each tonight in the canteen.
3: Oh, excellent.
10: Yes, they're limiting us to 2 pints because Captain Reed, for some peculiar reason, I'm told, wants us to have a steady hand when we throw those bananas.

0: Well, I wouldn't want them to think that.
1: Well, of course you wouldn't.
0: I'll just have a word with my sergeant. Yeah, Wilson.
2: Yes, sir?
0: Look, Wilson, it's a bit of a bore, but I've got to go and have a drink in the officer's mess.
3: Oh, I see.
0: Look after the men. See they have a good time.
3: Aye, sir.
1: Come on, Mainwaring!
0: Coming. Well, chaps, have a good time tonight. Enjoy yourselves and don't do anything I wouldn't do.
4: Yeah, so it's too good even to drink with us now. Cut. The man's got delusions of grandeur.
1: Here we are. This is the mess tent. In you go, Mainwaring.
0: Thank you.
1: Hello, chaps. This is Mainwaring, Warmington on Sea Platoon.
5: How do you do?
1: Pritchard of Headquarters, Ashley Jones, Dimwich Platoon.
0: How do you do?
1: Now, what are you going to have, gentlemen? What? Same again?
5: Yes, please.
1: Jolly good, jolly good. Orderly, three large whiskers.
6: Very good, sir.
1: And what are you going to have, Mainwaring?
0: Oh, Could I have a sweet sherry?
1: A sweet sherry?
6: I'm sorry, sir. All we've got is a few bottles of whiskey.
1: And damn lucky to get that. Make it four large whiskies, orderly.
6: Right, sir.
1: Well, a drop of whiskey won't hurt you, and it's damned hard to get these days. You want to drink it while you can, you know, Mainwaring. Oh, there I go again. Must call you Mannery.
5: I knew a fella out in India, used to call himself Chumley. Spelt his name Cholmondley. We always used to call him Chili Mushrooms. Absolutely silly ass he was.
6: Here you are, sir. Four large whiskies.
1: Thank you. Well, gentlemen, cheers!
5: Cheers.
7: Well, cheers, everyone.
4: Cheers. Well, this is the end.
0: Hey?
4: I said this is the end.
8: What are you talking about? I still got old pint left.
4: As soon as we get back, I'm resigning.
8: You can't do that, Jock. Remember what Kitchener said. Your country needs you.
4: Even when that time comes over there. But I am not serving under Mannering anymore.
1: Yes, old Bungie rode his polo pony right through the mess. Give me your glass, Mainwaring.
0: No more for me, thank you.
1: Oh, nonsense, you must keep up. There you are. Cheers!
5: Cheers.
1: Yes, that was the night we made old Bungie a cardinal.
5: A cardinal, eh? That takes me back a bit. Haven't seen anybody made a cardinal for donkey's years.
0: How could you make somebody a cardinal?
5: Well, it's a little ceremony we used to perform in the mess years ago.
0: What do you have to do?
1: Why? You want to be made one? What?
0: Well, I might.
1: Well, we old souls are used to it, but I think you'd find a bit too much.
0: Oh, no, I wouldn't. I want to be made a cardinal.
1: All right, one. Shall we make him a cardinal?
5: Yes, why not?
1: Right. Well, look, I'll just go through the procedure a few times so you can get the hang of it. Now, it goes like this, you see. First of all, you say, here's to the health of Cardinal Puff for the first time. And you tap the table with the first finger of your right hand once and the first finger of your left hand once. Stamp once with your right foot and once with your left foot. Bang your glass on the table once like this. And take one drink. Then you say, here's the health of Cardinal Puff Puff for the second time. Tap the table with the first and second fingers of the right hand twice. And the first and second fingers of your left hand twice. Stamp your right foot twice. Stamp your left foot twice. Bang your glass on the table twice. And take two drinks. Then you go on. Here's the health of Cardinal Puff, Puff, Puff for the third and last time. Tap the table with the first, second, and third fingers of your right hand thrice. First, second, and third fingers of your left hand thrice. Stamp your right foot thrice. Left foot thrice. Bang your glass on the table thrice. And take three drinks. Now, have you got that?
0: Not quite.
1: All right. I'll show you again. Here's the health of Cardinal Puff for the first time. Tap the table with the first finger of your right hand.
8: So the commercial traveller said, I'm sorry, madam, I only work from Monday to Friday. Well, I thought it was funny.
9: I know some jokes. Hey, listen, Uncle Arthur.
10: Mm?
9: Listen, three tomatoes are running across the desert.

0: Which one's the cowboy?
1: I've really no idea.
0: None of them. They were all redskins. Redskins. Do you get it? Redskins?
1: Oh, yes, yes. Awfully good. Very good. Yes.
0: I've got another one.
1: Mm-hmm. Oh, dear, have you?
0: Why did the submarine blush? Well, do you give up? Mm-hmm. Go on, do you give up? Give up?
1: Mm.
0: Because it saw Queen Mary's bottom.
2: You know, I don't think Queen Mary would like that.
3: Bang the glass on the table thrice and take three drinks. Now, is that clear, Mannering?
4: Yes, I think so.
3: Good, good. Now, let me fill your glass up. There we are. Now, don't forget, if you go wrong, you have to drain the whole glass of whiskey and start all over again. Right, off you go.
4: Here's to the health of Cardinal Puff for the first time.
3: Wrong!
4: Pardon?
3: You forgot to bang the glass on the table before you drank. Start again.
4: Sorry. Here's to the health.
3: No. You must drain your glass first, old boy.
4: Oh.
3: Well, now I'll just top you up. There you are. You've got a nice full glass again. Now, off you go.
4: Here's to the health of Cardinal Puff for the first time.
3: Well done.
4: Well done. Here's to the health of Cardinal Puff Puff for the second time.
3: Wrong!
4: Why?
3: You only tapped the table with one finger. You should have used two. Start again.
5: Man, just listen to them. A cry in disgrace, that's what it is.
2: I really can't think what's come over Mr. Mannering. He's never behaved like this before.
6: When I was in the Sudan, there used to be right goings on in the officer's mess, mind you. You had to be careful. If you drank too much in that heat, it used to turn you into a gibbering idiot.
5: You must have drunk quite a bit then.
4: Here's the health of Cardinal Puff Puff Puff Puff.
3: Wrong!
4: What is it?
3: Cardinal Puff Puff Puff Puff.
4: What's wrong with that?
3: Too many puffs.
4: What are you talking about? Too many puffs? You're right. You're right, sir. I should have said Cardinal Puff Puff Puff. Not Cardinal Puff Puff Puff Puff.
3: Good boy. Now start again. Let me fill your glass up. There you are.
4: Right. Here's the health of the Archbishop of Canterbury.
3: What's that got to do with it?
4: It's the same thing. It's all religious.
3: It's the wrong denomination.
4: What's the wrong denomination? What's it?
3: One's R.C. and the other's C of E.
4: Oh. Well, here's to the health of the Archbishop of Canterbury, who was a friend of Cardinal Puff Puff Puff Puff. and the Cardinal's wife, or Mrs. Puff Puff Puff Puff. And all the little bloody Puff Puff Puff.

0: Good morning, Sergeant Major.
1: Good morning, sir. I was just checking the tent, sir. Make sure nobody slept in.
0: Oh. What was that?
1: It's coming from inside that tent, sir.
0: Oh, good Lord. It's Captain Mannering.
2: Oh, dear.
0: Are you all right, Mannering? I mean, you look dreadful.
2: Oh, Captain Reed.
0: Oh.
2: What time is it?
0: 10 o'clock.
2: Good Lord. Where are my men?
0: Well, they're all down on the bombing range. I'm just on my way there to instruct them in grenade firing.
2: I'll come with you. I don't want to miss the grenade firing. Oh, I wish they wouldn't do that. Oh, my head.
0: Right. Now, pay attention. Today, we are using the Home Guard's favorite weapon, namely the grenade cup discharger. This is fitted to the top of a reinforced 303 rifle. Take it steady, but don't fire until the Sergeant Major says so.
3: Right. Stand by. Fire!
0: Oh! Not bad at all.
4: Thank you, sir.
2: Good shot, Fraser.
3: Next man, take up the firing position.
5: I need two more to fire, sir.
0: Oh, good. Captain Mannering, we shan't need any more grenades. Tell your men to load the rest of those boxes onto your van.
2: Right, sir.
6: Jones, Fraser.
7: Yes, sir.
6: Put the rest of those boxes of grenades back in the van.
7: Right, come on, then.
2: Wilson, I feel terrible.
8: You don't look too good.
2: No. I mean about last night. I'm afraid the men will never look up to me again.
8: Well, they'll get over it in time, sir.
2: Oh, no, they won't. Once an officer forfeits the respect of his men, he's done.
3: Right, last man, take up firing position.
6: Jones.
7: Yes, Captain Mannering?
2: We've nearly finished. You can get into the cab now, ready to drive the van away the moment I give you the signal.
7: Very good, sir.
2: And when we're ready to go, I'll bang on the back of the van.
7: Right, sir, I'll go and start the engine.
1: Are you ready, lad?
9: Yes, Sergeant Major, I'm ready.
1: All right, then.
3: Fire!
9: Nothing's happened. I think it must have broken, sir.
3: You've still got the safety catch on you, silly lad. Stay where you are, I'll do it.
9: Well, he won't budge.
3: Don't wave that rifle about like that, lad, or you'll...
9: Oh, look what I've done. He's going straight towards Jonesy's van.
7: All right, Mr. Mannering, got your signal. I'm off. No need for him to bang as loud as that. I'm not deaf.
4: Good Lord, sir. Jones is driving off with a live grenade in the van.
0: But there are 200 grenades in that van. If that lot goes up, it's goodbye to your corporal.
2: Stay where you are, all of you. I'm going after him.
8: Yes, but sir, I
2: don't
8: really
2: try and stop me. There's a man's life at stake. Jones!
4: Corporal, he'll never make it.
9: No, he's done it. He's done it. Look, he's jumped on the tailboard.
2: Jones! Oh, dear. Jones!
7: Hello, Mr. Mannering. Where do you spring from? I didn't know you was hiding in the back there.
2: Quick, stop the van.
7: You just give me the signal to start. I wish you'd make up your mind.
2: Jones, it's an order. Stop the van. There's a live grenade in the back.
7: What? Don't panic! There's a live grenade in the back! Don't panic!
2: Jones, look out where you're going.
7: Don't panic!
2: Jones, you're driving straight at the men.
0: Great Scott, the van's turning round. What do you think they're up to?
4: It's coming straight for us. Look out!
2: Jones, what are you doing?
7: Don't worry, sir. I'm under control now.
2: Don't look at me. Look where you're driving.
4: Look out! It's coming back again. God, the man's gone berserk. It's coming back. Look out!
2: Jones, get out of the van.
7: Get out right, sir.
2: Jones, you idiot. I meant to stop the van before you jumped.
10: Oh, dear. I do hope Captain Mannering's all right. Look, the van's out of control.
2: No, it's not. It's stopped just in time.
0: He'll never get out of there alive.
10: Look, he's jumping out of the back.
9: He's running away from the van.
4: Yeah, his courage has failed him at last. I knew it would.
9: No, look. Look, he's got the grenade. He's going to throw it.
4: Go, a man of steel, our commander. I always said so.
3: Duck! Everybody duck!
10: He's thrown the grenade.
0: What a brave fool.
9: He's done it!
4: Well done!
11: doing,
10: good
11: sir?
10: Throwing, sir, good throwing. You scored a bullseye.
7: He saved my life, he did. He saved my life.
1: He's blown the firing range to smithereens. Just look at them targets. They're a shambles.
7: Oh, thank you, Captain Mannering. You're my saviour, sir.
2: Oh, come now, Jones. Just in the line of duty.
12: Oh, well done, sir.
2: Thank you, Wilson. Well, men, we'd better be getting back to Warmington.
0: I'm afraid not, Mannering.
2: I beg your pardon, sir?
0: You can go, yes, but back on that firing range and repair all the damage you've done. Carry on, Sergeant Maymay.
3: Right, come on, you sloppy shark. Get fell in. Let's be having you. Silence in the ranks. Right, then. Platoon, attention. Right, turn. By the right, quick march!

0: In that episode of Dad's Army, based on the original television series by Jimmy Perry and David Croft, you heard Arthur Lowe as Captain Mannering, John LeMessurier as Sergeant Wilson, Clive Dunn, Corporal Jones, John Lorry, Private Fraser, Arnold Ridley, Private Godfrey, Ian Lavender, Private Pike, Jeffrey Lumsden, Captain Square, Jack Watson, Captain Reed, Michael Brennan, Sergeant Major, and Norman Ettingler as Pritchard. Fallen Idol was adapted for radio by Michael Knowles and Harold Snowd and produced by John Dias.
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4: Right, this next song is about race prejudice. I was going to write a song because I got involved in the Anti-Nazi League in Manchester about 4 years ago because the National Front had got dead active and I started doing brave things like going around in gangs of 300 and kicking buggery after two Pakistani lads, you know. So I decided then I was going to write a song about the National Front. But there isn't a right lot rhymes with front, so... Well, there ain't. Only thing that does is too good for them buggers anyway, and I couldn't. So, I decided to write a song about Martians. Now, that may seem a bit of a mental jump. I've never had a mental jump, have you? I've had some that weren't very sensible, but... No. I wonder what a mental jump's like. You stand over there and I'll stand there and we'll think about it, right? Okay, I'm thinking. What are you thinking about? I think I've got a headache. No, Martians. I mean, I've mentioned Martians. I brought it up now. I knew I shouldn't have done, but I brought it up. And what I'd like you to do, please, bear with me. Think about Martians. Just take that little thought, Martians. Peg it away in the back of the brain up there in one of the cupboards, the shot locker at the back, and leave it there. Because I want to move away and talk about something entirely different now. But I'll come back to Martians later. No, I'll come back to Martians, honestly, I will. I wouldn't leave you going home tonight saying, what was all that crap about Martians before? I'll come back to it. So forget Martians for a bit, but we'll come back, right. Because what I want to talk about now. First day at work. I remember my first day at work as being a total and absolute trauma. Massive trauma it was. To begin with, my mother was broken-hearted that I was going to work. Was yours when you started? Little boy, oh, you've grown up. It doesn't seem 6 months ago since you were sat on my knee sucking your tongue. It was last night, ma'am. I know, but now you're 15 and you're going to work. Because my mother ruined me. So, I admit it now, spoiled me, that's why I've never grown up. My mother ruined me. You know the balaclava bit and the raincoat and the scarf round under your arms and pinned at the back, you know. Big pin and the elastic through your sleeves with the mittens on the end. Yeah. I used to feel a right dozy pratty, I did dress like that. 19 years old, going to dances, dressed like that. Having to get girls to undo your button before you could go on stage. And there it was, my first day at work there. And the first job I ever had was a packer in a ball bearing warehouse. What are you laughing at? It was a skilled job. Some of them ball bearings are only that big. I was in the dispatch department. I used to send ball bearings all over the world. You try writing a name and address on a ball bearing that big and pack it up. Stamp on it and wax and everything, string. I got there anyway the first day. And what's the first thing they do? They take the mickey out of you. Come here, you. You're the new kid. Yes. Right, here's your coat. They give me a warehouseman's coat. You could have lived a family of 26 in it, no problem. It's trailing all over the floor. The sleeves are... I look like Dopey out of the Seven Dwarfs. Do you remember him? I had to get a staple gun and staple
5: it. This is Count Arthur Strong, and you're listening to the Count Arthur Strong Radio Show on Northern Air Hospital Radio. There's another crane up there. Yep. Lot of building work's been going on since I was last in the town centre. What was it I had to remember not to forget? Toilet rolls? No, it wasn't that. I had the one out of the shoulder of mutton last night. If you can call it a toilet roll. The sheets are about 2 inches square. How the toilet paper designers imagine you use that, I do not know. It's a very delicate procedure that asking you to perform with paper that size should be at least 6 inches square. At least. There should be legislation governing that. Never mind giving us a toilet roll the size of Andy Pandy's. Oh, it used to get on my nerves, did Andrex Pandy. Him and bloody Luby Loo roll. Oh, mind you, it's better than that thing I was watching, the Teletubbles. Ooh, it was very difficult to follow what was going on in that. They all got out of bed, and then it took a fortnight for them all to say good morning to each other. I presume it was good morning. They speak in a language I've never heard before. Possibly Turkish. Then when they'd finally shut up, the little plum-coloured one, I forget what it's called, Stinky Winkle or something like that, he switched on this big machine they've got that makes round toast. Then they all forgot about it, and then they started laughing. I have no idea why. I mean, the one with the handbag, Edgar Allan Poe, I think it was, did a little dance, but it wasn't that funny. It was nothing I hadn't seen before. Then the machine started firing toast all over the room, and a big bloody vacuum cleaner the size of a train engine came in and sucked all the toast up through its nose. Then the green one of them had a television set in its stomach, and they put that on and watched the programme with some Morris dancers on it. In actual fact, that was the best bit of the show. And I presume the Teletubbles agreed with me because they watched it again. Here. I wonder if he has to pay a licence fee in order to watch his own stomach. Anyway, if you ask me, that programme is far more suited to children.
6: Right, well, anyway, can I interest you in a tour of the city?
5: What?
6: Can I interest you in a tour of the city, leaving in 5 minutes?
5: 5 minutes? You've sprung this on me very suddenly, haven't you?
6: See all the sights on an open-top bus?
5: I've seen all the sights, and I like a lid on my open-top buses, thank you very much.
6: It's a very interesting commentary as well. You can learn some things you didn't know.
5: I've already learnt the things I don't know, thank you.
6: Tickets only cost £9. It'll last for 24 hours.
5: 24 hours? I'm not sitting on a bus going round the city centre for 24 hours. You could get to China on a push bike in 24 hours. I'm back again. If it was a tandem.
6: No, you're not on the bus for 24 hours. The ticket is valid for 24 hours. You can hop on and off.
5: Well, if you ask me, you haven't thought that through properly, have you? I mean, it would be obvious to an idiot. To get your money's worth, you have to stop on all day and night. Do they have toilets on them?
6: No.
5: Well, I would suggest to you that that was a health and safety pins issue. You can't keep people on a bus all that time and deprive them from a basic human right. Is there a bar or anywhere to get a drink on it?
6: No, you get off to do all that.
5: So what is it exactly I'm paying £9 for?
6: It's a tour of the city with a commentary. It lasts for about an hour.
5: Oh, now we're getting to the truth. Now I've drilled down into your figures. So, to get me to invest, what's £9 divided by 24?
6: I don't know.
5: Another one who doesn't know his business plan. It's 37 and a half pence. We'll call it 35 for cash. There you are. Right, I think I'll sit at the front. Let's just hope I don't need the toilet. Reserved. Oh, they must have known I was coming.
7: Excuse me?
5: What?
7: That seat's reserved?
5: Oh, no.
7: It's reserved for the tour guide.
5: Well, what's wrong with him sitting somewhere else? It's not fair he gets the best seat right at the front. I pay good money for this trip.
7: I'm the tour guide and I use the front seat. That's why we go to the trouble of putting a reserved sign on it.
5: Well, that's confusing. I thought it was reserved for me. You should think about making that a little bit clearer in your itinerary in the future. I've just got comfortable here.
7: Oh, look, it's fine. It's fine. We're about to leave now. Don't worry. I'm sure I can manage.
8: I'd like to welcome you all aboard this city tour bus. We'll be leaving in just a minute.
5: About time.
8: The tour of the city will take about an hour.
5: That's right, not 24 hours like they've got on the billboard.
8: You'll have found a map of the route on your seat, complete with relevant landmarks, and if there are any questions during the tour, I'd be...
5: I've got a question. What does that say on your badge? Is that your name?
7: Yes, Simon. What?
5: Where's my map of the route, complete with repellent landmarks? There's nothing on my seat.
7: That's because usually that's my seat, isn't it? And I don't need a map on there. Here, have this one.
5: Thanking you.
7: Do you mind if I get on now?
5: No, not at all. In fact, I'm very much looking forward to your commentary.
7: Good.
5: Yes, it'll be interesting to see how much you get right. I'm a bit of a local historian myself on the QT.
8: If you look out of the window...
5: And satisfaction should always be given when money's changed hands. That's on my family crest. Well, it would be if I had one. In Greek or whatever language is the put round shields. Possibly Turkish.
7: Can I please get on now?
5: Absolutely. I'm all ears for you, Stephen.
8: If you look out of the window to the left, you'll see the parish church, which was built in 1885 by Cornelius Bloer.
5: Oh, here, here. I've got a great-uncle buried in the graveyard there.
7: Have you?
5: Yes, I have. You haven't got another microphone, have you? Because I'm sure they'd all be interested to hear that as well.
7: No.
5: A loud hailer would suffice.
7: Look, I can't have a conversation with you. I've got to do the commentary.
8: Sorry, we were just literally passing the Art Deco facade.
5: Is that all you're doing on the parish church, then? You've not even mentioned the time I cracked my head on the font at midnight mass.
8: The stone-built building you can see on the left was once one of the largest mills in the region with a workforce
5: I got my
8: of...
5: mattress from there.
7: Mattress?
5: Yes, it's a bed warehouse now. Bobby's Beds. Oh, you want to see the stock he carries. Three floors. It's mattress heaven in there. He's got far more mattresses than one person could ever use. It's a good job people are buying them off him, really. Because he'd never get through them himself. He'd have to live to be 190.
7: Look, please, can I just...
5: A sprung double with a divan I got. £50 the lot, because it was slightly soiled. You never see the stain with a sheet on. Here, don't you want to say anything about the town hall?
7: Yes.
5: Well, we've just gone past it. That's bad planning, isn't it? Would make more sense to talk about things when we can see them. Then we'd know what you were on about.
7: Would you mind just keeping quiet?
5: Oh, pardon me for trying to be helpful. Do you think you've got the right temperament for this kind of work? Oh, here, stop. Driver, stop. It's the market. I want to get off here. I'll only be 10 minutes or so.
7: What are you talking about?
5: I need to get some potted meat. And I might have a quick argument in the library. About some books they've said I've lost, which I haven't. I've lent them out, doing their job for them. You can park in a bus lane, can't you?
7: No.
5: We'll get the driver to put the bonnet up. It'll look like you've broken down. How long have you been at this game?
7: We can't stop. There are other people on this tour bus, and we can't park here.
5: Listen, I have a verbal contract with your associate which states quite clearly that hopping up and down are part of my remit. I'll be back in 10 minutes. Driver, the doors, please. Thank you.
9: They're a useless lot in that library. They want to watch it, or I might set up a rival laundry. A reliable lavatory. Oh, a rival library. Could borrow my books to people. I've got all my westerns. And I'll tell you something, I'd be a little bit more pleasant to my borrowers than that lot in there. Mind you, if it's the fines where you make the money in the library game, isn't it? Eh? So I suppose you'd want to encourage customers who are forgetful. And I wouldn't do 50 pence a week, neither. I'd have a sliding scale. 80 pence for an hour, £1.10 for two, £3 for four, and all night for a fiver, same as the car park. Yep. If I could work out how to clamp somebody with an overdue library book, I'd be raking it in.
10: So are you going to buy anything or not? People are waiting.
9: Blimey, I'm only saying. Yes, I'll have 2 ounces of potted meat, or whatever it is you sell it in these days, kilohertz or millibands.
10: I do it in ounces.
9: Well, you shouldn't. We're part of the European Union now. Yeah. You could get arrested for that. Would only take one person from Belgium over here on the holidays to notice that, and you've had it.
10: You asked for it in ounces.
9: Only because I know how intransigent you people are. I bet you're still driving on the wrong side of the road as well, aren't you? Eh? Wouldn't surprise me. You're lucky I'm not an inspector from the Interpol branch of Weights and Measures. Otherwise, you'd find yourself in very sticky, hot water without the poodle. Are those mini pork pies fresh as well as tiny?
10: They were running round a field this morning.
9: What were?
10: The pork, the pigs.
9: They must have got up at the crack of bloody dawn, then, if the pie's now. The whole thing sounds very unlikely to me.
10: Do you want one?
9: No, I don't. I get my pork pies from a Morse the butcher. I like to know where the meat's come from, thank you. Air miles and all that. They do shocking things with meat these days. Dolly the goat, eh? And I have it on good authority that the majority of chickens have batteries in them now. It's scandalous. I take a very principled stance on all of that. I don't eat any meat that doesn't have a smile on its face. Before it was slaughtered, I mean. I don't want it gurning up at me from the plate.
10: Right, anyway, they're 20 pence each.
9: 20 pence? Oh, give me two then. That'll do for a bit of lunch. And the crust on that one looks a bit like it's smiling, doesn't it? And those two knife holes look like eyes. So I've not had to compromise my deeply held belief system. Yes, I'll have two of your face pies, please. How much is that then altogether?
10: 80 pence.
9: How much for cash?
10: 90 pence.
9: Done. That's a done deal. Yep. If you don't get, you can't ask. There you go. 80. 90. See you again. I always manage to get a bit of money off with her. She's a bit slow. Right then, let's get back on the... Oh, I do not believe it. When I got back to the bus, they'd only gone and driven off without me, Jack.
6: Well, they're not a taxi service, are they?
9: And they never will be with that attitude. Money had changed hands. As far as I was led to believe, I had the use of that coach for a period of 24 hours to hop on and hop off at my liberty. It said that on the billboard. If it had said, get off and we leave you standing there like an idiot, I would never have parted with all that money.
6: Would you like a drink? Oh.
9: Oh, that's very kind of you, Jack. Thank you. That would be lovely.
6: I didn't actually mean
9: but on you must the... let me buy the next one, I insist. It's only fair, Jack.
6: Oh, all right. What's it to be?
9: I'll have a pint of bitter. Oh, and have you got any crisps behind there as well? I've only had two laughing pies for my dinner. Running round a field this morning, I don't think. If there were, they'll have been doing it very slowly. I must have had all the cartilage out the legs in those pies. Very chewy. My jaw's still aching. And pastry's not aerodynamic, is it? If it was, we'd be flying round in it, in pie planes. So I don't know what's going on there.
6: Here you go.
9: Don't forget the packet of crisps. In fact, make it two packets as you're being so generous. Bottoms up, Jack. That's more like it. Yes, a right shambles, that bus tour. I could do a better job with both arms shut and one eye tied behind me back. Standing on my head. On one leg. I'll tell you something. The only thing that stops me having a go myself is due to a cruel crisp of fate. I haven't got a bus. That is the only department they can better me in. The bus front.
6: You know they do walking tours of the city as well.
9: Do they? Walking by foot?
6: Yes, I go from in front of the town hall. I took my niece on her birthday.
9: Really? What, then you just went off for a walk with someone?
6: Well, yes, there's a bit more to it than that, though. Local history. It was actually very interesting.
9: How much did they charge for that, then?
6: Oh, I don't remember. It was a long time ago. It was very popular, though.
9: Do they have any special equipment or anything?
6: No, just a guy took us round, had a clipboard.
9: Ah, the clipboard. The clipboard. The perfect accessory. Gives you authority, does a clipboard. You never need to raise your voice if you've got a clipboard in your hand. No! I don't want any of your half-price sweets or chocolate. I want to buy this bloody clipboard. I've told you before about asking me if I want chocolate. That's why I've stopped coming in here. Nowhere else has got a clipboard, though, have they? So you've got me under a barrel there, haven't you? You are a stationer's, not a sweet shop. Stop asking people if they want chocolate all the time. I shouldn't have to run metal gloved nightswear. They'll slap you across the face with it if they want to fight you. No, anyway, I shouldn't have to run whatever it is nightswear on their arms every time I come in here.
10: It's head office. We've been told to do it.
9: Well, I'd like to see the idiot that thought that up, having to stand here being offered chocolate every minute on the minute. How much is this clipboard?
10: £3.45.
9: How much for cash?
10: £3.45.
9: Done. Shake on it before I change my mind. Nice doing business on you. A goblet! Throwing down the goblet! See? There you go. Here. And give us a bar of that galaxy as well while I'm here. Save me going down the paper shop, won't it? Right, where's a good spot to stand with me board? I've done a good job on that, even if I do say so myself. Walk in the footsteps of the dinosaurs on the historical city centre walk with trained expert guide to ease your passage. Adults, £4. Children, £4. Oh, I should put my rates for pensioners on there as well. Where's that felt tip? There we are. Pensioners, £4. That should pull them in. Oh, no, there's one of those bloody statue buskers over there where I wanted to stand. Dear, oh, dear. They stand still with a bucket in front of them and then they scratch their noses or something when you put money in it and they call that a show. They get right on my nerves. Oh, you, why don't you put a proper show on? Anyone can keep still. You want to try doing a song and dance act? Yes? What are you looking at?
7: Who are you talking to?
9: I'm talking to this idiot here. What does it look like?
7: What idiot?
9: Him doing the statue act. You must have seen them. They move when you throw money. They're all over the bloody place. They're worse than Pan's people.
7: Pan's people?
9: The ones that blow the ocarinas. Peter Pan's people.
7: That is a statue. It's a statue of the Black Prince.
9: Don't be ludicrous. You can see his sword arm wobbling. Look, it's clearly wobbling, that.
7: What about the horse he's sitting on, then?
9: Well, the horse is very convincing, I'll give you that. I mean, to train a horse to stand absolutely motionless like that must have taken him an hour or two.
7: And how do you think they got it up on that plinth? It's 10 feet high.
9: They jump all the time, horses. Beecher's Brook. Throw a pound at him. Go on, watch him wave his sword.
7: I'm not throwing a pound at the statue of the Black Prince. I've walked past it almost every day for the last 10 years. It doesn't move. It's a statue.
9: Well, you want to try opening your eyes next time you walk past it, don't you? Statue. Dear, oh dear. Oi, I say, you completely fooled him, didn't you? Eh? That nitwit I was just talking to. Didn't you? Eh? There's no one here to see, you know. And I know what you're doing, so you won't be spoiling it for me if you come out of it now. You could at least acknowledge I'm talking to you, couldn't you? Wiggle your sword arm. You're bordering on being rude, actually. All right, suit yourself. I'm not going to throw any money, you know, to get you to talk, so don't think you're being clever because you're not. I think it's crystal clear which one of us is being an idiot. Walking tours, a few places remaining, block bookings accepted. How about you two? Do you want signing up?
11: Pardon?
9: Do you want signing up for a wonderful walking tour of the city?
11: No, I don't.
9: With a top celebrity stroke historian to guide you on your way?
11: Who's the celebrity?
9: Me, of course.
11: You? No, thank you. If you'd have been Ken Barlow off of Coronation Street, I might have thought about it.
9: Yes, well, I'm not Ken Barlow, am I? I'm someone much better than that.
11: I've always wanted to meet Ken Barlow. He's got lovely hands.
9: Yes, well, I haven't just been in one thing on telly for about 100 years. And I've never had to rely on having hands to get me work, apart from that rubber gloves advert.
11: So what have you been in, apart from the rubber gloves advert?
9: Oh, all sorts of things. I've been in shows so well known, you wouldn't even have heard of them.
11: Like what?
9: Listen, you're not auditioning me for a pantomime, you know. Now, do you want to go on my walking tour or not?
11: No, I don't.
9: What about him? Your husband or whatever he calls himself?
11: Ask him.
9: What about you? Do you want to come on a walking tour?
12: What?
9: Do you want to come on a walking tour?
12: I don't like walking, it's bad for you.
9: What are you talking about? It's not bad for you, walking. It's good for your cardigan vascular system.
12: What?
9: It's not bad for you, walking. It's good for you.
12: It's not if you get hit by a car.
9: No one's going to get hit by a car.
12: Well, you don't know that.
9: You're walking now, aren't you? How many cars have hit you?
12: Oh, yes, but I'm being vigilant.
9: Well, giving me £4 doesn't stop you being vigilant, does it?
12: No, thank you.
9: All right, clear off then. Go on, wasting my time. Watch out for all those deadly cars lying in wait, won't you?
6: Excuse me, are you doing walking tours?
9: No, I'm chewing a brick. What does it look like?
6: What?
9: Well, I'm stood with a clipboard in my hand, holding a poster on a pole which says walking tours. So what do you think?
6: Well, in that case, can I see your licence, please?
9: Come again?
6: I'd like to see your licence. Any sort of street trading has to be licensed by the council.
9: Oh, no, no, no, no. I don't do the walking tours. Did you think I did them? Oh, that's hilarious. That you would think I did that. Oh, wait until I tell them back at the office I'd work in. Oh, they'll laugh their heads in.
6: Then why are you holding that sign advertising walking tours?
9: Oh, you've seen that, have you? I thought you might. Now, there is a funny little story why I'm holding that. Oh, yes.
6: And that is?
9: Well, I was just walking through the square on the way back to my office where I do all the work I do. And the man that does the walking tours, ooh, he's a big chap, 6'12", ginger hair, big handlebar moustache, walks with a limp.
6: Well, that must be quite a hindrance, a limp, for someone that does walking tours.
9: Yes, well, he covers it up ever so well. I only know because I've got an eye for these things. Anyway, listen, will you? Because all this is starting to irritate me now. He asked me to help because he'd been taken short.
6: Taken short?
9: Yes, he said he should have gone before he left home, if you must know. So, to prevent someone having an accident of a person nature, I said I'd hold his pole whilst he relieved himself.
6: And the clipboard, did he give you that too to hold?
9: No, clever Dick, the clipboard is mine for my work.
6: What is it you do then?
9: I'm a food taster.
6: A food taster?
9: Oh, yes.
6: Well, who do you taste food for?
9: All sorts of people. You'd be surprised.
6: Well, like who?
9: Colin Montgomery.
6: What, the golfer?
9: Yes.
6: Why does he need a food taster?
9: Because he's a busy man, he's Colin Montgomery. And if he's had all his food tasted, it stops him wondering what things taste like. Now, if you don't mind, we can't carry on this conversation anymore because I can't speak English and I don't understand what you're saying to me. You see, I am completely Turkish. That bloody idiot from the council. If it hadn't been for him, I wouldn't have had to relocate. Still, you think there'd be some trade at the coach station, wouldn't you? Tourists? Oh, sod it, it's coming on to rain. I'll get in the waiting room till it's past. Take the weight off for a minute. Ooh, it's a bit warmer in here. Ooh, it takes it out of you, all that standing around doing nothing. Walking tours of the city centre and its environs by local hysterical celebrity.
13: Here, mate, I don't suppose you do walking tours of the pubs, do you?
9: What?
13: Do you do walking tours of the pubs? We're all dying for a drink. We've been on that cage for 4 hours.
9: Walking tours of the pubs? Oh, joy! I've died and gone to heaven 17. Come on, get your £4 out. I'm your man. How many is there of you?
13: 34. There you go. Keep the change.
9: I don't mind if I do. Follow me, then. Now, on our left, we see the Rose and Crown, the oldest hostelry in the city, the earliest parts of which date back to 1248. Let's step inside. As you can see from its timbers, it was extensively rebuilt in Tudor times.
13: Never mind all that. Let's get some drinks in. There you go, mate. 34 pints of lager and whatever our tour guides have them. And keep them coming.
9: Oh, I love this job.
6: Excuse me. Excuse me.
9: What? Get out of the cupboard. I won't tell you again. What are you doing? What's going on?
6: You're in the coach station. You've been asleep.
9: I wasn't asleep. I was thinking. Oh, do you mean that was all a dream about that coach party buying me drinks?
6: I don't know.
9: Right, well, I've had enough of this. I know where I'm going. And I tell you something else, Jack. It'll be a big boost in trade for the shoulder of mutton.
6: Really? I think you're sure about that.
9: Ooh, yes. It'll be packed with tourists, this place, when I get my pub walking tour started. I can't think why nobody hasn't ever thought of it before. I road-tested the whole thing today in my dream. And just to give you some idea of how popular it was, I had 34 Austrians turn up, right? And that was for a dream. So imagine what could happen in real life. Oh, yes, if there's one thing I know about, it's pubs. Listen to this. The Plough, Cheap Street, established 1850, changed its name in 1932. Formerly called the Bale of Hay. They've had 16 different publicans in charge there. Current landlord, Biddy Wallace. 6'12" tall, ginger hair, big handlebar moustache, walks with a limp. The King's Head, Whitfield Street.
14: 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The script was written by Steve Delaney and edited by Graham Duff. Count Arthur Strong's radio show was recorded live at the Dance House Manchester, is produced by John Leonard and Mark Radcliffe, and is a joint Comedia Entertainment and Smooth Operations production.
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15: From the Sky News Centre at 7, the Foreign Secretary is expected to announce a ban on trade between the UK and Israeli settlements in the West Bank. Ed Miliband's likely to tell MPs later that he wants a tougher stance on the much-criticised Israeli communities established inside Palestinian territory. The US is expected to react angrily to the move. Its ambassador to Israel, Mike Huckabee, has defended his practice of not referring to the area as the West Bank.
16: The reason I use the terms Judea and Samaria because they're the ancient biblical terms of this land. 80% of the Bible happened in the area of Judea and Samaria. The West Bank is a nebulous term to me.
15: Britain's biggest retailers are offering 11,000 work experience placements for young people. It's part of a major government drive on youth unemployment. Nick Qureshi has more.
17: The scheme will see 18 to 24-year-olds on universal credit placed at businesses including Tesco, John Lewis and Costa Coffee. Around 40 retailers have so far signed up to the initiative, giving 2 to 4 weeks' work experience. At the end of it, an interview will be offered, with the idea to hire as many who are not in education, employment or training as possible. The programme's part of plans to create 100,000 jobs by the next election.
15: The Prime Minister's told his MPs to do more to tackle the so-called politics of poison. His remarks follow disorder in Portsmouth and Dover in protest over small boat crossings. Asthma patients taking the diabetes and weight loss drug semaglutide may see a reduction in attacks. A study suggests the link between the medicine and asthma flare-ups was stronger in people taking a higher dose. The drug's an active ingredient in Wegovy and Ozempic. Prince George begins life at Eton College this morning. He follows in his father's footsteps by attending the prestigious school in Berkshire. And Noel and Liam Gallagher have walked the red carpet together, arm in arm, for the premiere of a new documentary. Don't Look Back in Anger follows the brothers during preparations for last year's reunion tour. That's the latest. I'm Matt Steele.
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18: 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Welcome to Tuesday on Northern Air. 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

0: Good morning, this is Northern Air Hospital Radio for North Manchester on a Tuesday morning. 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
1: Good
0: us.
1: Morning.
0: I hadn't finished.
1: Doesn't matter.
0: Okay.
1: Good morning, let me say good morning.
0: No.
1: Good morning.
0: Good morning. Good Tuesday morning.
1: Good Tuesday, is it Tuesday?
0: It is. Can you say that in German? Because it sounds like, I bet you know a bit of German.
1: Ah, guten Morgen, mein Herr.
0: Well, Tuesday, I meant the Tuesday bit.
1: Ah, Tuesday.
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0: This is Northern Air Hospital Radio, and Steve Martin will be here at 9 o'clock. And then at 10 o'clock, it's Paul Baker with the Mystery Top 40. Do you know what year it is today?
1: It's 1986.
0: Oh, you weren't supposed to say.
1: It's not much of a mystery, is it?
0: Well, it is if you don't know.
1: It's on the wall over there, Top 40, anyway, 1986.
0: He's on at 10, and maybe you'll... Paul, you're going to have to change it, mate.
1: Yeah, do 1984.
0: Yeah, Right, go on. Gary.
1: Right. You eat jelly beans, don't you?
0: Sometimes. Yeah, not some of those weird flavours like...
1: No, but you do eat jelly beans.
0: Have you had earwax?
1: I've had earwig.
0: Earwig flavoured?
1: Yeah.
0: Ooh. Don't they do like a Russian roulette box?
1: Yeah, that's the Bean Boozle Challenge.
0: Go on.
1: Yeah, my kids have it. And you get different flavours, but they look the same.
0: Yeah.
1: So the brown one is either chocolate or dog food.
0: Ooh.
1: The green one is either juicy pear... or snot. And in fairness, I don't really know which one's worse, because I'm not really a fan of pear. But anyway, you eat jelly beans, don't you?
0: Yeah, I've been known to, yeah.
1: You know the shiny coating on the outside of jelly beans?
0: Yes.
1: Do you know what it's made of?
0: Yeah, is it sort of crushed beetles or something?
1: It's called lac, and that's what makes it shiny. It's shellac.
0: Oh, right, yeah.
1: And it's from the lac beetle.
0: Oh, lovely.
1: So next time you're eating jelly beans, especially if it's earwig flavour, just remember, you're eating some beetle secretion.
0: Ooh, lovely.
1: Mm.
0: How delightful.
1: Oh, nice.

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2: This is Hospital Radio, this is Northern Air, and this is 7 till 9, and I am Matt.
3: Oh, okay, and I'm Phil. I'm going to be normal.
2: Do you help me in? No.
3: Put the teeth back in. Come on, get on with it.
2: Right. Pizza.
3: Oh, I like a bit of pizza.
2: Oh, don't we also?
3: Oh, yeah. Now, isn't it weird, just before you go on to pizza, I'm sorry I had to interrupt.
2: Go on.
3: But pizza is basically dough, cheese and tomato sauce, isn't it?
2: Yeah, cheese on toast with ketchup.
3: Yeah, but yet no two places make it the same. It doesn't taste the same wherever you go.
2: Yeah, and also, do you ever remember the first time you had pizza?
3: Yeah.
2: Or do you?
3: I do exactly. I remember where it was as well. It was in Manchester. It was on Deansgate. It was at Pizza Land. And they made the best pizza, actually.
2: Pizza Land, which then changed to something else.
3: I don't think it ever changed.
2: And it's now... Yeah, it did.
3: It's where Pret-a-Manger is.
2: It's where Pret-a-Manger is on the corner.
3: But let me tell you, in those days... You know the size of a pizza. What's about 12 inches?
2: Yeah.
3: In those days, you wouldn't go and order a whole pizza. The standard meal when we went out as kids was... I could taste it now, the actual taste of that. It was half a pizza, a baked potato. That was it.
2: Yeah, would you go and get a baked potato now with your pizza?
3: No.
2: Never in a million years.
3: But that's what Pizza Land served. You'd order half a pizza, and it was plenty.
2: Oh, yeah, correct. Now you eat about two large ones.
3: To be fair, though, a whole pizza without a baked potato would have been plenty.
2: Yeah, of
3: course.
2: The
3: same difference.
2: Anyway, it's true. Anyway.
3: We digress.
2: In America, how many pizzas do you think they eat a year?
3: Oh, I've read this. It's millions. It's
2: more than millions, sir.
3: Not over a billion.
2: Really? It's 3 billion pizzas a year.
3: It is the standard food in America, wherever you go, isn't it?
2: Yeah, pizza. I mean, that's why they're all 28 stone.
3: Yeah, an American pizza isn't small.
2: No.
3: It's the thick crust and it's plenty of cheese.
2: Well, not all thick. If New York pizza, as you know, is big, it's flat, it's thin, and it's got loads of nonsense on the top of it. Chicago is where they have the pan pizzas, where it's 4 inches of bread. And a tomato.
3: Yeah, and what about... Do you like a stuffed pizza, one that's got the stuffed filling in it?
2: Like a calzone?
3: No, where the crust is stuffed.
2: Oh, the stuffed crust. I don't really understand stuffed crust.
3: I've seen the latest one. I think the latest one I saw was... It's stuffed with a cheeseburger.
2: Yes. Pizza Hut used to do that.
3: Yeah.
2: No, I think they should stuff the crust with odd things, like Rizzler papers and dog food.
3: And what shouldn't go on a pizza?
2: Pineapple.
3: Is the correct answer.
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0: Hello there, this is Ken Anton. I've just dropped by to invite you to join me and Freddie this afternoon at 3 o'clock. We present Snippets, an hour of useless information and good music. Three songs from a featured artist. We have a song in a foreign language and two versions of the same song. And an opportunity to win Hospital Radio loyalty points. 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
2: Morning. See how it's been eaten again.
3: The breakfast show on Northern Air. Howard Talkative, which is on at 3 o'clock today.
4: Is she?
3: Yes. Oh. Howard Coppice is on at 3 o'clock today.
2: I'm marvellous. I'll make sure I'm out. Anyway, you don't drink Red Bull, do you?
3: No.
2: Right, well, neither do I. Now, there's a stimulant in Red Bull called taurine. That's why it's a bull, because it's taurine, taurus.
3: Is it anything to do with? Is it a derivative of caffeine of any kind?
2: It's sort of, yes, a stimulant.
3: Yeah.
2: But where does taurine come from?
3: Oh, I hate to think. If it's to do with bulls, please don't tell me.
2: No, taurine.
3: Yeah.
2: Is basically it's a secretion that comes from spiders.
3: Oh, lovely. Really?
2: So when people are drinking Red Bull, they're drinking like spider wee.
3: Oh, what's wrong with people?
2: Well, everything.
3: Yeah, that's true. Red Bull, no thank you.
2: No,

0: won't stop bleeding.
1: My son's just bumped his head.
2: I've run out of my medication.
1: I fell over and I think I've twisted my knee.
3: NHS 111. 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
2: It's the Northern Air Breakfast Show. We do it every day, and I hope you're feeling a lot better today. We're here to cheer you up. If you'd like a request, just give us a call. If not, don't bother.
3: And what number should they give you a call on?
2: 0161 740 7474. However, we play some brilliant music all day, so you'll probably hear your favourite anyway.
3: I'm sure you will. Now, you don't drink coffee, do you?
2: No.
3: Right, I do.
2: But you know something weird? I like to interrupt on these. I like the smell of coffee. I like it. You know, when you open the jar, you get that aroma. But I've just never drunk it. I've never drunk a cup of coffee.
3: Well, maybe you should.
2: Maybe, I don't know.
3: I'll buy you a latte.
2: Ooh.
3: Anyway, so you'll have no idea what Kopi Luwak is then.
2: Never heard of
3: right.
2: it, no.
3: Kopi Luwak is the most expensive coffee you can buy.
2: Right.
3: Because these are beans that are partially digested by an Asian cat called
2: what?
3: The palms. No, listen.
2: What?
3: So the most expensive coffee beans is called Kopi Luwak. The beans are partially digested by a cat called the palm civet, who then poops them out.
2: Right.
3: And the beans that are not digested are separated from the other stuff that has been previously digested and made into coffee.
2: No wonder I don't drink coffee.
3: And it is horrendously expensive.
2: I think you could have stopped with the word horrendous, to be fair.
3: Well, if a normal jar of coffee, like Nescafe, other makes are available, costs you £4... This is £80.
2: Right.
3: It's supposed to be the finest.
2: But isn't this sort of a bit of emperor's new clothes? Do you remember once you and I were at a restaurant, we had Wagyu beef?
3: Yes.
2: You had a burger which collapsed and you sent
3: it sand.
2: Back.
3: It was like sand.
2: It was awful. But we ordered a really expensive steak, didn't we? Because one of the guys that was with us decided he was going to order one of the expensive steaks. And did it taste any different to an ordinary steak?
3: It was worse.
2: Well, it wasn't worse, but it's
3: I thought it was worse.
2: You didn't say, oh, wow, that's brilliant.
3: And we've never been to that restaurant ever since.
2: No, not since, well, there were two, once when
3: well,
2: you
3: there
2: sent,
3: were two other occasions.
2: Yeah, once when you sent a steak back three times, and they sent back half your steak and then sent the other half back later.
3: Yeah, and then that the final crazy. Time when I sent my steak back, and they never even came back with a fresh one.
2: All the time I nearly died there.
3: Yes.
2: Do you remember that?
3: Was
2: fun. I choked on a piece of steak, and I really thought my number was up. And you three guys that were with us.
3: Well, we were going to help, but we couldn't because we were laughing.
2: In the end, I had to give myself the Heinrich manoeuvre.
3: Thank God for that.
2: Well, Heimlich, it's not the Heinrich.
3: Heinrich was the German bloke that stands outside.
2: Yeah, no, this is the Heimlich. Anyway, this true story. I did. I nearly choked to death on a piece of steak.
3: How did you nearly choke to death?
2: Well, because I didn't.
3: Ah.
4: 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Rubinstein.
5: Women often enjoy the pleasure of lifting one eyebrow or other as we men return home showing off the latest purchase that is self-evidently necessary and indeed essential to our well-being. Things like digital cameras, computers, new sets of golf clubs, electric guitars, etc. If the eyebrow lifting isn't bad enough, it usually goes with a critical smile and the phrase, "boys and their toys." A friend told me that he was so upset the other day when his wife, boys and their toys'd him, because he had brought home a satellite navigation kit for his car. He was miffed. Anyone with any imagination, he said, would realise that these devices really are essential. They warn you about speed cameras, tell you how to get to places, and they look cool. The thing he liked best about his new acquisition was the way it speaks to you. Soothingly. Kindly. You can choose whether the voice giving you directions is male, John, or female, Jane, and he opted for the female voice. Jane never scolds or loses her temper. No matter how many times you take the wrong turn and go left instead of right, Jane is unperturbed and gently says, "Turn round when you can." No criticism or eyebrow raising from Jane. Many men in a recent survey want to meet the real Jane and marry her. My friend is one of them. He told me in no uncertain terms, "My wife should listen to how Jane talks to me and take careful notes." I told him he'd gone mental. Jane isn't real, and real people aren't like that. Real people, like him and me, sometimes get a bit angry or miffed when they find themselves being ignored and contradicted. My friend's wife could easily change the settings on the sat-nav to the male voice and complain that her husband isn't as calm and understanding as John, who never gets flustered when you go the wrong way round a roundabout. A beautiful Jewish teaching says, marriages are made in heaven. But once something's made, its owner has to put effort into making sure that it's well maintained and looked after. And the one thing that really is necessary and indeed essential to our well-being is that other person we may share our lives with, even if they occasionally do enjoy the pleasure of raising an eyebrow or criticising our newest toy.
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0: This is Northern Air Hospital Radio. This is The Breakfast Show with me, Matt, and him, Phil. I said it before you could.
1: You did indeed.
0: I said it before you could. Now, you eat M&Ms.
1: Oh, yes.
0: Right, what does M&M stand for?
1: Well, it's the name of whoever invented M&Ms.
0: Is it?
1: Mmm.
0: Is it?
1: Mmm.
0: Are you sure?
1: No.
0: No.
1: No, go on, what's M&M stand for? It stands for nothing.
0: No.
1: It's just two letters, two random letters.
0: No, it's the two people who invented M&Ms.
1: Mars and somebody
0: else.
1: Yeah,
0: it is Mars.
1: Yeah, I don't know who the other one is. Milky Way.
0: Murray.
1: Mars and Murray.
0: Mars and Murray.
1: So we could have ended up having a Murray bar.
0: Yes.
1: But we didn't.
0: No, that one thing had nothing to do with the other.
1: But a Mars bar in America is a Milky Way.
0: No.
1: Isn't it?
0: No. Well, we've had this conversation
1: before. So what's a Milky Way in America?
0: Right, a Milky Way in America.
1: Yeah.
0: Is a Milky Way.
1: No, it's not. It is. Really?
0: It is.
1: I thought it was a Mars bar.
0: No, it's when we changed over and we had a marathon and then it became a Snickers.
1: Yeah.
0: It's and a Kit Kat here is a Kit Kat there. Yeah, ours is nice and theirs tastes of candle wax.
1: Well, that's because they use Hershey's chocolate, but we've been through this before.
0: Yes. Now, here's another fact for you. And again, I don't know why these are sort of American-based facts. In the UK, the largest amount of food consumption is when?
1: Christmas.
0: Christmas Day?
1: Yeah.
0: So, what day would it be in America? And what day in America will they eat the most food?
1: Thanksgiving.
0: No.
1: Oh.
0: Super Bowl Sunday.
1: Oh, really?
0: where they all sit around the TV watching a game that nobody understands, eating bowls of nachos.
1: But it lasts for about 8 hours, doesn't it?
0: Yeah, they start it on a Wednesday and it's finished a week on Friday.
1: Never understood Super Bowl.
0: Well, all I understand about American football is they run about 6 inches and then they stop and they shout random numbers out and it's like 28, 47, 30. I just think it's their order from the Chinese.
1: Maybe. Why do they shout the word hut?
0: Yeah, I don't know.
1: Hut.
0: And it's all to do with plays and tactics. And they wear more padding than anyone. Can you imagine footballers? Yeah. Can you imagine Wayne Rooney? Hang on, lads. Before the kickoff, I'm just going to strap myself in an astronaut suit and come out onto the pitch.
1: Yeah, but when they get back in the dressing room, they take it off and they're always 7 stone.
0: Yeah.
1: They're all tiny little blokes.
0: Except for the ones that aren't.
1: Yeah, that's true.
0: Hmm.

0: Good morning and welcome to The Breakfast Show. It's Phil and Matt here every day of the week, Monday to Friday, and I hope you're feeling a lot better today. And you're enjoying listening to Northern Air Hospital Radio. We're here 24 hours a day, 7 days a week. Coming up after us, it is Steve Martin, who's out there now digging in the files to play a lot of number two records for you between 9 and 10. It's good stuff, that.
1: Be finished?
0: Yeah.
1: You know, he's eating out there.
0: Yeah, as usual. Yeah, cottage cheese and chips.
1: Yeah, you're going to say cottage pie then.
0: He's not eating cottage cheese and chips.
1: To
0: be fair, he's not eating now. It's breakfast time. But he does like cottage cheese and chips as a meal.
1: Now, does he have the chips on top of the cottage cheese or vice versa?
0: Side by side?
1: I
0: mean, firstly, anybody who eats cottage cheese, what is wrong with them? Because it just looks vile.
1: It looks like it's already been eaten.
0: Yeah, it's just vile. I like cheese. I don't like cheese, as we all know.
1: He does like cheese. Here we go.
0: I've never
1: only
0: been a
1: when
0: fan
1: it's
0: of cheese.
1: Free and given out in shops in Amsterdam. Why don't you have some cheese, Phil? Don't like it. It's free. I love it.
0: Anyway, on to the trivia.
1: Anyway, right. Something that you love to eat that I don't.
0: Right.
1: Baked beans.
0: Oh, I do like a baked bean. Do you know how I like baked beans as well? Just as a meal, baked beans and mashed potato.
1: I didn't know you were still at school.
0: As a child, that was my favourite. My mother used to take me to the Cardoma.
1: Oh.
0: And I used to go to the Cardoma in St Anne's Square, and they did the best baked beans. I don't know what make they were. I don't think they were Heinz. There was just something about them.
1: Aldi.
0: Well, there wasn't an Aldi in those days.
1: What's where the Cardoma was?
0: Yeah. It's
1: what's
0: where
1: there now?
0: McDonald's, I think.
1: Ooh.
0: It used to be. Was it Ronnie's? I think Ronnie's was there.
1: Ooh,
0: I do McDonald's. Like
1: McDonald's?
0: Yeah. Other burgers are available. Five Guys.
1: Let's get back to the baked beans.
0: No, hang on a minute. Five Guys. Now, that's a burger.
1: Five Guys?
0: Yes.
1: Where's that?
0: Ooh, that is all over the place. Well, there's one on Deansgate. There's one in the Trafford Centre. There's one. Where's the one we like? Ashton.
1: Ashton.
0: Milkshakes. Oh, they do a good milkshake.
1: They top it with bacon.
0: Not my version.
1: Not my version either.
0: Why would you have
1: what was the name of that place again?
0: That would be Five Guys.
1: Ah,
0: good
1: Five
0: morning, guys.
1: Good morning, guys. All five of you. Anyway, so back to baked beans. Did you know that more baked beans are consumed in the UK than in the rest of the world combined?
0: Really?
1: Yeah, we're a nation of bean lovers.
0: And how do most people have it? On toast, I'm assuming.
1: Why do you call it beans on toast? Why don't you call it toast under beans?
0: Well, here's a strange thing. Spaghetti.
1: Yes.
0: Now, spaghetti is a meal on its own. But who decided to put it on toast? Because you wouldn't put ordinary spaghetti on toast, would you? You know, the spaghetti you buy in a restaurant. You know, if you go to any Italian restaurant with tomato sauce, I'll have, what is it?
1: I'll have lasagna, please. How would you like it? On toast.
0: What's spaghetti? Is it spaghetti Napoli? Spaghetti Napoli on a piece of garlic bread. you wouldn't do it, would you?
1: No,
0: why spaghetti on toast? I understand beans on toast. Well, maybe I don't. And then you get Heinz or Branston. That's the thing.
1: I don't like either. But it's very much a British thing.
0: Yeah.
1: British people like bread. It's like, what's a Wigan kebab?
0: I've got no idea.
1: It's a pie in a balm cake.
0: No, really?
1: Yes. It's a pie in a balm
0: cake.
1: Never
0: heard of that.
1: Sandwiches. We love them.
0: Yeah.
1: We love the sandwich.
0: Yeah, we do. Yes, absolutely. Oh, is that it?
1: That's it.
0: Oh, well, let's play some music.
1: Carry on.

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2: From the Sky News Centre at 8, illegal Israeli settlements are to be sanctioned by the UK as part of a new tougher stance on the Middle East. The Foreign Secretary will set out the details later as part of a reset of relations with Israel. The communities are built in the Palestinian West Bank territory. Cabinet Minister Pat McFadden explains the change.
3: The overriding drive behind it is the idea of keeping alive the possibility of a two-state solution. And what we're really concerned about is an attempt openly by some Israeli ministers to erase that possibility.
2: Thousands of work experience placements with businesses like John Lewis and Tesco are going to be offered to out-of-work young people. The scheme is part of a government scheme to slash high numbers of those not in education, employment or training. Nigel Farage wants a ban on full face coverings in public. It follows anti-immigration protests at the weekend when groups clashed all in black with their faces hidden, clash with police. It's understood victims of the Huntingdon train stabbing are among those whose health records have been inappropriately accessed by NHS staff not involved in their care. Sky News and the Health Service Journal found nearly 3,000 cases have been investigated in the past 5 years. Other potential breaches include Nottingham attack victim Grace O'Malley Kumar. Her dad is Dr. Sanjoy Kumar.
4: It's nothing but morbid, voyeuristic curiosity. It's the worst of a human element that we have, and I think it's disgraceful. To think that that happened to my daughter just upsets me to no end. It brings me to tears.
2: Coco Gauff has beaten fellow American Iva Jovic to make the quarterfinals of the US Open tennis. In the men's draw, top seed Alexander Zverev is also through. And 7 in 10 parents avoid talking to teenagers about money. Investment firm M&G found more than a quarter say they don't want to worry their children. That's the latest. I'm Matt Steele.
0: Northern Air. Music, chat and information to help you during your stay in hospital.
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3: It is.
2: It is.
3: All day.
2: And half the night. I'm Matt.
3: And I'm Phil. And it's the Breakfast Show.
2: Is it?
3: It is. We're here to brighten up a morning. Why do we sound so cheerful on a morning? I mean, it's early.
2: Is that on a morning or of a morning? Of a morning. My grandfather always used to say.
3: It's of a morning.
2: Yeah, what am I going to have? Where am I going to go? Of an evening.
3: What does it mean?
2: Of an, it means this evening.
3: Okay, now here's one for you. Okay, now different areas do different things for meals. So breakfast is breakfast wherever you are.
2: Yes.
3: But then lunch could be any time from 10 till about 2 o'clock in the afternoon.
2: And sometimes they don't even call it lunch, they call it dinner.
3: Well, yeah, but then dinner can be dinner time at night time or...
2: Or tea.
3: Well, that's...
2: Or supper.
3: Crazy. But anyway, we don't have to bother about that because this is the Breakfast Show.
2: Yeah, breakfast, sir.
3: On Northern Air.
2: Oh, yes.
4: The

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1: I told you not to strangle that bird.
2: Well, I wanted to. It was annoying me. Now, Tom Cruise.
1: He's made one or two good films. He does all his own stunts, doesn't he?
2: Broke
1: his ankle in one film by doing a stunt, by jumping off a roof.
2: Landing on a mattress. Anyway, how many Oscars has he won?
1: None.
2: Do you know why?
1: Because he's rubbish.
2: No, that other thing that's like being rubbish.
1: Okay.
2: Anyway.
1: Has he never won an Oscar?
2: He's never won an Oscar, despite being nominated 7 times.
1: Wow.
2: Yeah, you know why? Because everybody hates him. Everybody hates you, Tom Cruise. Tom Cruise, nobody likes you. Anyway, keeping on celebrities. Fears. Celebrity phobias.
1: Right.
2: So, Johnny Depp is afraid of...
1: snakes.
2: Have a guess. Clowns.
1: Really?
2: Oprah Winfrey is afraid of...
1: clowns.
2: Chewing gum.
1: Okay.
2: David Beckham is afraid of...
1: Sir Alex Ferguson.
2: Birds.
1: Okay.
2: Madonna is afraid of...
1: dancers.
2: Thunderstorms.
1: Wow.
2: Liam Payne from One Direction is afraid of...
1: The other members of One Direction.
2: Spoons.
1: What? How does he have his soup?
2: Chopsticks. Pamela Anderson is afraid of...
1: Go on.
2: Mirrors.
1: Right.
2: Britney Spears is afraid of...
1: Dustbin men.
2: Reptiles.
1: I'm afraid of... I don't like spiders.
2: I don't like
1: a spider.
2: And what, Adele? What's she afraid of?
1: Go on, I don't know.
2: Seagulls.
1: No, really?
2: Seagulls and chips.
1: Of course.

0: It's the Breakfast Show on Northern Air. It's a Monday to Friday thing we do every day of the week, but between 7 and 9. Do you know how long we've been... Hang on.
1: You're going to have to say... It's a Monday to Friday thing we do every day of the week.
0: Yeah.
1: What does that even mean?
0: Well, don't pull me up on language.
1: Why?
0: Because, anyway, listen, what I was going to say is, do you know how long we've been doing this? We've been doing this Breakfast Show about 5 or 6 years now. And getting up early in the morning every day.
1: It's too much.
0: It is, isn't it?
1: It's a shame we can't just do this remotely.
0: Ooh,
1: then we could stay in bed.
0: Oh, we could do it from our beds.
1: Our own beds.
0: Obviously, yes. I'm not getting in your bed.
1: Yeah. I've said that last time.
0: Oh, behave.
1: Anyway, real names of celebrities.
0: Right, go on.
1: Adam Richard Wiles.
0: He's better known as... Richie Valens.
1: The famous DJ.
0: No idea.
1: Calvin Harris.
0: Okay.
1: Alicia Moore.
0: Not a clue.
1: Pink.
0: Oh, yeah, right.
1: Peter Gene Hernandez.
0: No.
1: Bruno Mars.
0: Okay.
1: Let's see. Eric Bishop.
0: Well, it's not Eric. No idea.
1: No, it's Jamie Foxx.
0: Really? I'm not surprised.
1: Sean Corey Carter.
0: Would that be Sean Corey Carter?
1: No, that would be Jay-Z.
0: Oh, Jay-Z.
1: And the last one I'll give
0: Jay-Z.
1: You is... You know, Jay-Z. We're in England now.
0: Yeah, that's true.
1: I think Jay-Z sounds better.
0: Really?
1: Like 50 Cent.
0: What's his real name?
1: 30 Bob.
0: 10 Bob.
1: William James Adams Jr.
0: No, I haven't got any. I've never heard of any of these.
1: Will.i.am.
0: Well, okay.
1: Pratty is.
0: You mean William?
1: William, yeah. Yes. William. Is it, doesn't he play for Chelsea?
0: No, that's William.
1: Ah, William. Who had a very famous cameo in the film The Sound of Music? I know you like The Sound of Music.
0: Yeah.
1: Who had a cameo in The Sound of Music?
0: I have got no idea, unless it was the real Maria von Trapp.
1: It certainly was.
0: Really?
1: Yes.
0: Which bit did she... I truly didn't know.
1: She played a Nazi stormtrooper.
0: No, she didn't.
1: What? No, I don't... I honestly don't know.
0: She had
1: a cameo in the film The Sound of Music.
0: I never knew
1: Which
0: that.
1: Means you'll probably now have to go and watch The Sound of Music.
0: Well, I'll have to Google it.
1: Later on today.
0: Question for you.
1: Yeah, 104.
0: Alfred Hitchcock.
1: Yes.
0: Didn't he make a cameo appearance
1: in every single one of his films?
0: But he had one. There was one that was a shipwreck in a. There was two or three people in a boat together, and they couldn't work out how to get him into the film because obviously he couldn't just fly into the film or move past or.
1: Oh, is that the one where they dressed him up as an albatross?
0: No. So do you know how they got him into the film?
1: Go on, I've heard this and I can't remember.
0: He was in a newspaper. There was a photograph of him in a newspaper.
1: Very
0: absolute
1: clever.
0: Genius.
1: Well, this whole cameo thing is becoming very popular. Stan Lee, creator of Marvel Comics, featured, until he died, in every single Marvel film.
0: Right.
1: He was a truck driver, he was a school crossing guard, he was an astronaut, he was in every single one.
0: We need to get... Oh, hang on, wasn't Larry David in quite a lot of Seinfelds as well?
1: Yes.
0: He appeared in quite a lot of Seinfelds, for sometimes only vocally.
1: Yeah.
0: Yeah. Yeah. We need to get a cameo.
1: Mel Brooks.
0: Yeah.
1: Mel Brooks appeared in The Producers, but voice only.
0: That's right, he did. Moving swiftly on.

0: Hi, I'm Dr. Sayed Amouji. 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

0: This is The Breakfast Show on Northern Air Hospital Radio. Good morning.
1: Good morning.
0: Good morning to
1: you. How are you today?
0: I'm all right today. Good. Now, who's got a cat called Kitty Purry?
1: No idea.
0: Katy Perry. Anyway.
1: Really?
0: Right, so you know celebrities like anonymity?
1: Yeah, really?
0: They
1: Oh, of course they do.
0: They check in hotels under different names.
1: Right.
0: So Elton John likes to check in hotels under the name Bobo Latrine or Judas Fart.
1: Now, how does it? What happens when he hands his credit card over to pay?
0: Well, he probably doesn't. He probably has a minion that does it.
1: Yeah.
0: So, Tom Cruise checks in hotels under the name of
1: Tom Cruise.
0: Cage Hunt.
1: Really?
0: Johnny Depp checks in under the names of Mr. Drip Noodle, Mr. Odd Pong, or Mr. Stench.
1: Yeah, very, very, very anonymous, isn't it?
0: Yeah. Kate Beckinsale likes to check into hotels under the name of Sigourney Beaver, which I do like, actually. Mila Kunis, Ukrainian actress, checks in under the name of Senor Pants.
1: What's wrong with these people?
0: Well, what I think is, I think we should start doing this. So if we book a table at a restaurant, we'll just give them any random name.
1: But the thing is here, okay, you check in anonymously, that's brilliant, and then you wander around the hotel looking exactly like Elton John, don't you?
0: Yeah, so, well, he might wear a hat that makes him look like Judas Fart.
1: So nobody knows, do they? Oh, look, it's Elton John. No, I'm Judas Fart. Sorry, wrong person.
0: I'm Elton John's evil twin.
1: Judas.

0: you. 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Tough. This one's called Nelly the Elephant.
1: To Bombay, a travelling circus came. They brought an intelligent elephant, and Nelly was her name. One dark night, she slipped her iron chain, and off she ran to Hindustan and was never seen.

0: This is the Northern Air Breakfast Show with Phil and Matt every day, Monday to Friday between 7 and 9. Steve Martin at 9, then Paul Baker at 10. And lots of great music all during the day. We listen to it all the time, don't we?
1: We do.
0: Yeah, because it's great.
1: It is brilliant.
0: Brilliant.
1: Brilliant. Don't you love it?
0: Yes.
1: So, if you wanted to be an astronaut, how many hours of flight in a jet aircraft do you have to have done before you can even be considered?
0: As a pilot or as a passenger?
1: As a pilot.
0: Oh, okay. 500?
1: No.
0: More?
1: More.
0: 10,000?
1: Yes.
0: Oh, that was a good guess.
1: You have to do 10,000 hours of flight in a jet fighter before you can even be...
0: In a jet fighter? I thought it said...
1: A jet fighter?
0: I thought it said a jet airline.
1: No, you've got to be like
0: an RAF pilot, Air Force, whatever.
1: Yeah. 10,000 hours. Not in one go, obviously.
0: Yeah, but if you want to be a... but surely you just sit in it and push a button. You don't steer it, do you?
1: Well, I don't know. You might do. You might have to do some docking when you land at the International Space Station.
0: Well, then that's just...
1: Like to go to space.
0: You just need your driving test, so you need to back in, don't you? You need to reverse park.
1: Would you like to go into space?
0: It's one of those things. If I knew I'd get down safe, yes. It's like...
1: Isn't Richard Branson launching Virgin Galactic... Where you can,
0: allegedly.
1: I think you can pay £1 million,
0: yeah,
1: and you can go into space.
0: Yeah, so now, I won't be going into space.
1: Now, if I was a multimillionaire,
0: yeah,
1: I think I'd do it.
0: Yeah, why not?
1: Something? Would you?
0: Would you bungee jump?
1: What, from space?
0: Not from space. No.
1: Would I bungee jump?
0: Yeah, we're talking about things to do.
1: Would I bungee jump? No. Would I skydive? Yes.
0: Right. Okay. Because you think a parachute is safer than a big piece of rubber?
1: Yeah.
0: Yeah, you're probably right.

0: This is Northern Air.
1: This is Count Arthur Strong on Never Love, bloody hell. I'll start again, Phil, shall I? Yeah. Hello, everybody. This is Count Arthur Strong on The Breakfast Show on Northern Air Hospital Radio. Keep taking the tablets, everybody.

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1: And now, oh, hang on, and on the World Wide Web.
0: On the World Wide Web?
1: Yeah.
0: Would that be at live.audiospace.co/Northern Air?
1: You could do that, or you could just go on the website, which is northernair.org.uk.
0: Ah.
1: Does the same thing.
0: I think I'll do that now. Anyway.
1: You might be on.
0: So, China.
1: Mm-hmm.
0: 14 countries border China. Name them.
1: No.
0: Go on.
1: I haven't got a clue.
0: Of course you've got a clue. You know where it is
1: Afghanistan.
0: On that map thing?
1: Afghanistan.
0: Right, Afghanistan is one.
1: I honestly think of the map. I don't know. Honestly, I'm hopeless at geography.
0: Right, Afghanistan.
1: Yeah.
0: Bhutan.
1: Yeah, never heard of it.
0: India.
1: I was going to say India, but I thought you'd think it was ridiculous.
0: Kazakhstan.
1: Yeah. Pakistan.
0: Home of Borat. Yes.
1: Yeah.
0: Kyrgyzstan.
1: Yeah.
0: Laos or Laos.
1: Yeah.
0: Mongolia.
1: Mm. Or even Mongolia.
0: Myanmar, formerly Burma.
1: Right.
0: Nepal, North Korea.
1: Can we move this on a little bit? South Korea?
0: No.
1: Oh.
0: Russia.
1: Yeah.
0: Tajikistan.
1: Uh-huh.
0: And Vietnam.
1: Right.
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2: From the Sky News Centre at 9, the UK could be on the verge of banning trade with Israeli settlements in the occupied West Bank. The Foreign Secretary will set out later what's being called a reset of Britain's relationship with Israel. Israel's already criticised the UK's recent stance on the conflict. Dozens of leading retailers have signed up to offer work experience as part of a government drive to tackle youth unemployment. 11,000 18 to 24-year-olds on Universal Credit will be offered placements with firms including Tesco and John Lewis. Work and Pension Secretary Pat McFadden says it will be like an opening shift.
3: At the end of it, they get an assessment, possibly an interview. I've talked to employers and said, what are the chances of you taking somebody on after they've been through this work experience? And the answer employers give me is they are significantly higher than someone with no experience.
2: NHS staff may have looked at patients' medical records without good reason nearly 3,000 times in 5 years. Victims of the Nottingham attacks and the Huntingdon train stabbing were among those snooped on. Sky News and the Health Service Journal found not a single case ended in prosecution. Two people have been killed and at least 10 injured as Russia resumes attacks on Kyiv after a weekend pause. Ukraine's foreign minister says President Putin struck as soon as two US envoys left. Nigel Farage wants full face coverings banned in public. It's after masked protesters gathered for anti-migrant demonstrations over the weekend. And Liam Gallagher's walked the red carpet with his arm around brother Noel at the premiere of a new Oasis documentary. Don't Look Back in Anger tells the story of their reunion tour. Director Dylan Southern says they were emotional concerts.
4: We sort of discovered that in Cardiff. The moment they walked out for that first show, you knew within 30 seconds of the music playing that this was going to be something more than any of us had imagined, that it was going to mean so much to people.
2: The film's in cinemas tomorrow. That's the latest. I'm Matt Steele.
1: Northern Air.
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starting off this Tuesday morning on Northern Air Hospital Radio. We've just had the Beach Boys there with Then I Kissed Her. That one reached number 4 in the UK charts way back in 1967 and spent 11 weeks in the charts. And the Kinks with Tired of Waiting for You is coming up next. It did even better. It went all the way to number 1 a couple of years earlier in 1965, spending 10 weeks in the UK charts. It's Monday. No, it's not Monday. It's Tuesday morning. It's Northern Air Hospital Radio. I'm Steve Martin, and I don't know what day it is. And we play great music 24 hours a day, 7 days a week, just for you, our favourite.

Sailor there, and if you didn't catch the title, it was Girls, Girls, Girls. We've got coming up Paul Simon, Olivia Newton-John and the Electric Light Orchestra, Chris Farlow and the Thunderbirds. I did like the Thunderbirds from years ago, and I'll tell you a fact about the Thunderbirds very shortly. But up next, it's the Four Tops, and I can't help myself. But have you ever made yourself a drink, put it down, gone back to finish it, and it's vanished? I don't drink tea personally, I'm a coffee person, but there's nothing worse than going back to that last mouthful and finding somebody's already finished it. Well, not really. Or Scotty's beamed it up somewhere onto the Starship Enterprise.

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2: Coming up shortly, we've got Olivia Newton-John with Xanadu, and accompanying Olivia is the Electric Light Orchestra. But before them, it's Chris Farlow and the Thunderbirds, and they're out of time on this Tuesday morning on Northern Air Hospital Radio.

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2: Let's carry on my useless information. The next one is tea going cold. Do you know when your tea goes cold? I drink coffee myself, so your tea goes cold. And I'll say it to Donna and Mrs. Good morning, Donna. Good morning, Chelsea. And to all the staff on Ward I6 and everywhere else working hard throughout the hospitals. What was I saying? Oh, yes. Microwaves and warming tea up. She'll say, make me a new one. Make me a new one. But it's okay to put coffee in the microwave and warm it up. One rule for one drink, one rule for another. Ooh, I've never heard that one before. Anyway, let's carry on. I'm still crazy after all these years. It's Paul Simon on a Tuesday with me, Steve Martin, on Northern Air Hospital Radio. I met

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7: We played Chris Farlow and the Thunderbirds earlier. I did say hi. I had a little snippet, a little fact about the Thunderbirds. Now, do you remember where they would all say, at the end of the radio communications, they'd say, FAB, Virgil. What does FAB stand for? Well, it doesn't officially stand for anything. Gerry Anderson's team used it as a futuristic sounding equivalent of Roger, OK, or Message Received and Understood. It was inspired by the 1960s slang word fab, short for fabulous. So when a character says fab, they basically mean understood, will do. I was always led to believe, many years ago, I heard that it stands for full acknowledgement of broadcast.

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1: Have you ever been ready to leave the house and then suddenly realise your keys have completely vanished? You check the table, your pockets, the kitchen, even the fridge. And somehow they always end up in the last place you look. Coming up shortly, we got Stevie Wonder and Johnny Nash. But lined up on my record player, it's Dire Straits with Romeo and Juliet for a Tuesday on Northern Air.
2: A love-struck Romeo, sing the streets a serenade, laying everybody low,

Just had the love affair with Rainbow Valley. Now here's one for you. There are some tunes, some songs that you know almost instantly, sometimes from just the first second or two. Do you remember Name That Tune? And name that tune in seven. And then someone comes along and goes, I'll name that tune in one. Here's Bing! And goes, yes, that's Beethoven's Fifth Symphony. You know what I mean, yeah, clever person. Well, I'm not telling you what's coming up next. Let's see how quickly you recognise the one that's currently going round and round and round on my record player. Are you ready? Have a go.

named that from one. Yes, I bet you named that in one. Yeah, that was madness there. It Must Be Love. For my final tune on this Tuesday morning, I'm going to be playing Chris Mayfield with Move On Up. So hope you've enjoyed the music that I've played with me and my record player this Tuesday morning. I'll be back tomorrow, being Wednesday. So for today, get well soon. Have a great Tuesday. And if you're still in hospital tomorrow, I'll be back and I'll see you then.

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2: From the Sky News Centre at 10, the UK is expected to announce a ban on trade with Israeli settlements in the West Bank. They're illegal under international law, although Israel disputes that. Foreign Secretary Ed Miliband will set out what's being called a comprehensive reset of UK policy when he speaks to MPs later. Israel's occupied the Palestinian territory since 1967, and civilian Israeli communities have expanded ever since, going right through Abdul Karim Fuka's family land.
3: Spain has banned imports from settlements in the West Bank. Britain has more responsibility here than Spain. Unlike Britain, Spain was never a colonial power here.
2: Dozens of big firms are going to be offering work experience placements to unemployed young people. It's part of government plans to slash the numbers of 18 to 24-year-olds who don't have jobs or education or training places. Staff working at hospitals may have tried to snoop on patients' records without good reason nearly 3,000 times in 5 years. A Sky News investigation with the Health Service Journal has found the Information Commissioner's Office hasn't prosecuted a single case. Paul Arnold is its chief executive.
4: Systemic issue. It's an issue that must be tackled. The harm is real. The harm is deep. We have to be confident that information is kept safe, that the records are only seen by those who are required to provide us with care.
2: The weekend pause in attacks on Kyiv and Moscow is over. Two people have been killed and at least 10 injured in Russian strikes on the Ukrainian capital overnight. It's a big day for the Prince and Princess of Wales as their eldest son starts at Eton. It's thought 13-year-old Prince George is starting at the prestigious Berkshire boarding school this morning. And more than a quarter of British men admit secretly watching romantic movies with their partner. 9 in 10 couples told a poll watching the films brings them closer, but half of blokes say they don't tell their friends. That's the latest. I'm Matt Steele.
0: Northern Air.
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6: Hello, welcome along to another edition of the Mystery Top 40. This is Paul Baker with you for the next 60 minutes. And coming up, we're going to count down the top 40 biggest selling singles from this week in a mystery year. All you need to do is figure out what the mystery year is before we get to the number one song. Now, if the first section of this week's show seems a little bit short to you, that's because it is. In the top 10 this week, we have songs that are 5 minutes or more in length, and there's about four of them. So it's a very big top 10, and don't forget, as always, you will hear the top 10 in full. Right, let's begin those numbers for you then. Number 40 is Naina Cherry with Manchild. At number 39 is LA Mix with Get Loose. Number 38 is a new entry, Norman Cook, Won't Talk About It and Blame It on the Bassline. Number 37, Placido Domingo and Jennifer Rush with Till I Loved You. At number 36, Kirsty McColl with Days. At 35, it's Cliff Richard and The Best of Me. And here's your first track on this week's show.
5: 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Paul Baker with the Mystery Top 40.
6: 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This is Miss You Like Crazy.
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0: Natalie Cole, Miss You Like Crazy at number 34. This is the Mystery Top 40, and we're going all the way to the top 10 now. At number 33, a new entry, De La Soul and Say No Go. 32, it's a new entry for Danny Wilson and the Second Summer of Love. And at 31, it's Donna Summer, I Don't Want to Get Hurt.
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0: Number 30, Bette Midler, new entry, Wind Beneath My Wings. 29, Public Enemy with Fight the Power. Number 28, Fuzzbox, Pink Sunshine. Number 27 is Waterfront and Cry. Number 26, a guy called Gerald with Voodoo Ray. And at 25, Holly Johnson with Atomic City. And number 24, Madonna with Express Yourself. 23, it's The Bangles and Be With You. Number 22 is Moni Love with Grandpa's Party. And at number 21, it's Karen White with Superwoman.
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0: Into the top 20, Guns N' Roses' Sweet Child of Mine at 20. At 19, Clannad and Bono in A Lifetime. New entry at 18, Ain't Nobody the Remix from Rufus and Chaka Khan. And number 17, Donna Allen with Joy and Pain. And number 16, D-Mob, It Is Time to Get Funky. And number 15, M with Pop Music, Another Remix. And number 14, Jason Donovan, Sealed with a Kiss. And number 13, Sunita, Right Back Where We Started From. Number 12, The Highest Climber, going up 26 places, Sonia, You'll Never Stop Me From Loving You. And at number 11, it's Double Trouble and the Rebel MC with Just Keep Rocking. Here comes the big top 10 from our mystery year, starting with a climber of 12 places. Here comes Guns N' Roses. This is Patience.
1: Number 10.

0: Guns N' Roses' Patience climbs 12 places to number 10 on this week's Mystery Top 40. This is Paul Baker, and on the way we have Cyndi Lauper. I Drove All Night is at number 9. That's next.
1: Now, what is the year? Paul Baker with the Mystery Top 40. Number 9.

0: Cyndi Lauper. I Drove All Night goes down two places at number 9. This is the Mystery Top 40. I mentioned there are some long songs in the chart this week, which is why we started the top 10 a bit earlier than usual. Cyndi Lauper is one of the shorter songs. Here is the longest in the top 10. It comes in at over 6 minutes in length. Here's U2 going down four places. Last week, number 4. This week, All I Want Is You is at
1: number 8.

0: That's Queen and Breakthrough. Climbing 6 places to number 7. Before that, down 4 places at number 8. U2 and the epic All I Want Is You. Right, we're one step away from the top 5 now. Here's a climber of 2 places. It was the title track from the Bond movie that was out in our mystery year. But what is the mystery year? Here's Gladys Knight. This is License to Kill.
1: Number 6.

0: Gladys Knight. And number six, License to Kill climbs two places. Another one of those long songs in the top 10 this week. There's still one more coming in at over 5 minutes, and that'll be in the top five, which begins with the Pet Shop Boys. It's All Right comes up next.
1: Now, what is the year? Paul Baker with the Mystery Top 40. Number five.

0: The Pet Shop Boys, It's All Right, number 5. It's a new entry, and it's the highest new entry of the week, taken from the album Introspective. All right, let's have some more clues for you right now. This next track is a bit of a mashup, and it was a little bit ahead of its time for our mystery year. It was taken from the soundtrack of one of the biggest selling movies of the year, which was Batman, starring Michael Keaton and Jack Nicholson. Here comes Prince. This is Bat Dance.
1: Number 4.
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2: You just had Bad Dance from Prince at number 4, going down 2 places. If you've never seen the movie, you just need to listen to that song and I think you kind of get the gist of it. Epic song from our mystery year. But what is the year? 3 more songs to go. 2 more songs until you find out what the mystery year is. Here comes a climber of 16 places. Going up the chart for the London boys. This is London Nights.
1: Number 3.

0: London Boys, London Nights, going up 16 places. That's now at number 3. Right then, 2 songs left to go. It's between The Beautiful South and Soul to Soul. There's a climber and a non-mover. But which is at number 2 and which is at number 1? It's a climber of one place from last week's number 3. This is Song for Whoever by Beautiful South.
1: Number 2.

0: bit careless forgetting the names like that, isn't it? Song for whoever. Beautiful South is a climber of one place to number two on our mystery year. But what is the year?
1: Now, what is the year? Paul Baker with the Mystery Top 40.
0: You're going to find out that mystery year in just a second. First, though, let's recap the top 10. Number 10, climbing 12, Guns N' Roses with Patience. At number 9, down 2 places, Cyndi Lauper, I Drove All Night. At number 8, down 4, U2, All I Want Is You. At number 7, climbing 6 places, Breakthrough from Queen. At number 6, climbing 2, Gladys Knight with License to Kill. At number 5, it's the highest new entry, The Pet Shop Boys and It's All Right. At number 4, down 2 places, Prince and Bad Dance. At number 3, it goes up 16 places for the London Boys and London Knights. And it climbs one place to number 2 for the Beautiful South with Song for Whoever. There's no change at the top of the charts. It's still there for Soul to Soul and Karen Wheeler with Back to Life, However Do You Want Me.
1: What is the year? Paul Baker with the Mystery Top 40.
0: Some very long songs on the show this week. But from what year did all of those songs come? Well done if you got the year correct. This week on the Mystery Top 40, all the songs came from 1989.
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2: From the Sky News Centre at 11, Israel's president has warned the UK against banning goods produced by settlements in the occupied West Bank.
3: It will directly harm, unfortunately, Palestinians, robbing them of business and employment. And ultimately, it will undermine the interests and national security of freedom-loving nations.
2: Isaac Herzog's been speaking ahead of an expected announcement from the Foreign Secretary this afternoon. Ed Miliband's planning to tell MPs the UK will stop trading with illegally established communities that produce goods and services in the territory. Leading retailers will offer more than 11,000 work experience placements to young people on benefits as part of a drive to tackle joblessness. Firms like Tesco and Currys hope many of the 18 to 24-year-olds who take part will secure permanent jobs as a result. NHS staff may have looked at patients' medical records without good reason nearly 3,000 times in 5 years. Victims of the Nottingham attacks and the Huntingdon rail stabbing are among those snooped on. Donald Trump says the Canadian plane maker Bombardier can no longer sell in the United States unless it moves production there. The two countries are engaged in a long-running trade war. It's the first day at a new school for Prince George. The future king, who's 13, is beginning life at Eton. He'll be a full-time boarder at the Berkshire College. Our royal correspondent Laura Bundock is at the school, which is one of the most exclusive in the world.
4: Fees here cost over £65,000 a year. He will be joining a long list of famous alumni, from authors to aristocrats, politicians. Some 20 British prime ministers educated here, and of course his own father and uncle, Prince William and Prince Harry.
2: And thieves have stolen three paintings from the Renoir Museum on the French Riviera. Officials say they dropped a fourth artwork as they fled the scene this morning. The pieces are reportedly worth nearly £8 million. That's the latest. I'm Matt Steele.
0: Northern Air. Music, chat and information to help you during your stay in hospital.
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0: Bob Seger, pleading in vain. Yeah, we've all been there, Bob. We've all been little pleaders.
1: This is Count Arthur Strong on Northern Air Hospital Radio. 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

0: As if we didn't already know, Bob Dylan reminding us the times, they are a-changing. You did right there, Bob. Even faster than we think.
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0: patent transfer there. Chanson d'amour. I have a job saying that. You're listening to Northern Air Hospital Radio. My name's Harry Jackson and this is Madonna with Medlin.
1: One, two, one, two, one, two, cha, cha, cha. One, two, two, one, two, one, cha, cha, cha, cha.
2: I took a pill and had a dream.
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2: I went back to my 17th year. Allowed myself to be naive.
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0: 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Was a great song. I like that.
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3: Eating is an important part of everyone's life. Foods are chosen for all sorts of reasons, not just for the nutritional value. 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Try to avoid fatty foods. 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The key word is variety, and don't worry if you enjoy going to the chippy. A little bit of what you fancy once in a while will do you good. And remember, eating healthily needn't cost you any more than normal and can be just as convenient.
1: Harry Jackson, here on Northern Air.

Never forgets that one little yes could start a butterfly collection. A multiplication, that's the name of the game. And each generation, they play the same. Let me tell you now, I'll say one and one is five. You can call me a silly goat, but you take two minks, add two winks. You got a one mink coat.

0: no cares. Pretty soon you got a room full of rabbits, parakeets, and in between tweets, sometimes get too quiet. 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A multiplication, that's the name of the game. In every generation, you know they play the same. Yeah, it's multiplication, that's the name of the game. And each generation, they'll play the same. They better.
1: Harry Jackson.
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Boney M with Rivers of Babylon there practically brings the show to a close. You're listening to Northern Air Hospital Radio with Harry Jackson. I hope you've enjoyed the last hour, and if you have, stay listening. If you haven't, still stay listening, because it can only get better. I hope the patients up here in North Manchester General and down at Salford Royal get home very, very soon. All I have to do now is play our last song together with Neil Sedaka. I'll be back again on Sunday, 11 while 12, right after Angela Epstein. Always well worth listening to. So from Harry Jackson up here in North Manchester General, right down to Salford Royal, I'll say cheerio, thanks for listening, and get well soon.

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2: From the Sky News Centre at midday, Britain's facing a backlash from the US and Israel as the Foreign Secretary prepares to set out a tougher stance on the Middle East. It's being called a reset of relations and will include a ban on trade with illegal Israeli settlements in Palestinian territory. Dozens of leading retailers have signed up to offer work experience as part of a government drive to tackle youth unemployment. 11,000 18 to 24-year-olds on Universal Credit will be offered placements with firms including Tesco and John Lewis. Work and Pensions Secretary Pat McFadden says it will be like an opening shift.
3: At the end of it, they get an assessment, possibly an interview. I've talked to employers and said, what are the chances of you taking somebody on after they've been through this work experience? And the answer employers give me is they are significantly higher than someone with no experience.
2: Victims of the Nottingham attacks and the Bedford train crash are among those whose patient records were accessed by NHS workers who weren't involved in their care. Sky News and the Health Service Journal found nearly 3,000 cases in the last 5 years. No one's been prosecuted. Emma Webber's son Barnaby was stabbed to death in Nottingham in June 2023.
4: Over 150 members of staff accessed Barney's records for when he was in that hospital. Thanks to Callaghan, brutal efforts. Barney never received any treatment. He couldn't. It's beyond saddening.
2: Paintings worth millions of pounds have been stolen from an art gallery in France this morning. Thieves snatched four pieces of art from the Renoir Museum near Nice, but dropped two while escaping. Russian President Vladimir Putin's been accused of senseless terror after another deadly strike on Kyiv. It comes just after Donald Trump's envoys visited the Ukrainian capital for peace talks. And 7 in 10 parents avoid talking to teenagers about money. Investment firm M&G found more than a quarter say they don't want to worry their children. That's the latest. I'm Matt Steele.
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from a hugely acclaimed 1971 album Tapestry. Carole King there, and I Feel the Earth Move. And this is me, Colin Duffin, bringing you an hour of 70s this Tuesday lunchtime here on Northern Air. Hope you're well. Coming up between now and 1 o'clock, we've got tracks from the likes of the Gibson Brothers, Gilbert O'Sullivan, Tina Charles, and the Four Seasons. But next up, it's one of the biggest bands of the mid-1970s, the Bay City Rollers, from 1976, Love Me Like I Love You.

It was just another day, a familiar drive through familiar country. But then, just around the corner, came the unexpected. He'd let his speed creep a little too high as he approached a bend. And he was no longer driving at the right speed for the road. The scary thing is, he didn't even realize. Driving even a little too fast for the situation is a major cause of collisions, especially on country roads where you don't know what's around the corner. Think. Don't let your speed creep.

Simon and Garfunkel there with America, a track they originally recorded back on their 1968 album Bookends, but it wasn't released as a single until 1972, so it does qualify for the 70s hour. And before that, we heard Martinique's The Gibson Brothers

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And I saw her parked with lover boy out on the Kokomo. Did you hear the cops finally busted Madame Marie for telling fortunes better

Neil Sedaka there with a song that gave me his first US number one for 13 years. Pretty much the epitome of 1970s radio-friendly pop, Laughter in the Rain. And before that, we heard Bruce Springsteen with 4th of July, Asbury Park, a song that was covered by the Hollies, of all people. They were early champions of The Boss. You'll listen to me, Colin Deffen, with the 70s Hour here on Northern Air. Up next, a man who's just celebrated his 80th birthday and is also about to embark on a UK tour. He's also got a new album out. It's Gilbert O'Sullivan, and this is Ooh Wackadoo, Wackadoo.

number. The Jags there with their only sizable UK hit, 1979's Back of My Hand. And before that, Motown's Junior Walker in the All-Stars with Take Me Girl, I'm Ready. It's just coming up towards 22 minutes to 1 o'clock here on Northern Air. Up next, Paul McCartney and Wings and a track from their second studio album, Red Rose Speedway. This is Single Pigeon. Same.

0: It's a dog walk. 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

Smokey Robinson there, and a song that lent its name to an entire radio genre of late night soul music, romantically inclined soul music, Quiet Storm, and that was mainly thanks to a radio DJ in Washington DC called Melvin Lindsay, who invented that Quiet Storm format. And before that, we heard Britain's Queen of Disco, Tina Charles, with her 1976 chart topper, I Love to Love. Next up on the 70s Hour, it's the Commodores and Flying High.

Two of the 60's greatest keyboard players, Alan Price and Georgie Fame, they're billed as Fame and Price together, and Rosetta from 1971. And that's about your lot for this 70s hour. Hope you've enjoyed the eclectic selection of songs that we've had for you since 12. The number ones at 1 are up next. And then Phil Salters with you from 2 o'clock with 60 minutes of all things Fab Four related in the Beatles hour. I'm out tomorrow from 12 with an hour of soul and disco. But to take us to the news now, it's the Four Seasons and Rhapsody. See you soon.

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2: From the Sky News Centre at 1, we'll hear from the Foreign Secretary soon on plans to ban goods from Israeli settlements in the occupied West Bank. It follows Israel's expansion of them onto land Palestinians would use for a potential future nation. The Israelis insist the settlements are legitimate. British-Israeli peace activist Magen Inon believes the sanctions are long overdue.
3: It's good that they're happening now. As an Israeli, the British citizen who lost his parents on October 7th, what I want is safety and security for both Israelis and Palestinians in the land. Sadly, the Israeli government is working against that, so the international community has to step up.
2: NHS staff may have looked at patients' medical records without good reason nearly 3,000 times in 5 years. A Sky News and Health Service Journal investigation found not one case has ended in prosecution. Leading retailers will offer more than 11,000 work experience placements to young people on benefits. Firms like Tesco and Currys have signed up as part of a deal to drive to tackle joblessness. Prince George has arrived for his first day at Eton College. The 13-year-old was joined by his parents and welcomed by senior staff this morning. He'll be a full-time boarder at the college just across the river from Windsor. Our royal correspondent Laura Bundock's at the school, which is one of the most exclusive in the world.
4: Fees here cost over £65,000 a year. He will be joining a long list of famous alumni, from authors to aristocrats, politicians. Some 20 British prime ministers educated here, and of course his own father and uncle, Prince William and Prince Harry.
2: Reform leader Nigel Farage wants full face coverings banned in public. It's after mass protesters gathered for anti-migrant demonstrations over the weekend. And thieves have stolen four paintings from the Renoir Museum in the French Riviera. Officials say the suspects were chased by police from the site near Nice and dropped two artworks as they fled. That's the latest. I'm Matt Steele.
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0: 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And here comes Tanya on a bike, off to French class.
1: Hiya.
0: Sam, so your car door doesn't hit Tanya when you get out, if you can, open it with the hand furthest from it, so you'll see who's walking, riding or cycling behind you. Far to go, Tanya.
1: Van 5 minutes.
0: 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Sorry. Whether they're fluent in French or perfecting Portuguese, whoever you meet, travel like you know them.
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0: Here's Alex, turning at a junction. Alex cooks a mean jalfrezi. And here's Sue, waiting to cross the road off to get a takeaway.
1: Mm-hmm.
0: Sue's a curry fan, but she can't cook for toffee. 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
2: Thanks.
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no pool, no pets. Ain't got no cigarettes, but 2 hours of pushing broom buys a

0: rent, rooms to let 50 cents. 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I ain't got no cigarettes, but 2 hours of pushing broom.
1: This is Northern Air.
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3: From the Sky News Centre at 2, the Foreign Secretary has announced a trade ban with Israeli settlements in the occupied West Bank. Ed Miliband says settler terrorists are carrying out ethnic cleansing of Palestinians. But speaking in the Commons, he says the argument isn't with the people of Israel.
4: Our argument is with the conduct of its government. And I also want to say emphatically to people in Britain and indeed across the world, holding British Jews responsible for the actions of the Israeli government is anti-Semitism, plain and simple.
3: Israel's president's called the trade embargo a grave miscalculation. The settlements are illegal under international law, though Israel disputes that. The Duke and Duchess of Sussex say they're surprised by the King's letter, making it clear the couple will remain non-working royals. The decision's been made following requests for guidance after Harry and Meghan returned to the UK last month. It's a restating of the late Queen's position on the matter. Our royal correspondent Laura Bundock says despite this, the move is still unusual.
5: The timing's interesting in all of this, and I think Buckingham Palace and the Sussexes, there seem to have been a softening in relations there, but it feels that once again we're sort of seeing the battle lines being drawn up, particularly as we sort of count down to when we will be seeing Harry shortly.
3: A Foreign Office minister has told MPs there's no doubt over Britain's sovereignty of the Falklands. Argentina's president recently restated his country's claim to the islands. Thieves have stolen 4 paintings from the Renoir Museum on the French Riviera. 2 were dropped, but the artworks are still worth around £8 million. The number of babies born in Scotland has fallen to another record low. The birth rate's now 7.7 per 1,000 people, down from 10.4 a decade ago. And Sir Tom Jones says he's been fired as a judge on The Voice UK. The 86-year-old served as an on-off coach on the show. He claims he's been told it's down to financial difficulty with insurance. That's the latest. I'm Imani Rana.
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1: This is Northern Air. Hey.

What a great way to start the Beatles Hour for this Tuesday afternoon. It's Phil Salter here at 2:10, and very glad to have you company. I'm here till 3 with classy Beatles tunes and music from the Beatles solo as well. What about this? This is George Harrison from the album All Things Must Pass, a track called Let It Down.

from the album called The Beatles. You know it better as the White Album from 1968. Ringo Starr singing John Lennon's Good Night. And before that, it was George Harrison from All Things Must Pass and a track called Let It Down. Solo and together, it's The Beatles till three. And here comes Paul McCartney and a solo track of his called Young Boy.

0: That gives us a chance to play Beatles tunes you don't hear on the radio. That's Lady Madonna from the album Love, which was specially commissioned for Cirque du Soleil and remixed by George Martin and Giles Martin way back in 1996. And before that, it was Young Boy from Paul McCartney. Northern Air.
1: Hello there, this is Ken Anton. I've just dropped by to invite you to join me and Freddie this afternoon at 3 o'clock. We present Snippets, an hour of useless information and good music. Three songs from a featured artist. We have a song in a foreign language and two versions of the same song. And an opportunity to win Hospital Radio loyalty points. That's all on Snippets this afternoon here on Northern Air Hospital Radio with Ken and Freddie.
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from Let It Be from 1970, The Beatles and Across the Universe. And before that, it was from 1965 and the album Help, Ringo Starr singing What Goes On. It's Northern Air and it's The Beatles Hour between now and three.

d'organisation.

From Anthology 2, the first take of Tomorrow Never Knows. Before that, Picasso's Last Words, Drink to Me, from Band on the Run, Paul McCartney and Wings. John Lennon solo coming up, and a track from Ringo Starr as well, between now and 3.

from 1975's rock and roll album John Lennon, and Bring It On Home to Me and Send Me Some Lovin'. And before that, the absolute classic track from the Yellow Submarine soundtrack. It was the Beatles and Hey Bulldog. Now, here's a track that was only ever released in America on the stereo version of their version of Rubber Soul. It's a slightly different version of I'm Looking Through You. Well, the intro's different anyway.

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0: From 1967, Sergeant Pepper's Lonely Hearts Club Band. That's the 2017 remix of Lovely Rita. Before that, the American version from the Stereo album Rubber Soul, The Beatles and I'm Looking Through You. It's Ringo time.
1: You

From Anthology 2, The Beatles, and the original version of Taxman. And that's it for a Tuesday afternoon. The Beatles are back next Tuesday with more classic Beatles tunes. Stay tuned. It's Ken and Abby coming up after the news at 3 o'clock. And then at 4 o'clock is the A to Z of Pop with Richard Smith, looking at the A to Z of Wet, Wet, Wet. And then Claire will be here between 5 and 6 with more classic tunes for you. Let's go up to the news with this.

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2: From the Sky News Centre at 3. The government's announced a comprehensive series of trade sanctions on Israeli settlements in the West Bank. The foreign secretaries confirmed other countries, including Canada and France, will follow suit. Ed Miliband accused settlers of carrying out what he called ethnic cleansing of Palestinians, but his Tory shadow Tom Tugendhat told MPs the sanctions won't work.
3: The economies of Palestine and Israel are too interconnected, so innocent Palestinians and Israelis will suffer. Still, this government is pressing on in haste.
2: An intervention by the King to clarify Prince Harry and Meghan are non-working royals is understood to have surprised the couple. An official meeting about their security arrangements is taking place today following their return to the UK. A man wanted in the UK over the suspected murder of his wife and two children has admitted unlawfully possessing a firearm at a court in South Africa. The bodies of Mark Schumer's family members were found in a house in Great Denham near Bedford in July. Paintings worth millions of pounds have been stolen on the French Riviera. The local mayor says the thieves took four pieces of artwork from the Renoir Museum this morning, but dropped two while escaping. England cricket captain Joe Root welcomed Kevin Peterson's inclusion into the white ball coaching team. The former batsman, sacked by England as a player 12 years ago, is rejoining the setup to focus on limited overs matches ahead of the 2027 World Cup. Root is one of the few in the current squad to have played with Peterson and says he can help those around him.
4: Try and buddy up with him in the nets, watch how he practiced, watch how he did things. Very helpful in terms of how to get the best out of my game against spin. You know, if he can offer that kind of stuff in a coaching capacity as he did as a senior player, then it's really going to benefit us as a group. So I'm really excited to work with him.
2: And Monty Don is leaving Gardeners World. He's presented the horticulture show for more than two decades. That's the latest. I'm Imani Rana.
0: Northern Air.
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0: Here on Northern Air.
5: 5, 4, 3, 2, 1. And in the next hour, Ken and Juliet with snippets.
1: Ken Anton. Music, chat and information to help you during your stay in hospital.
5: Exactly. Does what it says on the tin, except there isn't a tin. But we do have three tracks from a featured band. Juliet is going to give us some clues as to who that featured band might be.
6: I am indeed. Our featured band are a British rock band, probably one of the most famous British rock bands of all time. So this will be a nice easy one to be able to win some hospital radio loyalty points on. Guessing this band, before becoming a band, three of its members were part of another band called Smile. And they received the Brit Award recently for outstanding contribution for music. So a massive, massive band with record sales estimating at around 300 million.
5: Too many clues. We bring you a smile. We always bring you a smile here on Snippets. And I'll give you another clue that royalties go to royalty. That's a clue. In addition to three tracks from our featured band, we have an opportunity to win hospital radio loyalty points. And the more points you get,
6: the more you have.
5: Because it's just for fun. We're going to play a song in a foreign language. You have to name the language and the song, etc. And also later on, two versions of the same song in Time After Time. But let's just get started. You're not doing anything special. Well, if you want to waste time, why not waste it in the next hour with Snippets with Ken and Juliet?

0: Well, if you've nothing special to do, stay tuned here on Snippets. Like Owen Paul, it could be your favourite waste of time. Owen Paul is from Glasgow. Interestingly, he signed up as an apprentice footballer with Celtic, Glasgow Celtic. But after hearing the Sex Pistols, he decided to pursue a career in music. And that was a cover version. He didn't write that song. And our snippet of useless information is, neither did Elvis Presley. He never wrote any of his own songs either.
1: So much useless information for you there. And we've also got our first song from our featured artist.
0: Right.
1: And if you haven't already guessed, our featured artist is Queen, one of the best-selling artists of all time. And the first track from them is, we're going to play you, from their 1978 album Jazz. And you can't stop me from playing it.

0: That was Queen there with Don't Stop Me Now, our featured artist of the hour. We have got two more tracks from you left to play, and I've got a snippet of information for you about our featured artist.
1: Oh, go on then.
0: Did you know, we mentioned the Sex Pistols twice today now, but Freddie Mercury's teeth are actually responsible for the rise of the Sex Pistols. So in 1976...
1: Freddie Mercury's teeth?
0: They are, yes. I told you it was a bit of useless, but interesting information. So in 1976, Queen was supposed to be performing on the Bill Grundy's Today Show, and Freddie Mercury had toothache, so they had to pull out, and the Sex Pistols were brought in as their replacement.
1: I thought you said they had to pull out his teeth and they left some money under his pillow or something like that.
0: No, well, he refused to have his teeth fixed because he had four extra teeth and he thought that it made him reach a better vocal range.
1: All right. Well, that's Freddie Mercury. Did you know that Ringo Starr, the drummer of the Beatles, of course, Ringo Starr was the original narrator of the children's television show Thomas the Tank Engine? Did you know that?
0: I did know that.
1: You did know that.
0: I did know that.
1: How about another one? There was an album released in 1977 called Thrillington by a singer called Percy Thrills Thrillington. And it was maybe only some 11 years later that Percy Thrills Thrillington owned up to actually being a pseudonym of Paul McCartney.
0: Oh.
1: Yeah. And since we mentioned Paul and Ringo, how many people are in the Beatles?
2: One, two, three, four!
1: I thought so.

0: And the Beatles saw her standing there. Well, I can see Juliet sitting here with more useless information.
1: I am indeed. From the Beatles to rockabilly. Rockabilly, not a genre that I've heard from much, but you can say a lot of things about snippets, but a lack of versatility is not one of those things. And we're going to play you a song from American singer-songwriter and guitarist Hank Mazzell. So if there's a rumble in the jungle, you know who to call.

0: Ken was telling me that there was 17 years, no, 18 years
1: 18.
0: In between release and the song charting.
1: Mm. Got to number one in the Netherlands, that one did, in 1976, and number three in the UK. But now it's time to win hospital radio loyalty points. And the more points you get, the more points you have. And what have you got to do? Well, you have to name the language that this one is sung in, name the title of the song, the singer, and any other bit of information to win hospital radio loyalty points.

0: You're listening to Snippets with Ken and Juliet, and that was our song in a foreign language. What was the language? What was its title? And who sang it? Points for you if you've got the answers correct. But did Juliet get the answers correct?
1: I think I got a couple of them. I think the language, I think it was Greek, was it?
0: It certainly was Greek to me, anyway.
1: It's all Greek to you. I am not sure about the artist, but was it the Earth and the Moon?
0: The Earth and the Moon. Yes, that's the title. Yes, the artist. Mm-hmm. The artist is Despina Vandi, who is an exceedingly popular singer, Greek singer. She was

was born near Stuttgart in Germany, in Tübingen, returned to Kavala in Greece, and sings a lot in Greece, in Greek and in English. A very prolific singer and actress. So full points to you if you got all that information, and if your scorecard is not showing terribly many points, do not despair. There's an opportunity coming up very soon to win even more Hospital Radio loyalty points.

0: That's what people say about me when they tune into hospital radio, I'm pretty sure. That was alternative indie band Scouting for Girls, and that was their 2007 hit, She's So Lovely.
1: Mm. You are listening to Snippets with Ken and Juliet, and here's Tony Burrows. Tony, you're looking very sad.
2: Oh, that's

0: A bit of a novelty track, that one. 1970, got to the charts, number 6 in the UK. It got to number 1 in New Zealand, so there. The Pipkins and Gimme Dat Ding.
1: We're sticking in the 70s with our next track from our featured artist, the second song from them, and this is from their 1974 album. I think it was their second single, their second hit.
0: I think it may have been. Don't write any complaint if it wasn't.
1: I don't think it ever reached number 1. I think it reached number 2, which seems like it was robbed. But here it is, and Freddie Mercury is going to tell us where she keeps her champagne.

0: She's a Killer Queen. That was Queen with Killer Queen. But we've got enough queens there.
1: Yes.
0: It's our featured artist of the hour, and that was the second song from them. One more track still to come.
1: We do. In about under 10 minutes, we have our Time After Time feature where I play two versions of the same song. This is a cover version of a song originally a hit for Steely Span. Who is singing this, though?

0: cover version of the song All Around My Hat. The song was originally recorded by Steel Eye Span, and the song itself goes back to the 1820s. It was written in the 1820s. We don't have a recording from the 1820s, I can reassure you. And if you were listening carefully, you would hear the lady singing along in the backing vocals was Maddie Pryor, who was from the group Steel Eye Span. So she sang on the cover as well as the original. And the band, well, that was Status Quo.
1: Ken Anton, playing the music you love.
2: Hey, I just met you, and this is crazy, but here's my number, so call me maybe.
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out from the 1820s to something a bit more modern, not too modern though. We're going to play you a song from 1958 from actor, composer, singer-songwriter. Gosh, he can do it all, can't he? Oh, he's putting us all to shame. It is Jim Dale, and it's not quite 10 o'clock, but we're going to hear that whistle anyway.

0: Jim Jarrell, Don't Let Go.
1: I've got an interesting bit of information about Brad Pitt. Did you know that his first acting gig was dressing up as a giant chicken?
0: Everyone's got to start somewhere.
1: You've got to start somewhere. Well, best place to start now if you need more hospital radio loyalty points is on Time After Time.
0: It is Time After Time, another opportunity to win those all-important points. We are going to play you cover version of a song followed by the original, and they're going to be joined together. And what we want to know is the artist of both songs, the name of the track, the years in which they were both released, and both of their chart positions. And you can't forget that when you hear the join in the middle, you've got to shout very, very loudly. You've got to shout, Ken. What have you got to shout?
1: Well, here's Freddie. Freddie, what have you got to shout?
2: There goes the join!
1: Thank you, Freddie. Yes, and I'll give you a clue. We have 9 or 10 years between the two versions and one chart position different. Juliet is looking puzzled.
0: Well, is it 9 or is it 10?
1: It could be both.
0: That's helpful.
1: It's helpful, yes. I like to give helpful clues, yes. So, two versions of the same song, the cover version, followed by the original, and hospital radio loyalty points on offer if you identify both versions, and their singers, and their years, and their chart positions, and their inside leg measurements. No, sorry, I don't know that.

0: There she goes, there it goes, the join and two versions either side of the join. Did you identify the band and the years and the chart positions? How is your score sheet? One hospital radio loyalty point on offer for every bit of information, but how many points did Juliet get?
1: I think I did quite well. I don't think I've got full marks.
0: Well, let's try. Let's tick these bits of information off then.
1: So I think I know the original was The Lars.
0: Yep, that's
1: very,
0: one
1: very
0: point.
1: Famous Ka-ching. Liverpool band.
0: Mm-hmm.
1: And I believe that was 1988, but I believe it wasn't released as a single until 1989.
0: Mm-hmm. Correct.
1: And I think it reached number 13.
0: Well, it got to number 59 in the charts in 1989, but it was remixed and re-released in 1990, got to number 13 then.
1: Ah.
0: And there are two different videos for the two different versions, apparently.
1: Mm. Well,
0: not that we can show you videos on the radio, but take my word for it, please.
1: We're going to have lots of complaints.
0: Complaints? Never.
1: I think the cover was, it sounded like Sixpence None the Richer. I have...
0: It
1: no
0: was.
1: Idea.
0: It was. Yes. And Juliet is sixpence richer. If only
1: yes.
0: Hospital radio loyalty points were worth sixpence, but they're not. But never mind.
1: I've no idea on that chart position. Or year, though.
0: 1999, number 14.
1: Oh.
0: Two versions of the same song. Mm-hmm. And that's time after time. So at this point on Snippets, and by the way, this is Snippets with Juliet and Ken, and it's time for our jukebox jury track. This is one you probably haven't heard, but I'm going to play it anyway. Tell me what you think. Give it marks out of 10 at the end. Would you rush out to... You don't need to rush out to download it, just... Well, you know what I mean. If it was in the record shops, you'd be rushing out to buy it. Or if you had the record, would you hide it in the bottom drawer under the bed? This is more of a bluesy number. The song is called Elderberry Blues, and it was written especially for the voice of Jaden Riley, who sings the vocals, accompanied by Sina Doering, the drummer, a well-known YouTube drummer, Sina Doering, and Jaden Riley singing Elderberry Blues.

0: some fantastic vocals there, in at least my opinion. Jaden Riley, a young singer from near Toronto, accompanied by the German drummer Sina Döring, and a song that was written especially for them, the Elderberry Blues. That was our Jukebox Jury track. The studio crew here is just me and Juliet. Let's see what Juliet thought of it.
1: I really enjoyed that. I thought she's got a cracking voice. She's only young, isn't she? I think she's 17.
0: I think she must have been about 16 or 17 when she recorded that, yes.
1: Oh, that's crazy. But I really, really enjoyed that. I would definitely give it a solid 8 or 9 out of 10.
0: Yeah, I would give it 9 out of 10 as well. It's it's very listenable, and I don't normally listen to that sort of music. But yes, it's... the song has its mood changes and tempo changes, and the lyrics and accompaniment just meld in together. That's a good word, meld in together.
1: Absolutely. From a lesser known artist to, I mean, one of the best known artists of all time, it is our featured artist again, Queen, and this is the last track from them, and this is from their 1980 album The Game. And fun fact for you, actually, Freddie Mercury apparently composed this on the guitar in a bath, in a hotel bath, so about 5 to 10 minutes apparently it took him, which is absolutely crazy.

0: the last track from our featured artist Queen there with Crazy Little Thing Called Love. I hope you've enjoyed listening to them for the past hour as much as we have.
1: Three very nice tracks from Queen. Good choice. Our featured band, sometimes very well known, sometimes obscure, but the music is always great. Do you know, it could even be, well, like a dream.

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1: 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News.
2: From the Sky News Centre at 4, technical issues are causing disruption to flight departures in the UK this afternoon. National Air Traffic Services has apologised for the delays. Our reporter Barnaby Papadopoulos is following developments.
3: If you look at the live departures page for Gatwick, we can see multiple flights where the gate has closed, but it doesn't appear that that plane has departed. And that's perhaps why we are starting to see on social media people posting about being stuck on planes on tarmac or being stuck in airports.
2: NATS says it's working to resume normal operations as quickly as possible. A series of trade sanctions covering Israeli settlements in the West Bank have been announced by the government. It's in response to what the Foreign Secretary Ed Miliband's called ethnic cleansing of Palestinians. Israeli Foreign Minister Gideon Zaar says the British consulate in Jerusalem will close in response. The Duke and Duchess of Sussex are said to be surprised by a letter from the King, clarifying their status as non-working royals following their return to the UK. Palace sources say the announcement was sent to Prince Harry's team, government departments and military officials. Royal commentator Jenny Bond thinks it could be a royal slapdown.
4: The palace is here exercising its authority and saying, basically, you're welcome back, you know, younger son, come and visit dad. That's implicit, but these are the terms of you being here, and that is you are not working royals, you are private citizens.
2: A Foreign Office minister has told MPs there's no doubt over Britain's sovereignty of the Falklands. Argentina's president recently restated his country's claim to the islands. Elsewhere, thieves have stolen paintings from a museum on the French Riviera. The culprits broke into the Renoir Museum this morning, but dropped two of the four pieces during a police chase. And Sir Tom Jones said he did not want to leave The Voice after claiming ITV decided to fire him from the judging panel. The 86-year-old says it was put down to a financial difficulty with insurance. That's the latest. I'm Imani Rana.
1: Northern Air.
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1: It's Richard Smith and the A to Z of Pop.
5: Hello there and welcome back. If you have just tuned in though, hello, it's Richard Smith here with the A to Z of the number 13. Now, as the title may suggest, it's an A to Z look at songs that only reached a high of number 13 on the UK singles charts. Now, so far, we've been playing tunes to cover the start of the alphabet from A to M. But still to come on the rest of the show today, we'll be bringing back even more memories for you with a few tunes like this.
1: It's Richard Smith and the A to Z of Pop.

0: playing your kind of music on your favourite station. It's Richard Smith and the A to Z of Pop.
1: And that sounds like a bit of all right, doesn't it? Yeah, I thought so as well. So please do stay with us right here on your favourite station for some more from the files of the A to Z of the number 13. Starting hour two of our journey then with the letter N, actor cum singer Jimmy Nail, who in 1994 was trying on some crocodile shoes, Jimmy. Make it snappy, will you? Sorry, couldn't resist. Welcome back to the A to Z of the number 13.

It was a song that spent 8 weeks at the top of the US disco charts, but only got as high as number 13 over here. And I wish I'd played the 6 minute and 51 second version of it. The OJs covering the letter O from 1976, and I Love Music. Jimmy Nail before that in his crocodile shoes. Very nice they are too. Bit difficult to clean though, because you can't get the polish in between the crocodile scales and all that sort of carry on anyway. But I'll move on, shall I? I think I ought to. P and Q are the letters that seek our attention now. Very shortly, from 1984, we should be watching The Hammer to Fall with Queen. But to take us there, here's a tune from 1982 from Simple Minds.

I don't think we can, Freddie. It's the end of the tune. Apologies for that. From the Works album in 1984, it was a third tune they played in their Live Aid performance just a year later. Hammer to Fall only got as high as number 13 in the UK charts. And before that, it was Simple Minds Promising You a Miracle from the album New Gold Dream 81, 82, 83, 84. I'm full of useless information today. I really am. If it weren't written down, though, I'd have no idea whatsoever. You're listening to a very special edition of the A to Z of Pop. I'm Richard Smith, and on the show today, as you've hopefully gathered by now, we're looking at songs that only got to number 13 on the UK charts. So please do stay with us right here on your favourite radio station for much more from the files of the A to Z of the number 13. Time now for the letter R, and a song from English alternative rock band formed in 1994 called Republica, consisting at the time of Saffron, Tim Dorney, Johnny Mayall, Andy Todd and David Barbosa. From 1997, They Were Ready to Go. So you see, it covers the letter R on all counts. Republica, and They're Ready to Go.

that has to be one of my favourite records from the 1990s. There we are, Republica, and they're ready to go, covering the letter R of the A to Z of the number 13. S&T then now, There She Goes with the Lars, coming up very shortly from 1989. But to take us there, here's Mr. Ed Sheeran depicting a tale about how his grandparents met. It's called Nancy Mulligan.

sold over 600,000 copies, been released four times. 1988, when it was first out, it got as high as number 59. In 1999, only to number 65. In 2012, it got to 92. But in 1991, it got as high as number 13 on the UK singles charts. It's The Lars, and There She Goes. And before that, it was Ed Sheeran with Nancy Mulligan, who's his grandma, apparently. Now, you remember in the first half of the show, I spoke a little bit about the number 13 and how it's seen as an unlucky one. Well, in some countries, the number 13 is seen as completely different. Take France, for instance. 13 was traditionally considered a lucky number in France prior to the First World War and was used in numerical form as a good luck symbol on postcards and charms. Now, moving down and to the right a little bit, in Italy, 13 was the lucky number in the Italian football pools. I'm going to get this wrong, I know. The Italian expression, fare tredici, literally make 13, means to hit the jackpot. And in the USA, Colgate University also considers 13 to be a lucky number. They were founded in 1819 by 13 men with $13, 13 prayers and 13 articles. And to this day, members of the Colgate community consider the number 13 a good omen. It's not all bad news, is it, I suppose? Unless you're one of the artists we're featuring on the show today who thought that their single was a top 10 hit, of course. Basement Jack's Bingo Bango. Yes, a number 13 hit. Anyway, back to the alphabet now, and the phrase "the" with glam rock band from the 1970s. Lead singer Brian Connolly, bass player Steve Priest, guitarist Andy Scott and drummer Mick Tucker. The group were originally called The Sweet Shop. They shortened it to The Sweet and had this in the charts in 1971 because it's so funny. You see what I've done there? Nice to have your company. Welcome back to it, the A to Z of the number 13.

covering the letter U from 1991, featuring Shara Nelson on lead vocal, Massive Attack, and that Unfinished Sympathy. The Sweet before that, covering the phrase the Sweet, you see. Don't call them Sweet. Oh no, they don't like that. It's the Sweet. And Funny Funny from 1971. Lovely jubbly. Moving it right along as only we can here on your favourite station. A tune that originally came out in 1981. It was remixed in 1989, where it got to, you've guessed it, number 13. If you said anything different, you're listening to the wrong show. It's Luther Vandross covering the letter V, and he's never too much. Junior Walker and the All-Stars after this.

The sound of Motown here on your favourite station with Junior Walker and the All-Stars, a tune written by, amongst others, Johnny Bristol. And what does it take? Open brackets to win your love, close brackets. There you are, you get all the information you need. Never Too Much, the 89 remix from Justin Strauss. Before that, Luther Vandross on the lead vocal there, covering the letters V and W. You're listening to the very best in entertainment and more here on your favourite station. It's the A to Z of the number 13 with me, Richard Smith. Now, I hope you can stay with us for just a little while longer for a few more hits and memories as we explore the back end of the alphabet now on the A to Z of the number 13. Are you ready? The letter X seeks our attention now. And this was, as you'd expect, the trickiest letter to cover. Anyway, I think I've done it just about, although you might think differently. Now, Elliot John Gleave, or EG as he's better known by his stage name, wait for it, Example, you see, EG. And from 2013, to cover the letter X, possibly, here's Example and All the Wrong Places. You do have to stretch your imagination, but out of the almost 700 tunes that only got as high as number 13, this was the closest I could get to an X.

Stingers, a remake of Sylvester's You Make Me Feel Mighty Real, Byron Stingley, American R&B and house music singer from Chicago, who's now, in his spare time, a headmaster at a school. Who'd have thought? Go on, sir, give us that You Make Me Feel tune, will you? Do the other assemblies.

0: Well, there we are. That's our A to Y here on your favourite station. I actually thought it was going to be a little trickier than that, but as I say, there was about 700 tunes that got to number 13 in the charts from 1952 onwards. But there were lots of great songs that I could have played, and I wonder what you would have chosen.
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0: That's a lovely idea. I'm going to do that. Anyway, I certainly hope that you've enjoyed the last couple of hours looking at all those hits and memories. So until the next time then, this is Richard Smith saying thank you very much indeed for keeping me company on the programme today. And as I've still got a few minutes left, I've still got time to sneak another one in. It's the oldest record on today's show, reaching its climax of number 13 on March the 23rd, 1956, don't you know? It's Preston's own Eddie Calvert, the man with the golden trumpet, and his take on the tune, Zambezi. Thanks for listening. I'll see you later. Take care. Ta-ra!

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2: From the Sky News Centre at 5. Passengers are being warned recovery will take time as technical issues disrupt flight departures this afternoon. National Air Traffic Services says the problem affecting airports across the UK has been identified and has implemented a fix. Lisa Minnow, the Sun's travel editor, says the longer-term impacts could be significant.
3: We're seeing airports across Europe and across the world saying that flights are going to be impacted by this. If you remember back in 2023, we had another really bad one in a million gnats aircraft problem that really caused untold damage and went on for days.
2: Israel's banned several British politicians from entering the country in retaliation for sanctions on settlements in the West Bank. The UK consulate in Jerusalem will also close. It's after the Foreign Secretary accused Israeli officials of turning a blind eye to what he called ethnic cleansing of Palestinians. US Secretary of State Marco Rubio was asked for his response.
4: We don't want to see anything destabilizing going on right now in the West Bank with so much going on in the region. We think it has implications as well on our ability to make progress with regards to Gaza and the 20-point plan and the border peace that we're very committed to. Obviously, we're not going to do what the UK did. We saw their announcement today, but I don't have any comment on it right now.
2: The father of Nottingham attack victim Grace O'Malley Kumars told us he was devastated to discover her medical records were accessed by NHS staff who had nothing to do with her care. A Sky News and Health Service Journal investigation has found the case is one of thousands where health data has potentially been accessed inappropriately. A man suspected of murdering his wife and two children in the UK has admitted unlawfully possessing a firearm at a court in South Africa. The bodies of Mark Schumer's family members were found in a house near Bedford in July. Scotland's birth rate has fallen to another record low. Just over 10,500 babies were born between April and June. And Prince George has spent his first day at Eton College. He was accompanied there by his parents. That's the latest. I'm Imani Rana.
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I could own a mansion. No, I don't think I'd like that. But I might write a song that makes you laugh. Now that would be funny, and you could tell your

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mistake that you, when you lied, said you didn't want me. 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
2: From the Sky News Centre at 6. It's estimated 300 departing flights have been cancelled from UK airports after a fault at air traffic control. NATS says it's implemented a fix, but warns the system will take time to recover. This man has had his work flight to Madrid cancelled.
3: We were told our flight was cancelled and then we were put on hold by British Airways for an hour, which they then told us that the only option was to fly to Paris, which has been delayed 4 hours to 1:20 a.m. and then to Madrid, so we wouldn't arrive till 11 with no sleep.
2: The Transport Secretary's apologised for a frustrating travel experience. Israel's closed the UK consulate in Jerusalem and banned some politicians from entering the country in response to sanctions imposed on the occupied West Bank. It's after the Foreign Secretary accused Jewish settlers of ethnically cleansing Palestinians. The colonies are illegal under international law, although Israel disputes that. Gideon Zaar announced the countermeasures.
4: The accusations made were outrageous lies. We have nothing against the British people. Unfortunately, a hostile Labour government is in office, systematically acting against the State of Israel.
2: The Nottingham inquiry has found that one of three victims' deaths may have been prevented if he'd received different medical treatment. Barnaby Webber was killed on his way home in 2023 by Valdo Calacane. The Duke and Duchess of Sussex are said to be surprised by the King's letter, making it clear the couple will remain non-working royals. The repeat of their status follows requests for guidance after Harry and Meghan returned to the UK. Thieves have stolen paintings from a museum on the French Riviera. The culprits broke into the Renoir Museum this morning, but dropped two of the four pieces during a police chase. And in sport, Aston Villa are underway in their return to Champions League action. Last season's Europa League winners are 1-0 up in the first half in Belgium against Club Bruges. That's the latest. I'm Imani Rana.
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Well, hello, welcome. My name is Joe Sambrook. You're listening to Northern Air Hospital Radio. I'm going to play some great tunes today. Every track we're going to play today is by a female artist. So all you need to do is sit back, relax, and enjoy yourself. We started off there with the Carpenters. We've only just begun, and yes, I've only just begun. So here we go with Dusty Springfield. And I only want to be with you. Of course I do.

Dusty Springfield, I Only Want to Be With You. That was one from the 60s, and she made some wonderful, wonderful music over the years. And I always remember her starting out with her brother and the Springfields, and they kind of had a bit of a folky theme to what they did. And Dusty went on to make some absolutely cracking music along the way.

I'm Joe Sambrook. You're listening to Northern Air Hospital Radio. You can listen to us 24 hours a day, 7 days a week. We're just a friend at your bedside. So all you have to do is just click on Channel 1 and there we are. And we'll play you some great music. We have some wonderful programmes. So we're there at the click of a switch. Now, what's not to like about that last track there? That was Celine Dion and Barbra Streisand. And it was taken from the album Let's Talk About Love. And that particular track was called Tell Him. And that was absolutely brilliant. I just love that one. Now, I was thumbing through a book the other day and I was looking about patron saints. It's a thing you do all the time. I'm sure you do the same. And I was surprised, the patron saints of various things. So I'll just run through a couple with you. So one of the patron saints, St. Arnold, he's a patron saint of beer. St. Vitus. Now, I would have thought that was to do with dance, but apparently it's not. It's oversleeping. I'm pretty good at that. And St. Isadora, that's the internet. So I would have felt that was a fairly modern one, but perhaps not. And the one I like most of all, really, is St. Anthony. And I'm sure you may have done this. I'm always losing my car keys. I'm always losing something. And what you do, a friend of mine told me to do this, just say, St. Anthony, can you find me car keys, please? And 9 times out of 10, it's there. Brilliant. So that's the one, St. Anthony. So if you lose anything, that's the fella to be asking. And then say, thank you, St. Anthony, at the end of it. Northern Air.

That was Amy Winehouse and Back to Black. She made some great music, really, and sadly, she's no longer with us. Now, our next track is a lady called Lois Fairclough. You've probably not heard of her, but she used to sing with the Wigan Youth Dance Orchestra. Hope you like this. I think she's great.

terrific voice there from Lois Fairclough. Yeah, she was singing there with the Wigan Youth Jazz Orchestra. And apparently, quite a number of years ago, she got stage fright and somebody had to kind of talk to her, help her, and get her through the problem. But with a voice like that, who'd think she'd got stage fright? Let's take you back to 1959 when this was recorded. This is Doris Day and A Very Precious Love. I'm Joe Sombrook. This is Northern Air Hospital Radio.

Oh, what a track. Enya and Orinoco Flow. I'd like to share with you some fascinating facts about rice, which you probably know about anyway. People have been eating rice since at least 500 BC. Rice is grown on every continent except Antarctica, but 90% of the world's production comes from Asia. Almost 500 million tons of rice is produced every year, providing an estimated 20% of the world's dietary energy. The Chinese word for rice is the same as the word for food, and rice has long been as a symbol of life, fertility. This is why rice is traditionally thrown at weddings all over the world.

There we had Caro Emerald. Fantastic. And this particular track was taken from album Deleted Seams from the Cutting Room Floor. Now, if you ever get the chance to buy that album, I would fully recommend it, because there's some absolutely fabulous tracks on there. And hopefully, when we do another programme in the not-too-distant future, we may play another track by her. What we're going to do now, we're going to have something from Nina Simone now, and we're going to have I Love You, Porgy. And this is taken from Porgy and Bess, the musical, and this was written by the one and only George Gershwin.

You're listening to Northern Air Radio, and we're broadcasting to the patients of North Manchester General and Salford Royal as well. Now, I've come across a few more fascinating facts. This one's about beer, and I think most people wouldn't mind a pint of beer now and again, especially when it's warm, something nice and cold, which kind of gets to the back of your tonsils, which is great. Beer is the third most popular drink worldwide. Only water and tea beat it in quantity, which is drank. In October 1814, a huge vat of beer at a brewery in Tottenham Court Road exploded, resulting in the beer flood killing at least 8 people. That wasn't very pleasant, was it, really? I'd sooner have a drink of it, really, than get to... The beer mile is an event which runners drink a can of beer at the start of each of 4 laps. The world record is 4 minutes, 33.6 seconds. And this one I like a lot. The research by Guinness in 2000 revealed that 162,719 pints of Guinness are wasted each year by being trapped in drinkers' moustaches. Well, there's a fascinating fact for you. I remember a few years ago having the great opportunity to go to Dublin, and we went round the Guinness factory, and it's absolutely brilliant. When you've been on the tour and you finish, you come back, and what do they give you? They give you a pint of Guinness, and it's the best Guinness I have honestly ever tasted.

fabulous there. Edie Gourmet and Hey Johnny One Note. She usually sings with her husband Steve Lawrence, and they make a really good pair, but she is one hell of a singer. What we're going to play next is Elaine Page, and she's what you call done the Queen album. So she's played and singing lots of Queen songs, and this one, A Kind of Magic. This is Northern Air. I'm Joe Sambrook.

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I think I said too much, like, do you like my bracelets? 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
1: Well, I like to play, you know, different artists, and that was certainly different. That was Lucy Spraggan, and it was called Last Night. I remember coming across this young lady quite a number of years ago when my granddaughter was singing at the MEN Arena with Young Voices, and she came on, and actually it was hit and miss whether she was going to be on stage anyway, because she'd broken a leg a day or two before she went on. But yeah, I love that, and there's lots of things on there, bit of urban stuff really, if you like, but I certainly enjoyed it. I did say I'd try and sneak another one of Edie Gourmet's in, and it's kind of off the playlist, this, but nonetheless, I'll play it anyway, and it's called I'll Take Romance.
0: I'll

What a voice. Edie Gourmet, I'll Take Romance. I think in future programmes I'm going to feature some of their music, you know, with Steve Lawrence and Edie Gourmet. And I am sure you will like it. Anyway, thank you very much for your company today. I've enjoyed it. Hopefully you've enjoyed my music. So keep listening to Northern Air 7 days a week, 24 hours a day. And we're a friend at your bedside. And we will keep you company. And I hope you will soon be better and on your way home. I'm going to leave you now with Diana Washington, September in the Rain.

play a sweet refrain. Though spring is here, to me it's still September.

0: Good evening, it's just gone 7 o'clock. This is Northern Air Hospital Radio and Bridge FM Hospital Radio. On Northern Air, I'd like to say thank you to my old friend Joe Sambrook. Just a reminder, Joe, as well as a recording artist on the radio, he's also an artist with paintbrush. And I would commend to you to go and see his exhibition, which is now open. Opened yesterday evening to great acclaim at the Langworthy Cornerstone Community Centre in Salford, in Langworthy Road. Go along and see Joe's drawing. Some excellent pieces of art there. That was Joe Sambrook on Northern Air, but you might be listening to Bridge FM. 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Northern Air serves hospitals around Greater Manchester, including Manchester Royal Infirmary, St Mary's Hospital, North Manchester General, Withenshaw, Fairfield and Salford Royal. 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It means your friends and family at home can share the music with you during your time in hospital. And hopefully that time in hospital will be quite short. 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Sounds a good deal, that, doesn't it? In an hour's time at 8 o'clock, your requests and dedications. But before that... 5, 4, 3, 2, 1. It's time for an hour of snippets here on Hospital Radio.
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0: Absolutely, that's what we've got. We've got plenty music. We've got three tracks from our featured artist. Matthew's appeared in the studio. Matthew, who is our featured artist?
2: Well, when she was 15, she won a radio contest to perform with Shania Twain.
0: Ooh. Any more clues?
2: Well, she's been nominated for a Grammy on 8 different occasions.
0: Must be a well-known singer. Another clue?
2: She recorded one of her songs in multiple languages, including Japanese, Spanish, French and Mandarin.
0: That just reminds me, I've also got a song in a foreign language, and it's not sung by our featured artist. And when it's an opportunity for the foreign language song, it's an opportunity to win hospital radio loyalty points. And the more points you get, the more points you have, because it's just for fun. Mm-hmm. Shall I start with some useless information? Did you know that every Heinz baked bean passes through a laser beam to check that it's the right colour? Well, this is radio. I can't be bothered checking if it's the right colour at all, you know? Now, who is our first singer? This is Elton John. Elton John is a bit of a thief, you know? If you listen to this one, he steals salmon. I steal salmon. That's what he sings. Listen to it.

0: he'll do. He steals salmon. Elton John there. We mentioned baked beans. Did you know Heinz baked beans were first sold in Britain at Fortnum and Mason as an exclusive luxury imported from North America? Yeah, baked beans are becoming an exclusive luxury again, aren't they? Well, it's time to play our first track from our featured artist. Let's have a recap from Matthew as to who that person might be.
1: Well, when she was 15, she won a radio contest to perform with Shania Twain.
0: Okay.
1: And she's been nominated for Grammy on 8 different occasions. 8.
0: And she was born in Canada. She's Canadian. Did you know that? This is the first track from, well, you tell me.

0: Well, that's one of my favourite tracks from our featured singer. Surprisingly, that didn't get to the charts in many places. Number 26 in New Zealand, and that was about it. So, Matthew, can reveal the featured artist.
1: Well, the featured artist is Avril Lavigne.

chemicals react. Have you been studying your periodic table there? My favourite element in the periodic table is AH. AH, the element of surprise. That was Ali and AJ, Alison McAlka and her sister Amanda Joy McAlka, both from Torrance, California. Chemicals React, the hit single from their very first album, Into the Rush. Yes, you're listening to Snippets. This is Hospital Radio. My name's Ken Anton. I'm the guy to write in and complain about. You want some more useless information if we've got time for that? I'll tell you what, I'll give you another one after this song.

0: Well, that's wishing well. And we're wishing that you are well very soon here on Hospital Radio. The band is free, just like Hospital Radio. There's no charge to listen to us. I don't think anybody would pay for this stuff, would they? You remember Free? They did All Right Now. And we hope that you will be all right very, very soon. Well, it's now time for our song in a foreign language. And this is an opportunity to win Hospital Radio loyalty points. And the more points you get...
1: The more points you have.
0: My studio crew, Sarah and Matthew, chirping in here because they're desperate to win Hospital Radio loyalty points. So your challenge is to see if you can win more points than they can. So that's the challenge. Sarah's going to tell us the rules.
1: Yes, so the rules are there's 5 hospital loyalty points to be won.
0: Okay.
1: For 1 point, we would like you to tell us what language the song is in, the name of the artist, the name of the song, and also the name of the English band that performed this and the name of the song in English.
0: Okay. And I think there's nothing further to do than to play the song. Here it is, our song in a foreign language on Snippets.

0: Well, that's our song in a foreign language. How did you do? Is your scorecard full to the brim of points? Or are you staring at it blankly and saying, I have no idea? I'm going to ask Matthew to spill the beans. These are the beans that have been monitored with the laser beam, so they will all be the right size. Okay, Matthew, how did Matthew's scorecard look?
1: Oh, it's a classic. I mean, it's not the brick in the wall.
0: It is, yes. 1 point. Ka-ching.
1: By Pink Floyd.
0: Second point. Ka-ching.
1: No, I mean, the language was German.
0: The language was German. Genau.
1: Not sure about the artist.
0: Hmm, what about the title?
1: Oh, the title, they were saying Stein und Stein a lot.
0: Stone on stone, yeah, Stein und Stein, absolutely. Mm. The artist was 14. Pretty good score there. I'll tell you what, I'll give you an extra point if you could translate the German title from Stein Stein to Stone on Stone, and the English translation of 14 as 14. So it's extra points, possibility of 7 points there. And Matthew has 5. So have you excelled? Is your score higher than Matthew? If not, then there's an opportunity to get your own back and get ahead when we do our Time After Time feature later on. Well, from one German band to another German band, here's Fool's Garden. They had a hit with the Lemon Tree some years back. Here's another of their hits. It's called High Time.

It's High Time from the album of the same name, The Best of Fool's Garden. We only bring you the best here on Hospital Radio. And I say that was Fool's Garden. We had a bit of scientific bit earlier on, didn't we? How about this? The first laser was said to have the power of one Gillette because it could burn through a single razor blade. Yeah, I'm just looking at looking in the mirror, looking at my stubble. I think I need more than a laser to deal with that. I need several Gillettes, I think, to deal with that.

0: Change of key must be near the end. That's Kiki D. Sarah was saying that you quite often remember her singing the duet with Elton John, who we played earlier, but she was quite a big star in her own right. And there she is, reasserting star. Yeah, I just said that, dear. Right, we've got our second track from our featured artist.
1: Well, one of the interesting pieces of information I didn't give you at the start of the show is that Avril Lavigne was once married to Chad Kroeger, and which inspired our next track.

0: rather different song from Avril Lavigne, our featured singer in this hour here on Snippets on Hospital Radio. How You Remind Me, and I will remind you that that one was written by Chad Kroeger, a song about a former girlfriend and a number four hit in 2002 for Nickelback. And at the time that that one was recorded in 2012...
1: It's Northern Air.

0: Luis Cabezas plays guitar and backing vocals, and they get some of their pals along to play the drums and so on. And they have released 9 albums. And you have heard one of their songs here. You heard it first here on Hospital Radio. That's good. Twist Me to the Left by the Dolly Rots. Right, Hospital Radio loyalty point time. And remember, the more points you get, the more points you have, because it's just for fun. And Sarah is going to tell us now how can we win points.
1: Now, Ken, you might have to keep me a little bit right here, but my understanding is there's going to be a first half of a certain song, yep. And there's going to be a second half of the original. In fact, it was a cover.
0: A cover version. Yeah.
1: Yeah.
0: Carry on.
1: What we want you to know is what position it reached in the charts.
0: Okay. So, points for the title of the song, the name of the band who did the cover version and the original, year and chart position, if you know that, and any other bit of information that you care to furnish up to us will be deserving of additional bonus Hospital Radio loyalty points. So here we are. And listen out for the join between the cover version and the original. When the join goes past, you've got to shout out. There's Freddie in the studio. Freddie, what have you got to shout?
2: There goes the join!
0: Yes, you do. Thank you, Freddie. Two versions of this song on Hospital Radio on snippets. Yeah, we're over here. Thank you.

Well, that's the imaginatively entitled Woohoo song. Thank you very much. So that gives you one hospital radio loyalty point if you named the title of the song. But let's see if the studio crew here can furnish up. Who did the cover version then? Anyone? Who did the cover version? I'm getting blank looks. Do you not remember that was a number 26 in 2003 for the 5678, and it was used in a film? It was in Quentin Tarantino's movie Kill Bill Volume 1. Don't do that at home. From 2003. The 5678s, who were a Japanese rock band from Tokyo, formed by two sisters who liked rock music. Nothing wrong in that. The original version, did you spot the join? Sarah and Matthew didn't spot the join. Weren't paying attention. After the join, the second half of the original version, which was recorded way back, I was astonished it was that old, 1959 by the Rockateens. And that was also featured in a film in the end credits of John Waters' film Pecker. I can't read my own writing. Pecker, yes. So extra points if you knew the films as well as the bands and the years and the title and so on and so forth. And I can see now that your hospital radio loyalty point card is full. I'll need to go down and print some more cards so you can win more points for the next time. Shall we have our jukebox jury track now? I think this would be a good point. This is where I play a song you probably haven't heard before, and you can give it marks out of 10. Tell me if you like it, you'd like to hear it again, or if you would like to continue not having heard it before. This is a song by a band called Dark Blonde. It's a bit of an oxymoron, isn't it? And it's called Take Me Away. This is our jukebox jury track. Do you like it? Would you like a copy? Or would you just like me to take it away?

0: Take Me Away by Dark Blonde. That was our jukebox jury track. Would you take it away? Would you take it away and hide it? Or would you take it away so that you could play it over and over and over again? Let's see what our studio crew thought of it. First of all, Sarah.
1: Yeah, I'd keep it. I'd replay it. What I like about it is that it's got a nice rocky feel to it without feeling like too heavy, if that makes sense.
0: Excellent. Marks out of 10?
1: I'd call it an 8.
0: 8 out of 10. Matthew?
2: You know what? I think I agree. I think it gets an 8 out of 10 for me. It's a 10 out of 10 for my girlfriend, apparently. But I like it. I like it sort of has a little bit of Pixies to it. I'm not sure if it comes before them, but like, it has that sort of like... a little bit like echoey sort of guitar to it. I like it.
0: So, 8 out of 10 from Matthew as well. I think the first time I heard it, I wasn't a bit... I wasn't really sure. It's got an odd rhythm. But actually, the more I play it, the more I like it. So I'm going to give it an 8 out of 10. So three of us with 8 out of 10 and Matthew's girlfriend gets a 10 out of 10. I think Matthew's girlfriend's going to take that record away. Bring it back, dear, because I'll need to play it again soon. And the band was Dark Blonde, Take Me Away. Not to be confused with a different band called Dublonde, who had a song with the same title a few years back. That was Dark Blonde, and that's from the year 2000. They're expressions of surprise here, yes. Well, we've got time for our final track now from our featured singer. Yeah, that's Avril.
3: Life's like this.
0: It certainly is, dear.
3: That's the way it is.
0: That's the way it is. We've kept you to the end. Our penultimate song here on Snippets on Hospital Radio is Complicated by our featured singer, Avril Lavigne.

0: That's the third and final track there from our featured artist, Avril Lavigne.
1: Absolutely. You're listening to Snippets on Hospital Radio. One final piece of music that I can shoehorn into this hour. Here's McGuinness Flint with the Malt and Barley Blues. Now, a bit of advice. When are you going to get out of hospital? Go on then. When are you getting out?

0: the Malt and Barley Blues. That was McGuinness Flint, and that was Snippets. It's just gone 8 o'clock. You're listening to Northern Air and Bridge FM Hospital radio stations. Two stations together on a Tuesday night, as we do for a couple of hours. Well, there's only 1 hour left in that request. That hour is dedicated to your request time. If you would like to choose the music, then send us a text message. We've got a number. Do you want to grab your phone? Make a note of the number. Go on, think about what you'd like to hear. I will try my best. We don't have all the music in the world. I do have something like 40,000 bits of music here, but I can guarantee somebody will ask for something I don't have. It happens tomorrow. Enough said about that. So, yeah, the number, 07-826-2020-77. That is 826-2020-77. And that's the number that you have to send your request into. Northern Air is the hospital radio station serving North Manchester General Hospital, Wythenshaw, Fairfield, Salford Royal, Manchester Royal Infirmary and St Mary's. I can even tell you the names all in a different order from last time. 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But you might actually prefer to listen to Bridge FM, the hospital radio station serving Dundee's Nine Wells and Royal Victoria hospitals. It doesn't really matter which of the two of you prefer in this next hour, because they're both the same. We share because we care. 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Right, I'm going to start with our very first request to Paula, who is in Ward 31 at Nine Wells Hospital. Paula wants to wish everyone in the ward good health, and also wants us to play Rod Stewart, Maggie May. Well, on the other hand, she may not, but let's find out. This is for Paula.
1: Whoa.

0: Rod Stewart, please, says Paula. Paula's in Ward 31 in Nine Wells Hospital. Hello, Paula. Thank you for asking for that one. Great track. I can't remember playing it recently, so super to hear it again. Maggie May from 1971 for Paula in Ward 31 in Nine Wells Hospital.
1: Well, staying in Ward 31 and staying in Nine Wells Hospital, this one's for Anne. She's requested this one for Jade and for Lee. If you're out there, Anne. Or should I say Anne Lefty?

0: Stella Lefty with Boston, requested for us by the lovely Anne. We're wishing you well.
1: It's Ashley's choice now. She's a nurse in Ward 3 of Nine Wells Hospital, and she's requested Someone You Loved by Lewis Capaldi, dedicating this to everyone in Ward 3.
2: I'm going on during this time. I fear there's no one to save me. This all or nothing really got away, driving me crazy.

0: And that was Someone You Love by Lewis Capaldi. Thank you so much to Ashley, the nurse in Ward 3, for this request.
1: Staying in Ward 3, Maria wanted this one by Creedence Clearwater Revival for Jade. Ooh, another Jade. This one is for you.

0: That one was requested by Maria in Ward 3. Hope you have a speedy recovery, Maria. That's for Jade. Have you ever seen the rain?
1: Well, here comes the rain again. So this is Julie's Choice, Julie's in Salford Royal, and it's by the Eurythmics.

0: Julie, we really hope that you've enjoyed listening to this song, and thank you so much for your request. That was Here Comes the Rain Again by the Eurythmics.
1: Just a reminder, you are listening to Northern Air and Bridge FM Hospital Radio, two stations together on a Tuesday night, at least until 9 o'clock. What happens at nine? Well, the two stations go their own separate ways. If you're listening to Northern Air, then Julian will be with us, and he'll be sharing an hour of music from the musicals. That's on Northern Air at nine. If you're listening to Bridge FM, then Ronnie, our person who programs the music, he's got a pocket full of dimes, and he's got that jukebox all ready with 90s at nine. By 90s, I presume he means music from the 1990s. He's not going to play the records at 90 RPM. That would be silly. Also, remember, this is the request programme. We've got request programmes regularly on both stations, but if you get your name mentioned on our request programme, then your name will go into a hat. I'm just asking Matthew to take his hat off there. He's got a very nice bowler hat this time. He's going to put your name in the hat, and at the end of the week, the hat will be turned upside down, one of the names will fall out, and that could be your name. And what could you win? Well, you can win a free Sunday lunch for two. If you're listening to Bridge FM, that Sunday lunch for two will be at the Springfield Tavern. That's in Springfield, near Cooper. It's not that far from Dundee, it's about 20 minutes from the bridge. People in Dundee always think Fife is miles away. No, it's not. So I'd like to say a big thank you to our good friend Hamish Waterton, who is a keen sponsor of Hospital Radio here in Dundee. And Hamish is kindly donating a free Sunday lunch for two at the Springfield Tavern. But if you are listening to Northern Air, then your free Sunday lunch for two will be at the Old Original Inn at Scout Head. And again, Richard Harrop, the proprietor there, also a very keen sponsor of Hospital Radio in Manchester. Richard has donated a free Sunday lunch for two to Northern Air listeners. So if you don't get your name in the request programmes, then your name won't be written down and it won't go in the hat. And as I said, the hat will be drawn Sunday before the Best of the Request programme on Sunday on Bridge FM. And during the week on Northern Air, we will draw the names out. And, you could be a lucky winner. So get your request in. If you haven't got your request in, then the best way of doing it is get your request in tonight between now and 9 o'clock, half an hour left. The number to send us a text message is 07 826 20 20 77.
2: Well, we're coming back to visit Ward 3 in Nine Wells Hospital. We have Stephen. Now, he specifically requested this one for his wife, Margaret. I hope that you get well, Stephen. This is Stuck on You.

0: Hope you enjoyed that one, Stephen and Margaret. Lionel Richie with the Commodes with Stuck on You, as requested.
1: Hang on, Matthew has been thinking too much about medical appliances. Lionel Richie and the Commodes. I know he's an older gentleman now, but surely you mean the Commodores.
0: Oh, certainly the Commodores. Sorry.
1: Let's put that equipment to one side and hear our next request.
2: So this next one, to lift John's spirits, who is in Ward 3 in Nine Wells, he has requested Nat King Cole, When I Fall in Love, for his wife and family.

0: And what a beautiful song that was. This song was for John in Ward 3 and 9 Wells. That was When I Fall in Love by Nat King Cole.
1: Well, our next requestee is Marilyn. Hello, Marilyn. Marilyn's Ward 3 and 9 Wells. Now, unfortunately, Marilyn, we don't have any of the... we don't have the music that you suggested, really, unfortunately. So if you'd like to suggest something else, please send me a text message. 07826... 2077. I really apologise, Marilyn, that we don't have Kris Kristofferson in the library. So I'm quite surprised, but I couldn't lay my hands on a copy. I'm sure it must be there somewhere. However, Marilyn, your name is in Matthew's hat to be turned upside down on Sunday. So good luck in the draw, and we'll get your name in for the... potentially the lucky winner for the Sunday lunch prize. Did I mention Sunday lunch prize? I think I have done. Yeah, so make sure you get your request in. And Marilyn's name is in. Marilyn, if you'd like to suggest something, please send me a text message and I'll squeeze it in between now and 9 o'clock.
2: Staying in Ward 3, Colin has requested some Queen for him and his family. Hope you enjoy this one.

0: Yes, Freddie, the show must go on. Love that one. Thank you, Colin, for that request. Hope your stay is speedy.
1: And we're going to, where are we going to go? Manchester Royal Infirmary, and say hello to Maxine. Maxine has asked for this song that I've not heard for many years. This must be around about 1970, 71 or something. it's quite a memorable track, Maxine, and glad you asked for it. The gentleman is going to introduce himself.
2: I am the Magnificent! I'm back, but the shaker was so boss, most thundering, storming,

0: a good time.
1: It's a good time. Yeah, go on. There's something fun about that one, isn't it? One of the original reggae stroke ska. Well, ska is just reggae with brass instruments, I think, isn't it? Is that how you better describe it? Double Barrel with Dave and Ansel Collins. And that one, Double Barrel, please, says Maxine. And we are pleased, Maxine, to play your choice of music. Thank you very much for asking for that one, for Maxine in Manchester Royal Infirmary.
2: Coming up next, we have a song from Footloose by Kenny Loggins for Karen in Withenshaw Hospital. I hope, Karen, that this song makes you smile.

0: And what a cracking choice of music that was. That was Footloose by Kenny Loggins. So we hope you enjoyed that song, Karen, and that you have a speedy recovery.
1: Over to Manchester Royal Infirmary. Heather's asking for some Laura Branigan. This one's for you, Heather.

0: Gloria, is that the alias you've been living under, Heather? Once again, that's by Laura Branigan. Thank you, Heather, for your request.
1: Charles, it's your choice now. You've chosen the selector on my radio, and this choice is coming from Salford Royal in Ward H2.

0: same old show, not for us on the Hospital Radio. We've got more tunes coming up for you. Now, this request was placed by Charles. Thank you, Charles, for requesting On My Radio by The Selector.
1: Chosen by Joe in Salford Royal. Joe, we didn't get this message in a bottle, but we did get it from you. This is The Police.

0: wonderful song. There are plenty of ways to get in contact with us. You can send us an email, a text message, you can even fill in the form on the website, you can give us a call, and you can even write us a message in a bottle. Thank you, Joe, in Salford Royal.
1: 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Sadly, about to part and go our separate ways again. Stay tuned on Bridge FM, an hour of 90s, the 90s at 9. And 11 o'clock, you must listen to Gordon Lowe's Music Box. I would commend that one to you. If you are listening to Northern Air, then stay tuned and you'll hear Julian with his music from the musicals and our a concert, a recording from our concert archives at 10 o'clock. He's learning, he's learning Morse code, sending out an SOS. I was going to try semaphore, but my interest in semaphore is flagging. Well, you might be afloat in your ship, or you might be running into trouble. That's why you're sending an SOS. And I thought it would be very appropriate to finish off the programme with the shipping forecast. It's always great to have the shipping forecast. This particular version has been recorded by one of the veteran BBC 4 announcers, Brian Perkins. You will recognise his voice. And if you listen regularly to the shipping forecast, I hope you enjoy this one.
2: Now it's time for the shipping forecast and reports from coastal stations. Here is the general synopsis at 0700 GMT. Cow in Sea Area Shannon moving slowly eastwards and filling. Sorry, that should be low in Sea Area Shannon. And now the area reports. Viking, north at Sierra, south at Sierra, east at Sierra, west at Sierra, southwest at Sierra, and north-northeast at Sierra. Wind southwest, rain at times, good. 40s, 50s, 60s, Tyne, Dogger, German Bite, French Kiss and Swiss Roll. Westerly becoming cyclonic, good. Humber, Thames, Bedford, Leyland Daff, Dover Sole, Hake, Halibut and Monkfish, regular outbreaks of wind, rain at times, good. White, Portland, Plymouth, Ginger Rogers and Finisterre, like flatulence, some rain, very good. Lundy, Fundy, Sunday and Monday, wind southwest becoming cyclonic, bloody marvellous. Rockall, sod all wind, heavy showers, absolutely incredible. Malin, Hebrides, Bailey, Fair Isle, Cardigan, Pullover and southeast Iceland. Wind southeast, rain at times, slightly disappointing. And now the reports for coastal stations. Tyree, wind northwest, 7 miles, 1,004, rising slowly. Butt of Lewis, north, 5 miles, 1,006, falling. Wolverhampton, northwest, as far as the Ring Road, 998, rising slowly. Norway, Neil Point.
1: You have been listening to or have just missed the request programme on a Tuesday night here on Bridge FM and Northern Air. This is Ken Anton saying thank you very much for your company for the last couple of hours. I'd like to say a big thank you to Sarah and Matthew, who joined me here in the studio to share your choice of music with you. We're here 24 hours a day, 7 days a week. If you can stomach more snippets, I'll be back.
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5: From the Sky News Centre at 9, the National Air Traffic Control provider has apologised for more than 600 flight cancellations and widespread disruption. NATS says a system fault affecting UK airports has been resolved, but admits recovery is taking a lot longer than hoped. Our reporter Emma Birchley is monitoring developments from Heathrow, where a fifth of flights have been grounded.
6: On one flight, destined for Dublin from Gatwick, passengers waited so long, they wanted water, they were getting so frustrated, so much tension, that the police ended up being called.
5: Israel's foreign minister says the UK government is being hostile following the announcement of trade sanctions over Israeli settlements in the West Bank. Foreign Secretary Ed Miliband's accused settlers of carrying out what he's called the ethnic cleansing of Palestinians. The colonies are illegal under international law, although Israel disputes that. Gideon Zaar announced countermeasures, including the closure of the UK's consulate in Jerusalem.
7: The accusations made were outrageous lies. We have nothing against the British people. Unfortunately, a hostile Labour government is in office, systematically acting against the State of Israel.
5: The Duke and Duchess of Sussex are said to be surprised by a letter from the King clarifying their status as non-working royals. Palace sources say the announcement was sent to Prince Harry's team and military officials. Ireland's media regulators started an investigation into child safety measures on X. It'll examine whether rules on age checks and parental controls are being followed. Man City are level at 0-0 going into the second half of their Champions League tie away to Porto. Aston Villa ended their winless start to the season with a 3-2 victory at Belgians. Club Bruges. And Aryna Sabalenka maintained her hopes of a third successive US Open tennis title with a three-set quarterfinal victory over Wimbledon champion Linda Noskova. The result retains her status as world number one for at least one more day. That's the latest. I'm Imani Rana.
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0: Hello there,
1: I'm Julian Kosky here with an hour of music from the movies and the musicals. Actually, scrap that. We're going to do something a little bit different for this show. It's going to be a bit of a run through James Bond theme tunes. I love pretty much all of the themes, so I thought, a little bit of a self-indulgence, and I'll play all the songs from all the movies, from the oldest up to as far as we can get in the allotted time that we have. That was, of course, the James Bond theme from 1962, originally from the film Dr. No, where James Bond travels to Jamaica to investigate the disappearance of a British agent. Monty Norman based the riff in that piece of music on a piece that he'd written years earlier for an unmade musical. So, that came in handy. And a famous twangy guitar line was played by session guitarist Vic Flick on a £30 guitar for a one-off fee. He got just £6 for playing that. And then John Barry rearranged the tune and later claimed that he actually wrote it. And there we have the first of our bit of sort of gossip. Norman sued for libel and won twice, including £30,000 in damages from the Sunday Times in 2001. That was Dr. No there, the James Bond theme. Now, moving on to 1963, the next film in the series, From Russia with Love. I'll tell you a bit more about it. This is Matt Monro.

Matt Monroe, nicknamed the Man with a Golden Voice, and he was often dubbed as Britain's Frank Sinatra. That was From Russia With Love from 1963. The song itself was written by Lionel Bart, who you may know him better off for composing the entire stage musical Oliver. Anyway, despite becoming one of the most fondly remembered Bond songs, it only crept into the UK top 20 at the time, and yeah, it didn't get very far at all. Starring Sean Connery, of course, Daniela Bianchi and Robert Shaw. Now on to the first of Shirley Bassey's outing as a Bond theme singer. Music by John Barry, of course. Lyrics by Leslie Bricusse and Anthony Newley. A story where Bond investigates the gold-obsessed tycoon Auric Goldfinger. Here it is, Goldfinger.

Shirley Bassey almost passed out as she held the final note for that song. She held it for so long. John Barry kept telling her to hold it, until she was going blue in the face. That was Goldfinger from 1964. Probably my favourite of all Bond films. I can't even tell you why. It's just It's just one of those that I just love that particular film. Now, 1965 saw Bond return, Sean Connery, Claudine Auger and Adolfo Celli in Thunderball, a film where Spectre, we first find for the first time, hijacks two NATO atomic bombs and holds the world to ransom. The film very nearly had a very different theme, Mr. Kiss Kiss Bang Bang, recorded by both Shirley Bassey and Dionne Warwick, but it was dropped because it didn't mention the film's title, which is a bit ironic when you think about future films, which we'll come on to shortly. Country legend Johnny Cash also wrote and submitted his own Thunderball theme, but it was turned down for not fitting the Bond sound. Instead, we have this one from Tom Jones.

Tom Jones and a Thunderball from 1965. Now, Nancy Sinatra was the first non-British singer to perform a Bond theme. Indeed, the song was originally offered to Frank Sinatra to sing it. He turned it down. He suggested his daughter Nancy, and here she is, You Only Live Twice.

You Only Live Twice from Nancy Sinatra, from the film of the same name, of course, from 1967, where Bond fakes his own death and travels to Japan to investigate the hijacking of an American and Soviet spacecraft. Indeed, the song was also covered by Radiohead when they sang it live, and Robbie Williams later borrowed that melody for his hit Millennium, which you may or may not have heard, but you've probably realised now that's where some of that melody came from. Now, on to 1969, we're moving through the Bond series on Her Majesty's Secret Service, starring George Lazenby in his only outing as James Bond, and Diana Rigg and Telly Savalas too. This is We Have All the Time in the World. I'll tell you a bit about it after this.

Louis Armstrong, We Have All the Time in the World, from the 1969 film On Her Majesty's Secret Service. Armstrong was too ill to play the trumpet on the track, so it is just his voice that we hear. He's rumoured to have actually got it in a single take, and it was the last song that he ever recorded. He was 68, in poor health, and hadn't recorded anything for over a year beforehand. And there we go, that's On Her Majesty's Secret Service. The song actually does reappear at the end of 2021's No Time to Die. You may have heard it, and if you've seen the film, right at the very end, as he's driving, as she's driving along, remembering him to her daughter. Diamonds Are Forever next, from 1971, with Shirley Bassey's second Bond theme. It's been covered by a surprisingly varied list of artists over the years, including the Arctic Monkeys, Kanye West, and Katie Melua. And Bassi also recorded an Italian language version, Vivo di Diamanti, released only as a rare 7-inch single in Italy, but here she is, singing it in English.

Wow, indeed. Paul McCartney wrote the entire song for Live and Let Die in one afternoon after being sent Ian Fleming's novel, and it reunited him with former Beatles producer George Martin, who also produced the track and arranged its dramatic orchestral middle section. And this, coming up, is the first rock song ever to open a Bond film, became the most successful Bond theme up until that point, got to number 9 in the UK chart, and it's also the first outing for Roger Moore as James Bond, with Jane Seymour and Yaphet Kotto also starring in the film Live and Let Die.

James Bond investigates a Caribbean drug lord with a secret second identity, tangling with voodoo, tarot cards, and a heroin smuggling empire along the way. So that's Live and Let Die, the first of Roger Moore. Here he comes again in 1977's The Spy Who Loved Me. This had a cracking opening, if you remember, when he skied off the top of a mountain and it all went very silent and all he could hear was the whooshing of the wind. And then his parachute opened to this huge Union Jack flag. And I do remember seeing it, and I remember the people clapping in the cinema when we saw it. Anyway, music by Marvin Hamlisch, lyrics by Carol Baeser-Sager, and performed by Carly Simon. Nobody does it better.

Colin Simon. Nobody does it better from the 1977 James Bond, The Spy Who Loved Me. And that equals Paul McCartney's Live and Let Die by getting to number two in the US charts. It was kept off the top by Debbie Boone's You Light Up My Life. There we go. Now then to Sheena Easton from 1981 for Your Eyes Only. And Sheena Easton became the only Bond theme singer ever to appear on screen during the film's actual opening titles. She reportedly had to be strapped into a chair so she would stay perfectly still while the camera zoomed in on her lips for the sequence. Written by Bill Conti, who originally wrote the song, imagining Donna Summer or Dusty Springfield singing it. Never mind, he got Sheena Easton instead.

onto a lesser-known Bond film. I think this is one that's probably seen the least, certainly in my experience, Octopussy from 1983. Roger Moore, Maud Adams and Louis Jourdan, where Bond investigates the murder of a fellow agent and uncovers a Soviet plot to detonate a nuclear device at a US air base. I have to say, isn't that always the case? It's always somebody taking over the world or wants to blow it to smithereens. Anyway, the song for the title was called All Time High, and it was sung by Rita Coolidge.

Rita Coolidge, and an all-time high from a film, Octopussy. It was actually, apparently, according to Tim Rice, who wrote the song, despite it only getting to number 75 in the UK charts, it was one of his most consistent long-term earners, alongside his other hits like Don't Cry For Me, Argentina. Now, onto the last of Roger Moore's James Bond outings. In 1985, A View to a Kill, in which, surprisingly, he trying to investigate a man who wants to trigger a massive earthquake and destroy Silicon Valley in California. It's the only James Bond theme song ever to reach number one on the US Billboard Hot 100. This is Duran Duran.

Duran Duran, who only got the job after bassist John Taylor, who was a lifelong Bond fan, he'd apparently drunkenly cornered producer Cubby Broccoli at a party and asked when he was going to get someone decent to do a theme song. There you go. That's a way to call an audition, isn't it? So Duran Duran there, A View to a Kill. We've got time maybe for a couple more, and we're going to crack on with this one from The Living Daylights from 1987. It's the only Bond theme to date performed by an act that isn't British or American. Indeed, Norwegian pop group, Aha, The Living Daylights.

Timothy Dalton's first outing as James Bond in The Living Daylights in 1987. In fact, the single reached number one in Aha's native Norway, but it failed to chart at all in the United States. And that pretty much is it from me, Julian. I do hope you have enjoyed this musical selection from the James Bond films. We literally have gone right from the very beginning to the first Dr. No. From Russia with the Love, some classics like Diamonds Are Forever, some songs that you don't hear so much of, like All Time High from Octopussy. But I think you'll agree that they're all great songs in their own right. There's not really any bad ones. Like I say, I love the James Bond films and the themes. So anyway, I hope you enjoyed it. That's it, and you'll join me again for another trip down movie and musical memory lane. I'm going to leave you with Gladys Knight for Timothy Dalton's final outing as James Bond in 1989. The film was called A License to Kill. Bond goes rogue, resigning from MI6 to pursue personal revenge against a ruthless drug lord who maimed his friend Felix Leiter and murdered Leiter's new bride. It's the longest Bond theme song ever recorded, and unusually, the song's writers and the performer weren't credited anywhere in the film's actual opening titles, which is a bit weird. So here you go. It was written by Nirada Michael Walden, Jeffrey Cohen, and Walter Afanasieff from 1989. This is Gladys Knight, License to Kill.

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2: From the Sky News Centre at 10, Heathrow Airport says departures have resumed from the UK's busiest airport after hundreds of flights were cancelled due to a technical fault at air traffic control. However, it warns disruption is expected to continue as backlog is dealt with. This man has had his work flight to Madrid cancelled.
3: We were told our flight was cancelled and then we were put on hold by British Airways for an hour, which they then told us that the only option was to fly to Paris, which has been delayed 4 hours to 1:20 a.m. and then to Madrid. So we wouldn't arrive till 11 with no sleep.
2: NAT's chief executive says he accepts full responsibility and unreservedly apologises. Benjamin Netanyahu has reacted angrily to the UK sanctioning and banning goods from Israeli settlements in the occupied West Bank. Foreign Secretary Ed Miliband's accused what he calls settler terrorists of ethnically cleansing Palestinians. Israel's Prime Minister has closed the British consulate in Jerusalem and banned several politicians from the country. They include Labour MP John McDonnell, who thinks it's for his support of a medic.
4: He's called the doctor of the poor. He was arrested in June. He's not been seen since, but there are rumours about harsh treatment in prison, and I've been raising his case. So it might be because of that, because I have been very clear this is just unacceptable behaviour.
2: The Duke and Duchess of Sussex are said to be surprised by a letter from the King, clarifying their status as non-working royals. Palace sources say the announcement was sent to Prince Harry's team, government departments and military officials. Ireland's media regulator has started an investigation into child safety measures on X. It'll examine whether rules on age checks and parental controls are being strictly followed. Paintings worth millions of pounds have been stolen on the French Riviera. The local mayor says thieves snatched four pieces of artwork from the Renoir Museum this morning, but dropped two while escaping. And Manchester City have made a winning start to their Champions League campaign with a 2-0 victory at Porto. Erling Haaland scored just after the break. That's the latest. I'm Imani Rana.
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Fabulous. Good evening to you. Thank you. It's good to be back. I'm having a problem with something over here. 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
2: From the Sky News Centre at 11, planes have started taking off again at Heathrow after air traffic control issues caused hundreds of flight disruptions across the UK. But Britain's busiest airport won't see any arrivals for the rest of the day, with warnings there could be more delays tomorrow. The National Air Traffic Service says it's investigating a technical issue. Chief Executive Martin Rolfe says he accepts full responsibility.
3: Can I just express my huge sympathies to everyone who has been caught up in today's disruption. We absolutely take responsibility for this. We never want this sort of thing to happen. I completely understand how frustrating it is for passengers.
2: Israel's closed the UK's consulate in Jerusalem and banned some politicians from entering the country in response to sanctions imposed on the occupied West Bank. It's after the Foreign Secretary accused Jewish settlers of ethnically cleansing Palestinians. But speaking in the Commons, Ed Miliband says the argument isn't with the people of Israel.
4: Our argument is with the conduct of its government. And I also want to say emphatically to people in Britain and indeed across the world, holding British Jews responsible for the actions of the Israeli government is anti-Semitism, plain and simple.
2: The Nottingham inquiries found that one of three victims' death may have been prevented if he'd received different medical treatment. Barnaby Webber was killed on his way home in 2023 by Valdo Calicane. The Duke and Duchess of Sussex are said to be surprised by the King's letter, making it clear the couple will remain non-working royals. Harry and Meghan returned to the UK last month. Erling Haaland scored twice as Manchester City opened their Champions League campaign with a 2-0 victory away to Porto. Aston Villa beat Club Brugge 3-2 in Belgium. And LIV Golf has filed for bankruptcy protection in the US as it attempts to restructure. It follows Saudi Arabia ending its multi-billion dollar funding for the breakaway league after this season. That's the latest. I'm Cam Hall.
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0: present Arthur Lowe, John LeMessurier, and Clive Dunn in Dad's Army. A jumbo-sized problem featuring John Lorry, Arnold Ridley, and Ian Lavender with this week's guest, Bill Pertwee and Larry Martin. Here is the news, and this is John Snagg reading it. It is the summer of 1942, and as a result of Hitler's persisting in his attempts to thrust the doctrines of the Third Reich upon the free world, war has now become very much a part of everyday life. Morale, however, is still high, and down at Warmington-on-Sea, in the yard outside the headquarters of the local Home Guard unit, Corporal Jones is showing some of his platoon his old van, which has just been refurbished.
1: Now, it looks almost new again, doesn't it, lads?
2: It certainly looks very posh, Mr. Jones.
1: Yes. I thought it was worth a bit of effort, you know, Pikey. I mean, they don't make vans like this anymore. Handmade, this was, you know, by a fellow in Stockton.
3: Aye. And after he finished your van, he got on with his railway.
1: No cause to be sarcastic, Jock. I bet this old vehicle will still be going when all the modern ones have stopped.
4: Yeah, but that's only because the brakes don't work.
5: Anyway, I think it looks very nice now it's been repainted.
1: Thank you, Mr. Godfrey.
2: It's very smart having your name on the sides.
1: Yes, that's real gold leaf, that is, you know.
3: Vanity, sheer vanity. He just wants to bandy his name all over the town like he was a tin of baked beans.
5: He looks very jolly, Mr. Fraser. It'll cheer people up as it goes along the road, even though there isn't any meat in it.
2: Hey, here come Mr. Mannering and Uncle Arthur. Wonder what they'll think of it.
6: Right, men. Gather round, pay attention. I've got some important information to give you.
7: Yes, sir.
6: Now, this area...
2: Excuse me, Mr. Mannering. Have you noticed Mr. Jones has had his van done up? Don't you think it looks nice?
6: Don't interrupt, Pike, or you'll be sent home.
2: What for? All I said was...
6: Be quiet. Now, what I'm going to say is highly confidential.
5: Actually, it does look awfully nice.
6: Yeah, I beg your pardon?
5: Jones's van. He's made a marvellous job of it, hasn't he? I mean, look at the difference.
6: Yes. Now, as I was saying, this area has been selected...
2: Excuse me, Mr. Manry. Will Sergeant Wilson get sent home if he interrupts you again?
6: I shan't give you another warning, Pike. Now, this area has been selected for the divisional scheme. And the broad plan is as follows. Now, can you all see this diagram?
5: No, I can't see it very well, Captain Mannering.
6: Right. I'll stand up here on the running board. Now!
1: Here, Mr. Mannering, look what you've done. You broke my running board. It's come clean off. Now what am I going to do?
6: We'll leave it where it is for the time being. Won't be in the way.
1: Yes, but that's only just
6: been... Be quiet, Jones.
1: What does he think he's doing, breaking bits of my van like that?
2: You'd better be quiet, Mr. Jones, or he'll send you home. He's in one of these moods.
6: No. Stop mumbling, you two. Now, I'll dispense with the diagram for the moment and explain the basic idea instead. Our task in this operation is a vitally important one. We are to signpost the area so that the units reach their correct destinations. Wilson, have you got a bit of chalk?
5: Yes, thank you.
6: I want to know if you have a piece that I can use.
5: Oh, I see. Here you are, sir.
6: Thank you. Now, the axis of advance will be down Clayton Road, thus.
1: Hey, Mr. Mannering, please don't draw on my van like that. It's only just been repainted.
6: Oh, don't fuss so, Jones. Rub off again. Look.
1: Watch out what you're doing. You're rubbing my gold leaf off. You're desecrating my lovely van, Mr. Mannering, desecrating it.
6: Oh, you can soon get that fixed. Now, of course, in common with the rest of the country, all the real signposts have been removed. So, without our help, the whole convoy could finish up in chaos. And that is why you were told to prepare secret signs to guide them. Let's have a look at a couple of them. Pike, you were making the sign for Warmington. Can we see it?
2: Yeah, here you are, Mr. Mannering. See, it says Warmington, and I've drawn a hand with a pointing finger.
5: That's very good, Frank. The hand is absolutely lifelike. Don't you think so, sir?
6: Yes, I do, indeed. Very well done, Pike.
5: The hand's got a dirty fingernail, sir. I don't like that sort of thing.
6: I'm sorry if you find it offensive, Godfrey. Personally, I think it's a very good sign.
3: So do I, sir, so do I. In fact, there's only one wee thing wrong with it.
6: What is that?
3: It's pointing the wrong way. When you come down yon road, Warmington's to the left.
6: Ah. Just wondering who'd be the first to spot that.
2: Well, we can easily solve that by hanging the sign upside down. Look. See? Now the finger points the right way.
6: Yes, but the writing's upside down as well, you stupid boy. They won't be able to read it.
2: They can if they stand on their heads.
6: Don't be impertinent. Who's got the Eastgate sign?
5: Here it is, sir.
6: Ah, yes. Just a minute. What's that you've drawn on it? Looks like a man standing by a fence.
5: Well, you said it was secret, so I did the thing in code. That's a Chinaman for East, and a gate for gate. East gate.
6: Doesn't look much like a Chinaman to me. In fact, I don't think it's a very good idea, Godfrey.
2: Send him home.
6: Now, each of you will be dropped off the van in turn to fix your notice, and then as soon as the convoy has passed, you will destroy it.
7: Destroy the convoy?
6: Wilson.
7: Destroy the sign.
1: I say, sir, do we have to eat it, sir?
5: Oh, I hope not. My new dentures are hardly up to that.
6: You will destroy it by fire.
3: Ah, suppose it's raining, sir, and they won't light.
6: War is fraught with hazard, Fraser. Now, the signal for each of you to drop off the van will be two bangs like this.
1: He's at it again, Mr. Mannering. Do you mind not striking my van in the aforesaid manner?
6: Look, don't keep fussing, Jones. There is a war on, you know.
1: Well, there's still no need for you to destroy my lovely van like this. At this rate, there'd be nothing left for Hitler to ever go at.
6: Right, Wilson. Only about a mile to go.
7: Yes, sir. What attractive countryside, don't you think? The hedgerows always look so beautiful at this time of the year.
6: Wilson, I wish you'd remember you're on a military exercise. Not a girl guides nature study. Jones, now be very careful how you drive around this next corner. The lane gets very narrow.
1: Right, sir, right, sir. I'll be careful. Here we go.
6: Good Lord, look out, Jones. There's a huge truck blocking the road.
1: I think I'd better stop, sir.
6: Of course you'd better stop. We can't get by.
7: You know, sir, it looks to me as if he's parked there.
6: That's ridiculous. Can't block the road like that. Give him a toot on your horn, Jones.
1: Right, you are, sir.
6: That should shift him.
4: He doesn't seem to be moving, sir.
2: Perhaps it's a bit hard of hearing, Mr. Mannering.
6: Oh, possible, I suppose. Let me try, Jones.
7: Try making it a sort of a longer hoot, sir.
6: Yeah, all right, Wilson. I know how to hoot. Thank you. Oh, dear. Seems to have stuck. I'll give it a bang to get it free.
1: Oh, be careful, Mr. Mannering.
6: Be quiet, Jones. I know what I'm doing.
5: Excuse me, Captain Mannering. I think I know why the lorry isn't moving.
6: Really, Godfrey, why?
5: There isn't a driver.
6: What? Oh, yes. Well done, Godfrey. Perhaps you better go and investigate. Follow me, Wilson.
7: All right, I'm coming, sir.
2: Hey, look, Mr. Mannering. He's a truck from a circus. You can see it written on the side. Look, Bailey's International Circus.
6: Yes, so it is. You were right, Godfrey. There's no sign of any driver.
2: Ah, perhaps he's gone into a field to...
6: That'll do.
3: Captain Mannering, does it no put you in mind of the Mare Celeste? She was found abandoned in the midst of an empty ocean, food on the table, wine in the glasses, not a human soul on board, dead or alive, only the creaking of the rigging, the eerie cry of the birds. There's no strikey cotton man, did you know? See the connection?
6: Not really, no.
1: Captain Mannering, there's a note under the windscreen wiper.
6: What does it say?
1: Broken down, gone for assistance.
6: Well, we can't afford to waste time waiting for him to come back. He may have had to go for miles. We have to drive around him.
7: How do you mean, sir?
6: Well, we pull off the road onto that grass and bypass
7: him. But you know, sir, that there's been rather a lot of rain lately. If we drive over the grass, won't we get bogged down?
6: No, of course not. Ground's as firm as a rock. Anyone can see that. Right, hurry up, everybody. Everyone on the van. Come on, Wilson, get in.
7: Dear sir, don't you think it would be wiser if we stayed off the van to lighten the load?
6: Oh, really, Wilson? You're not very scientific, are you? Anybody knows that extra weight gives more traction to the driving wheel. Do use your common sense. Now get in.
7: All right, well, if you say so, sir.
6: Right, Jones, drive onto the grass and pull round the other vehicle.
1: All right, Captain Henry. Pulling onto the grass now, sir.
6: Good, good. Hang on, everybody. Soon be back on the road again. Come on, Jones, keep going.
1: We're stuck, sir, we're stuck.
6: What?
2: Mr. Mannering!
6: What is it, Pike?
2: I think we're stuck.
6: I know that, you stupid boy. Right, everybody off. Take up your pushing positions. That's right. Now, spread out round the van.
7: Do you think some of them should stay on so as to give more traction to the wheels?
6: Don't be flippant, Wilson. Right, everybody in position. Godfrey.
8: Yes, Captain Mannering.
6: I can't really think there's much point in your standing in front of the bonnet like that. In that position, you'll be pushing the van backwards and the rest of the men will be pushing it forward.
8: Oh, yes, yes, of course. I'm sorry, sir.
6: Come round to the front wing here. Find something you can get a purchase against. Like this headlamp, for example. You see? Now you can push.
1: Mr. Mannering, you've done it again. Look at my headlamp. It's dangling, it's dangling.
6: Well, you ought to maintain your van better. Only have to look at it a bit, start dropping off. Pike! Pike!
2: Sir?
6: Move round to your left a bit so that you're right behind the near side wheel. Be able to get more leverage in that position.
2: Righto, sir.
6: I stand by to push, everybody. Where you go, Jones. Let the clutch in.
1: Right, sir.
9: Oh, stop it! Stop it, Marion! I knew that would happen. Look at me!
6: Hold it, Jones. Nearly got it that time.
9: What do you mean, nearly got it? I got it all. Look, it's all over me.
6: What are you playing at, Pike? Just look at the mess you've made of your uniform. Covered in mud.
9: Wasn't my fault. The wheel churned it all up. Anyway, you told me to stand there.
6: Now, stop arguing, boy.
9: But look at me. I'm absolutely filthy. Head to toe, I am.
6: Oh, stop prancing about like that. This is war, not Sadler's Wells. Ah, look. There's a car coming along. Perhaps he'd give us a hand.
7: I don't think that's a very good idea, sir. It's that dreadful Warden fellow. Hodges, the greengrocer.
6: Oh, no.
7: Yeah.
10: Hello there. Stuck in the mud, are we?
6: Ignore him, Wilson.
7: Right, sir.
6: I don't want you to lose your temper with him.
10: Blimey, lad, you're in a bit of a mess, aren't you? Been playing at mud pies, have we? You wait till Mummy sees you.
1: It wasn't my fault.
7: Now, look, Hodges, just clear off, will you?
11: Captain Mannering, why don't we ask yon Warden fellow to give us a tour?
6: Yes, I suppose that's an idea.
7: If I may say so, sir, if we're going to ask Hodges, of all people, for assistance, I think you should be very diplomatic.
6: Oh, of course I will, yeah.
10: Hey, you, Hodges, over here.
12: Me?
7: Yes, well, I reckon that should have done it.
10: What do you want, Napoleon?
6: Be good enough to give us a tow, would you?
10: Me? Give you a tow? What have you ever done for me?
6: Now, look, this is no time to bandy words. There's a large military convoy coming up this road soon. We are responsible for seeing that it gets to its destination.
10: Well, that's your hard bun, isn't it, mate?
6: Very well. In the name of the King, I requisition your transport.
10: Oh, no, you don't. There's a load of logs in the boot of my car for the Warden's post, and I'm going to deliver them. And if you don't like it, you know what you can do. Turn up!
2: Why don't you shoot him, Mr. Mannering?
6: Be quiet, Pike.
9: Go on, shoot him. You've got the authority.
6: I said be quiet.
9: Hey, look. Look, he's trying to drive round as well. He's going on the grass. You'll get stuck like we did.
10: Oh, no, I won't, you dopey-looking thing. Because I'm going to use my common sense and background.
2: Uncle Arthur, You could shoot him.
7: Don't be silly, Frank.
9: But he called me a dopey-looking thing. You're not going to stand for that, are you?
7: Well, yeah, but I don't see why not.
10: See, all you have to do is to use your head. Cheerio!
9: Hey, look, Mr. Mannering, he's got stuck in the mud as well.
6: Show him damn well right.
9: Well, don't just stand there. Give me a push.
7: Shall we help him, sir?
6: No. Just ignore him. Leave him to his own devices. We've got to think about getting ourselves out.
9: Mr. Hodges, we're not going to push you, and that'll serve you right for calling me a dopey-looking thing.
6: Pike. Heaven's sake, stop shouting. Well, with you and Hodges, there's enough noise in the last few minutes to awaken the dead.
1: I don't know about that, Captain Manley, but he's spoken the elephant.
6: There you are, you see, Pack, I told you we're making it. It what? What did you say? Did you see an elephant?
11: He did, sir. There's one in the back of the circus truck.
6: Good Lord.
1: It's called Big Gertie and it's Indian.
12: Sounds more like Cockney to me.
9: Can I come and have a look at it, Mr. Jones?
1: Of course you can, Pikey.
6: Yeah, just a minute. There's a convoy.
9: I can't remember when I last saw an elephant.
11: Oh, well, he didn't get a lot of them around Warmington, son.
9: I can't remember whether it was at the zoo or at the circus.
6: Look, could we concentrate in getting us...
3: My sister Sissy doesn't like the circus. She says the animals are made to look undignified.
2: I used to like it when the man put his head in the lion's mouth. Hey, do you remember, Uncle Arthur? They used to do that at Bertram Mills.
3: Oh, that's right, Frank. Yes, so they did, yes.
2: Mind you, all the circuses started to do that. I think they ought to do something different now.
4: Like the lion putting his head into the man's mouth.
2: Oh, don't be silly, Joe. You couldn't get a lion to put his head.
6: For heaven's sake, be quiet.
3: Silly.
6: And that convoy is due in an hour, and we haven't put one signpost in position yet. We've got to get our van out of that mud. Now, what we really need is a tow.
1: Permission to speak, sir.
6: What is it now, Jones?
1: Why don't we borrow Big Gertie?
6: Who?
1: The elephant, sir.
6: Oh, don't be absurd.
1: Well, they're very strong, sir, and they never forget.
6: Forget what?
1: Well, whatever they're trying to remember. We had a lot of elephants when I was on the northwest front here. We could use the elephant, sir. We could, you know.
6: No. It's out of the question, Jones. Might have been possible if the handler had been about, but as he isn't, it's quite impossible.
1: Well, I myself, sir, have a lot of experience with elephants. When I was on the northwest front, I was in charge of three of them, and he used to do exactly what I told him.
9: Really, Mr. Jones?
1: Yes, Puggy. In fact, by the time we'd parted, me and those elephants used to think as one.
11: That I can well believe.
10: Blimey, what's the matter with you lot standing about like this? I thought you said you were expecting a vital convoy, Napoleon.
6: That's right, we are.
10: Well, in that case, you should be putting all your efforts into getting your van out of that mud, not chatting.
6: We are not chatting. We're formulating a plan of campaign designed to deal with the situation.
10: Oh, yeah? What are you going to do, then?
6: Beg your pardon?
10: What is this scheme you've been working out?
6: Ah, well, now, we're going to be towed out by an elephant.
10: An elephant? Oh, God blimey. Anybody else would ring the AA, but not you. No. You have to use a ruddy elephant.
7: Look, Hodges, just go away, will you?
10: Go away? You must be joking. I wouldn't miss this for the world.
6: Right, carry on, Jones. Get the elephant out.
10: Yeah, off you go, Sabu.
1: Right, John, help me with that lower the toll board.
13: I am coming, son.
7: You're quite sure this is wise, sir? After all, it isn't our elephant. I mean, don't you think we should ask somebody?
6: There isn't anybody, is there? Anyway, if there's any trouble, I shall slap a requisition order on the beast.
7: I say that conjures up a pretty picture.
9: Hey, Mr. Henry. Come and have a look at her.
6: It's all right, Pike.
9: She's ever so big, Uncle Arthur. She's ever so big.
7: Yes. Well, elephants do have a habit of being rather on the large side.
6: Ah, yes. Splendid-looking beast. Don't you agree, Wilson?
7: Well, yes, I suppose, sir. Yes, I suppose. Yes. I'm not actually a connoisseur of elephants.
6: Well, at least you could show a bit of interest. Right, Jones. Get her out.
1: Very good, sir. Haja Sundari. Haja Fia Dinshu.
6: Very interesting, this, Wilson. I wish I could understand what Jones is saying to it.
7: Well, I wouldn't worry too much, sir. It's far more important that the elephant understands.
1: Hey, Haji Laki.
6: What did you say to it?
1: Get out. Wish to speak, sir?
6: Yes, Joan.
1: I don't think this elephant speaks Indian.
6: Look, there must be some way of persuading it to come out of that chuck.
1: Well, we could try tempting with some food, so that might do the trick.
6: Good idea. Pike!
2: Yes, Mr. Manreen?
6: Give the elephant your packed lunch.
9: Why mine?
6: Don't argue, boy. This is an emergency.
9: It's not fair. Mum made me some lovely paste sandwiches today. Look.
6: Oh, yes, they do look very nice. Yes, it'll like those. Right, here you are, Jones. Try tempting you with these.
1: Thank you, sir. Here you are, girl. Look what I've got for you. Look. Come on now.
11: It's working, sir. Here she comes.
6: Right, Jove, yes. Well done, Jones. She's almost out. Just another 6 feet.
4: Blimey, it's an elephant, not a centipede.
6: Walker. Don't you stop.
9: She's out, Mr. Manreen.
6: Good. Right, Jones, lead her over to your van. And Fraser, Go on ahead and get the rope out of the bag.
11: I'll do that, sir.
2: Mr. Mannering, now we've got the elephant out of the truck, can I have a ride on it?
6: Certainly not.
11: Oh.
6: That's right, Jones. Stop her in front of the van.
11: Here's one up, sir.
6: Thank you, Fraser. I wonder how we attach it.
7: Well, we could just tie it round the bumper.
6: I'm not talking about that end of the rope. How do you fix this end to the elephant?
7: I've really no idea. Perhaps Jones will know.
6: Well, let's hope so. Here's the rope, Jones. How do we attach it to the elephant?
1: Well, when we was in the jungle, sir, they used to wear big harnesses and the ropes were attached to those. Well, we'll have to tie it round her neck.
6: Yes, all right. Off you go, then.
2: How are you going to get up on her head, Mr. Jones? It's ever so high.
1: No, don't you worry, Puggy. All I shall have to do is tap her on the leg and then she'll lift her knee up and I'll be able to

0: Never did that.
1: Why is this one doing it?
2: Well, I should have thought it was fairly obvious, you know. After all, this elephant comes from a circus. Actually, she's trained to do that when she gets tapped on the knee, you see? It's part of the act.
1: Yes, of course, that's it, that's it. Jones, you better try something else.
0: Well, I'm going to try and stop her standing on her head first.
3: Well, you better hurry up, otherwise the blood will run to her head, and with one that size, she'll get one hell of a dizzy spell.
1: Just ignore him, Wilson.
4: Mr. Benreen, I've got an idea. Look, see, when she does that in the circus, I expect all the people clap, and then she stands up properly again. Then why don't we clap?
1: Oh, really, Packy, I never heard such a... That's a very good idea, boy.
5: Right, men, stand by to applaud the elephant. After three. One, two, three.
6: Look, it's working, sir.
5: So it is.
4: I do have good ideas sometimes, don't I, Uncle Arthur?
2: Well, of course you do, Frank.
4: Thank you.
7: When we want our pussycat to lie down, we tickle her nose.
1: Do you? Thank you, Godfrey. We'll bear that suggestion in mind. If and when we meet a pussycat who refuses to lie down. For the moment, we must concentrate on getting Jones up onto the elephant's back.
5: Right, Pike, give Fraser a hand to get Jones onto the elephant.
4: Yes, all right, Mr. Manning. You ready, Mr. Jones?
0: All ready, Pike.
4: Here we go, then. Come on.
1: Wilson. How long have we got now before the convoy is due?
2: About 3/4 of an hour, sir.
0: Mr. Manreen, permission to inform you I've been uplifted.
5: Thank you, Jones. Now...
0: But I think I'll have to come down again.
5: What on earth for?
0: I've forgotten the rope.
5: Don't be silly. Stay where you are. Pike, throw the rope up to Jones.
4: Yeah, Mr. Manreen. Here you are, Mr. Jones. Catch! Whoop!
5: Pike. I meant throw one end of the rope up to Jones. Not the whole length.
4: Well, I didn't know, did I? You should have said, shouldn't you? You should have said...
1: Don't you use that tone of voice to me, boy.
0: Mr. Manreen, I tied the rope round her neck.
5: Well done, Jones. Throw the other end down. And Fraser?
8: Aye.
5: You tied off in front of Jones's van.
8: I'll do that, sir. Come on.
0: Excuse me, Mr. Manreen.
5: Oh, what is it now, Jones?
0: You'll be careful with my van, won't you? I mean, you won't let anything else happen
5: to it. For heaven's sake, we're only going to tow it out of the mud.
0: Right.
8: All tied off, sir.
5: Thank you, Fraser. You'd better get in the van and steer.
8: Right, yes, sir.
5: Now, I need some more food to encourage the elephant to walk forwards.
7: I've got some of my sister's upside-down cakes here. The elephant might like these. They're very dainty.
5: Yes, all right, Godfrey, thank you. Go and stand directly in front of the elephant and we'll have a go.
7: Very good, Mr. Manning.
3: Oh, this should be good. I can't wait to see this.
5: Right, everybody standing by.
8: Yes, sir.
5: Okay, Godfrey. Go ahead. Tempt the elephant.
7: Very good, Mr. Manning. Come along, Jumbo. Walk is. Who's a pretty girl, then?
4: Hey, look, Uncle Arthur, she's moving forward.
5: Right, Godfrey. Now encourage the elephant to run by running yourself.
7: I beg your pardon, sir?
2: Don't mind my saying so, sir. I think it's going to be far more difficult to encourage Godfrey to run than the elephant.
1: No, don't worry, Wilson. It's going to be all right.
5: Look! The elephant's picking up speed. As soon as the snack is taken up, the van will move. Any minute now. There she goes.
3: Well, let's got the cab out the mud. All you've got to do now is go back and get the bits of the wheels.
0: Mr. Manreen, what's happened to my beautiful van? It's in two pieces.
1: Yes, I'm sorry about that, Jones. It's most unfortunate.
3: Oh, I haven't laughed so much for months.
4: What are we going to do now, Mr. Manreen?
1: That's a very good question, Pike.
8: It is. What's the answer?
1: Well, how long have we got, Wilson?
2: About 35 minutes, sir. Mind you, I suppose there's always a chance... The convoy might be a teeny-weeny bit late.
1: A teeny-weeny bit late? Wilson, this is a military exercise, not a cocktail party. That convoy will definitely be here. The time stated on the orders, and there were 1,600 hours, wasn't it?
2: Well, if you say so, sir, yes. Actually, I've never seen the orders regarding this exercise. If you remember, the evening they arrived, I was away at the dentist, you see, having my wisdom tooth looked at.
1: Yeah. A rather fruitless session, that. Anyway, I've got the orders here. I'll just double check, although I'm quite sure I'm right. Now let's

0: Yes.
1: What's the matter, Mr. Mannering?
2: Is it no 1600 hours after all?
0: Oh, yes. Yes, it's definitely 1600 hours.
3: Well, what is it then, sir?
0: Unfortunately, I appear to have got the date wrong. The exercise is next Saturday.
4: Mr. Manry, does that mean you smashed my lovely van up and all to no one's avail?
0: Yes, I'm afraid so, Jones. It does rather look as if an error had occurred. Still, never mind. We can regard today's little outing as a useful rehearsal for the real thing. So if you can get your van put together again by next weekend, you're all ready to have another go.
4: Oh, no, Mr. Manry, not with my van, we don't.
0: What do you mean, Jones?
4: Well, sir, in times gone by, I've stood by you not only through thick, but also through quite a lot of thin. However, enough's enough. After all, I'm only immortal.
5: That's right, Mr. Jones. You go on, tell him. Oh, this has really made my weekend, this has. Talk about love.
6: Why don't you just dry up, Hodges?
1: Benveen, look at the elephant.
0: Where? Oh, good Lord.
5: Oh, what an afternoon. I feel quite exhausted from laughing.
0: Yes. I think the elephant must be feeling exhausted. He's just sitting down on your car.

that episode of Dad's Army, based on the original television series by Jimmy Perry and David Croft, you heard Arthur Lowe as Captain Mannering, John LeMessurier, Sergeant Wilson, Clive Dunn, Corporal Jones, John Lorry, Private Fraser, Arnold Ridley, Private Godfrey, Ian Lavender, Private Pike, Bill Pertwee, Chief Warden Hodges, and Larry Martin as Private Walker. A jumbo-sized problem was adapted for radio by Harold Snowd and Michael Knowles and produced by John Dials.

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3: 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But then, just around the corner, came the unexpected. He'd let his speed creep a little too high as he approached a bend. And he was no longer driving at the right speed for the road. The scary thing is, he didn't even realize. Driving even a little too fast for the situation is a major cause of collisions, especially on country roads where you don't know what's around the corner. Think. Don't let your speed creep.
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5: 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With Wilfred Bramble as Albert and Harry H. Corbett as Harold. This week, séance in a wet rag and bone yard.

0: Oh dear, it's finished. Oh, Marla, Marla. Compared to you, Picasso was a load of old pony. Oh, past 12. Oh, I suppose I'd better go and lock up the stately mansion. Oh, what a poxy night.
1: Who's that? All right.
0: I'll come in.
1: What's the idea of leaving me out here in the pouring rain? You want me to catch pneumonia, don't you?
0: I didn't know you was there. Come on in, then. No umbrella up in the house?
1: Yeah.
0: It's unlucky. And stop dripping all over the carpet.
1: Yeah.
0: It's half past 12. Where have you been till this time?
1: For the last 15 minutes, I've been out there knocking the door down.
0: I didn't hear you.
1: Nah, you were asleep, weren't you? That horrible music blaring out.
0: Horrible? Marla, horrible? May Ken Russell strike you dead. Where's your door key?
1: It's on my key ring. With the other 35. I'm not taking that lot out in this weather. If I got struck by lightning, I'd have had it. Apart from that, it weighs half a ton. If I don't wear me braces, me trousers fall down.
0: You could take it off the ring.
1: It's in the middle and you can't move them round. It's full up. You can't get any on or off.
0: Honestly, everything's a problem with you, isn't it? Well, you can get another one cut tomorrow, because I'm not staying in every night waiting for you to come home.
1: You were late home yourself. I waited till 8 o'clock. Where were you?
0: I popped into the Skinner's Arms for a quick one on the way home.
1: And left the horse out in the pouring rain?
0: No, I didn't. I took him in the saloon bar and bought him a packet of crisps and a pint of bitter.
2: He knows what his right leg's for, don't you worry.
0: Of course I left him outside. He was all right. He's got air, hasn't he? Anyway, I'll put a tarpaulin over him. He don't get as wet as I do, I can tell you.
1: Poxy weather. 3 solid days it's been raining. It's all them Indians over here. They brought the monsoons with them. They're all moaning round the corner round Calcutta Crescent. I think they're worried in case the rice crops get washed away.
0: The Gold Oak Road's flooded.
1: I know. Just come down it, didn't I? Them bus drivers, they see a puddle, they go straight through it. They could see me standing there. 3 of them come past. The waves broke right over the top of my umbrella. Standing there like a drowned rat I was.
0: That's your own fault. You shouldn't be out at this time of night, in this weather, at your age. Where have you been?
1: I've been out.
0: I know you've been out. Where? It's not your kung fu night. It's not your old time dancing. And it's not your cordon bleu cookery classes. I don't think you've been going to those lately. You've been up in the wag, judging by that load of old rubbish you come up with last night.
1: That was a cock-o van.
0: That was a cock-up. I don't know where the van came in. There shouldn't be feathers in the gravy, surely. And tonight, God blimey.
1: It was lovely.
0: That was rubbish. Beef in pastry.
1: It's not beef in pastry. If you're going to criticise my cooking, get the name right. Boof Wellington.
0: Oh. So that's what it was, eh? Boof Wellington. I wonder where my last pair went to.
1: Yeah, I won't bother in future. You can go back to your egg and chips and sausages.
0: Oh, good. That'll do me fine. Where have you been?
1: I've been out.
0: If you say that once more, you'll be out again. What have you been doing?
1: I've been visiting.
0: Visiting who?
1: A friend.
0: What friend?
1: Mind your own business.
0: That is my business. I'm responsible for you. Half past 12 at night, roaming the streets in a plastic Mac. I mean, what are people going to think? They haven't forgotten Jack the Ripper around here. Where have you been?
1: I'm telling you, it's nothing to do with you.
0: It's got everything to do with me. I mean, supposing something was to happen to you, supposing you was taken ill, or supposing you was knocked down by a bus.
1: They don't knock me down, they just go through the puddles.
0: Look, supposing you was taken to hospital, how would they know who you belong to?
1: Oh, I got my identification on me. I got my name inside me socks.
0: Ooh, cool. Who's got a look inside your socks? They take them off with a pair of tongs and burn them. Now, just tell me, where have you been, and we'll forget all about it.
1: I've been to a spiritualist meeting.
2: where?
1: To a spiritualist meeting.
2: You haven't? Not really?
1: Yeah. I've been in contact with the dead.
2: I bet that scared them. What do you mean? You've been in contact with the dead?
1: I have. I spoke to Dan Leno tonight. And Henry VIII.
2: Dan Leno and Henry VIII. What would I do in a double act? I say. Who was that lady I saw you with last night? That was no lady. That was me fourth wife. Boom, boom.
1: You don't believe me, do you?
2: Of course I don't believe you.
1: It's true. I went to a seance in the Gold Hawk Road.
2: Oh, well, that explains it. I mean, Henry VIII was always up and down the Gold Hawk Road. I mean, you couldn't keep him away. I think he had a bird down there. So, let me get this straight. You've been sitting there in a parlour down the Gold Hawk Road in the dark?
1: Yeah. Six of us, round a table, holding hands. And then suddenly, she goes into a trance.
2: Who does?
1: The medium, Madame Fontana. And she introduces her spirit guide.
2: A Red Indian.
1: How did you know?
2: They're always Red Indians.
1: Yeah. This one was Geronimo. And he says, through her, I've got someone here who wants to meet you all. And this voice says,
2: good evening, everybody. This is Henry VIII speaking, and tonight is my guest night. And I'd like you to give a big hand to my first guest, your friend and my friend, Dan Leno.
1: If you're not going to take it seriously, I'm going to bed.
2: Well, cold in panic. Well, you don't believe all that nonsense, do you? A voice comes on, he says he's Henry VIII, but you believe him. If he said he was Christopher Columbus, you would have believed him.
1: No, I wouldn't, because I met him last week. He was nice, he was. Got on very well with Chris.
2: You spoke to Christopher Columbus?
1: Yeah.
2: He spoke in English, of course.
1: Well, yeah, as a matter of fact, he did.
2: In a Cockney accent?
1: No, he didn't. He had an American accent.
2: I see. He's born in Genoa, Italy, 500 years ago, and he's got an American accent. That's very reasonable.
1: Well, he discovered it, didn't he? Probably rubbed off on him.
2: Oh, look, Dan, it's a take-on. You hear a few voices. It's some old bird doing a Mike Yarwood and you get sucked in. At the end of the show, you bung her a fiver and you're aimed out into the Gold Hawk Road and get half drowned by a passing bus. Oh, it's all so pathetic.
1: You're very sceptical. There are more things in heaven and earth than you have dreamt of, Harold. He spoke very well of you.
2: Who did?
1: Gandhi.
2: Good. I've never met Gandhi in my life.
1: You don't have to meet him. They know all about you.
2: You're taking the gypsies, aren't you?
1: No, I'm not. He said, don't worry about Harold. He's going to be all right.
2: I am all right. I don't need Gandhi to tell me. God, help us. I've been waiting for this. I've been watching for the first signs of senile decay, and now we've got it. It's all over. My old man's a nutter. He's gone squirrels.
1: No, Harold, it's very real. They're all up there waiting to talk to us, all sitting, waiting to be called.
2: Oh, look, now, Dad, settle down. Look, now, how did you get involved in all this?
1: It was Dorothy.
2: Dorothy?
1: I met her down the Darby and Joan Club. She's a lovely woman, Harold. You'd like her. I'm very fond of her.
2: Oh, I see. And you're both lonely.
1: That's right.
2: And she's a spiritualist.
1: Yeah.
2: And she introduced you to Madame Arcati.
1: Fontana.
2: And Dorothy is a widow woman.
1: Yeah. How do you know? That's how she got onto it. She's trying to get in touch with her husband.
2: Any luck?
1: No, not yet.
2: No, I bet he's keeping well out of it. Poor old devil. I expect he thought he was safe up there. I don't suppose you've spoken to the top man yet.
1: The top man?
2: Yeah. The great rag and bone man in the sky. What does he reckon to it all?
1: That's blasphemy. Don't talk like that, Harold. You'll be struck down.
2: No, well, Gandhi said I was going to be all right.
1: You might not be struck down here, but you'll be struck down up there.
2: Well, I'm not going up there. It must be a right boring place if they want to spend Thursday nights talking to you. Look, when I leave this Vale of Tears, mate, nobody's going to get in touch with me. As soon as I get wherever I'm going, my phone's coming off the hook right away. What a load of old cobblers.
1: It's not. There is another world, a life after death. They're trying to get in contact with us. There's spirits all around us.
2: About half a bottle inside of you.
1: Well, I'll prove it to you. Move those plates now. This'll surprise you.
2: What's that?
1: It's a Ouija board. It receives messages from the other side.
2: I see.
1: Now, we put a wine glass upside down on the board. Switch the light out. Now, we put our fingers on top of the glass. That's right. Now, we ask questions and the glass moves round the board, stops at a letter and spells out the answers.
2: I see. That's for the ones who's lost their voices, for who keep talking to silly little pillocks like you.
1: Ready?
2: Ready.
1: Now, no taking the mickey.
2: Oh.
1: No laughing. No frivolous questions. Right?
2: Right.
1: Is there anybody there? Is there anybody there, please? If there is anybody there, will you please answer? It's moving. I told you. Is there anybody there? Yes.
2: Well, he couldn't say no, could he? Well, here's your comment.
1: Shh. What is your name? H I T L E R. It's Hitler.
2: Oh, God.
1: Are you pushing it?
2: No, of course not. Here, ask him who won the war.
1: No. That might upset him. Have you got a message for anyone here? Yes. Is it a message for me? Yes. What is your message? U R A S I L L Y silly L I T T L E little B E R K.
2: Pushing it. I mean, it's hard to get a move if you don't push it. I told you it's a load of old codswallop.
1: We'll see. We'll see.
2: What do you mean?
1: We're having another meeting round here tomorrow. In here.
2: We're not having a seance in here.
1: We are. They're all coming round. Dorothy, Madame Fontana, all of them. We're going to try and get in touch with your mother.
2: Oh, no.
1: Oh, yes.
2: You want to watch it? She'll give you a right mouthful if she catches you sitting in the dark holding hands with another woman. What are you going to say to her? You haven't spoken to her for nigh on 40 years. You didn't have much in common then.
1: I'd like to speak to her again. I miss her. Besides, I want to ask her something.
2: Yeah? Ask her where she put your clean vest.
1: I'll show you. You'll be laughing the other side of your face tomorrow night. I'll speak to the rest of them. Christopher Columbus, Gandhi, Henry VIII.
2: Henry the Ninth.
1: Dan Leno, Mary Lloyd, and Laurel Hardy.
2: Gold on the Blue Ridge Mountains of Virginia, on the trail of the lonesome pine, Stanley.

0: One, two, three, four, five, six. That should be enough chairs. Harold, hurry up, they'll be here soon.
1: So, this is where it all happens, is it? This is the haunted table.
0: How does it look? I found a bit of green baize cloth up in the loft.
1: Very nice. If Geronimo don't fancy coming out tonight, we can always have a quick school of three-card brag.
0: I know you don't believe it, Harold, but try and take it seriously.
1: And what have we here? Fish paste sandwiches? Sausage rolls? Fairy cakes? Oh, yes, a veritable banquet.
0: Do you think there's enough here?
1: I don't know. If Henry VIII turns up, that lot won't last long.
0: It's for afterwards. It's them. Now, don't let me down, Harold. Dorothy! Madame Fontana, how nice to see you. Come in, ladies, come in.
2: Shocking weather we're having.
0: Oh, it is, it is. It's been belting down all night. Harold, help the ladies off with their coats.
1: Right, coats over here, broomsticks in the corner, please.
0: This is my son, Harold.
2: Ah.
0: Harold, this is Madame Fontana.
1: Charmed, I'm sure. What height did you fly at?
2: Are you joining us tonight, Harold?
1: Yes, if that's all right with you.
2: Perfectly all right. Perfectly all right. Glad to have you aboard. I feel that your presence will be most beneficial. You radiate an aura of spiritual calm and inner goodness.
1: Yes, it's the liver salts.
0: And this is Mrs. Daddy, Dorothy.
3: Oh, Albert.
1: Good evening, Mrs. Daddy.
3: I'm so pleased to meet you, Harold. I've heard so much about you.
1: Really? Who from? My father or Gandhi?
0: Harold.
3: I expect we'll be seeing a lot of each other in the future. Shan't we, Albert? I hope we're going to be good friends. I brought some sweeties for you.
1: Oh, jelly babies, my favourites.
0: And this is Mr. and Mrs. Weldon.
4: Good evening.
1: How do you do, Hugh?
0: Shall we all go into the lounge?
2: Yes. Oh, yes. This is going to be absolutely first class, this. What a perfect room for a contact. It's coming out. I can feel the vibrations.
1: Oh, yes, I'm sorry about that. That's the flyover. Yeah, it's them juggernauts. They practically have me out of bed some nights. Do you know, sometimes when they go past, I've seen his false teeth move across the bedroom floor on their own.
2: That could be a poltergeist.
1: I think it's more likely a petrol tanker, don't you?
2: I can see you're a skeptic, Harold. You don't believe in the living dead.
1: Oh, yes, I believe in him. I've been living with one for 40 years.
2: Well, we'll see what tonight brings out. We may yet convince you. Now, shall we begin? Places, everybody. Harold, over here. I'll hold your hand.
1: Oh, come.
2: The lights out. Don't be frightened, Harold. Now, I must ask for complete silence and concentration. And please, no sudden movements or noises whilst I'm in a trance. Will you please join hands?
1: Here comes Charlie.
2: I'll be back, Harold.

0: gone.
1: Blimey, that was quick.
0: She don't mess about. She gets straight to the meat. She's trying to get in touch with Geronimo.
2: She'd do better to light a fire.
3: Are you there, Geronimo? Are you there, Geronimo?
4: I am here.
3: Are you angry? You took a long time coming.
1: It probably went to the Gold Hawk Road, see? It's just...
4: I am ready.
3: Is there anybody there who wishes to contact? Anybody here?
4: Yes. Is Squaw Daddy with you?
5: Yes, yes, Squaw Daddy is here.
4: He wishes powwow with you.
3: Hello, Dotty!
5: Hello, George. Oh, it is him. He always called me Dotty.
2: He wasn't a bad judge.
0: Stop it.
2: Dotty Daddy.
5: Shh. How are you, George?
3: Oh, can't complain. My arthritis has cleared up.
5: I'm so glad.
3: How are you keeping?
5: Oh, not too bad.
3: How's the weather?
5: Still raining.
3: Never mind. It's good for the garden. How are my geraniums?
5: Not as good as when you did them, George.
3: Try putting some potash on them.
2: And next week's gardener's corner comes from Dell.
5: I do miss you, George.
3: Are you lonely?
5: I am a bit.
3: Why don't you get married again? I won't mind. Why don't you marry Trevor?
5: He's dead.
3: Is he? I haven't seen him.
5: Died 10 years ago.
3: Oh, I'll have to keep a lookout for him.
5: I am thinking of getting married again. He's called Albert.
1: Hello.
3: You do that, Dotty. I hope you'll be very happy.
5: Thank you, George.
3: I've got to go now. Someone else wants to talk to you. Goodbye, Dotty.
5: Goodbye, George.
2: Oh, God, when's Henry VIII coming on?
3: Geronimo.
4: Yes, I am here.
3: Is there anybody else there who wishes to contact anybody else here?
4: Yes. Is Albert Steptoe there?
6: Yeah, I'm here.
4: I have your wife, Emily, here.
6: Oh, my God.
7: Is that you, Albert?
6: Emily?
7: Hello, Albert. You haven't been down to the grave lately, have you?
6: I'm going down in the morning.
0: It's your mother.
2: Cobblers.
6: It is. It's her voice.
7: Who are you talking to?
6: Harold. He's here sitting next to me.
7: Harold? My little Harold? He should be in bed. He's only 5.
6: No, he's not. He's 40 now.
7: He's older than me.
1: Oh, now, come on. I mean, stop this. I mean, it's something.
7: Harold? Harold, this is Mummy talking. Harold, are you there?
0: Say hello to your mother.
2: I'm not saying hello.
6: Go on, say hello to her.
1: No, I'm... Hello, Mum.
6: Emily?
7: Yes, Albert?
6: Would you mind if I got married again?
7: Of course not, Albert. You should get married again. Little Harold needs a mother. Have you found somebody, Albert?
6: Yes, I have. She's sitting here right next to me. Dorothy Daddy.
7: Oh, not George Daddy's wife.
6: That's her.
7: Oh, George has told me so much about her. George and I get on very well together. She'll make you a wonderful wife.
6: Are you sure you don't mind?
7: Of course not, but you and Harold must love her and cherish her and look after her for the rest of your life.
6: Oh, we will, we will.
0: Oh, no, we won't, we won't.
5: You mustn't break the circle.
0: Now, shut up, you silly woman. All right, that's it. Lights on, come on, all out. The show's over.
8: Harold, have they gone mad?
0: I was
8: talking to your mother.
0: You wasn't talking to my mother. You was talking to her, Madame Arcati. My mother's dead.
6: Are you all right, Madame Fontana?
0: Of course she's all right.
6: You might have killed her.
1: Rubbish. She's putting on an act. She's a phony.
5: Don't you talk about my daughter like that.
0: I never thought of that. Of course, mother and daughter. She's trying to unload her mother, like I've been trying to unload you all of these years. Of course, find some daft, senile old twit with a young, hard-working son, and your quid's in. Let them look after her. All right, come on, missus. It's all over.
4: You must marry again. Oh, take squaw, wiggle.
0: Oh, come on, get your hat and coat on. Nobody's going to have my dad away.
4: Henry the Eighth.
0: Come on, out of it, missus. Come on, out of it.
5: Come along, Beryl. I don't wish to stay in this house a moment longer.
6: Dorothy, I'm sorry about this. I...
5: Your son has made it quite clear that I'm not welcome in this house. I've no intention of being unloaded onto you. And as for your villa in Mallorca, you can keep it.
0: Oh. No, come on, missy, out, out.
4: On, hand me, Wolsey. And a plague on both your houses, especially the one in Mallorca.
0: This one, keep right on.
2: Look, come on. Mr. and Mrs. Weldon, it's all over. Time to go home.
9: Did she get in touch with Tibbles? Or didn't hear him meow?
2: No idea.
9: Oh, come along, dear. We'll try again next week. Good night.
2: Good night. What villa in Mallorca?
6: Well, you know how it is when you're trying to pull a bird. I mean, you sort of do embroider it a bit, don't you?
2: Embroider it a bit? That's the Bayeux tapestry, as far as we're concerned.
6: Fancy her being her daughter. Do you really think she just wanted me for my money?
2: Oh, no. Not just. But it helps, you know. I mean, gave you an advantage over the other contenders. Oh, you're better off out of it.
6: Yeah. Good night, Harold.
2: Good night, Ted.
6: Do you really think she was a phony? Huh? You know, Madame Fontana.
2: Oh, yeah. No doubt about it. Well, there's plenty of them about.
6: Yeah, I suppose so. I wish you'd heard her do Laurel and Hardy. She was very good at them. Better than me. It stopped raining.
2: Oh, good. You won't get splashed tomorrow?
6: No. Good night.
2: Good night. Of course. What a farce, what a farce. Oh dear, oh dear, oh dear. Keep right on to the end of the record floor. I'm Henry VIII, I must have mean the word that rubbish you. Oh dear. Still, it would have been nice to have a chat with you, Mum. Oh well, so to bed. Good night, Mum. Wherever you are.
7: Good night, Harold.
2: Hey. Hey, who's that? Mum? Dad? Can I sleep with you tonight, Dad?

0: You've been listening to Wilfred Bramble and Harry H. Corbett as Steptoe and Son, with Patricia Routledge as Madame Fontana, Gwen Nelson as Dorothy, and Edward Kelsey as Mr. Weldon. This programme was written and adapted for radio by Ray Galton and Alan Simpson, and produced by Bobby J.
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3: From the Sky News Centre at midnight, hundreds of flights have been cancelled because of a major issue affecting air traffic control. National provider NATS says a fix has been put in place, but it will take time to recover from the problem after planes were unable to take off from UK airports yesterday. Margaret Sloan was stranded on the tarmac at Glasgow throughout the afternoon.
4: I have to say the staff have been very good and everyone on the plane has been very patient. We have young children, we have children running up and down the middle, but we don't know how long we're going to be stuck in this plane.
3: Well, NATS and the Transport Secretary have apologised. Israel's Foreign Minister says the UK government is being hostile following the announcement of trade sanctions over Israeli settlements in the West Bank. Foreign Secretary Ed Miliband's accused settlers of carrying out what he's called the ethnic cleansing of Palestinians. The colonies are illegal under international law, although Israel disputes that. Gideon Saar announced countermeasures, including the closure of the UK's consulate in Jerusalem.
5: The accusations made were outrageous lies. We have nothing against the British people. Unfortunately, a hostile Labour government is in office, systematically acting against the State of Israel.
3: 300 jobs are expected to go at Channel 4 in one of the biggest round of layoffs in its 43-year history. The aim's apparently to reduce the workforce by around a quarter. Paintings worth millions of pounds have been stolen on the French Riviera. The local mayor says thieves took four pieces of artwork from the Renoir Museum this morning, but dropped two while escaping. Manchester City have made a winning start to their Champions League campaign with a 2-0 victory at Porto. Aston Villa got past Club Brugge 3-2 in Belgium. And Newcastle scored late to avoid an upset in the third round of the EFL Cup and get a 1-0 win at Championship side Millwall. Bournemouth have their first victory under Marco Rosa after thrashing Lincoln 4-0. That's the latest. I'm Cam Hall.
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0: Nice parking, Sam. And here comes Tanya on a bike, off to French class.
1: Hiya.
0: Sam, so your car door doesn't hit Tanya when you get out, if you can, open it with the hand furthest from it, so you'll see who's walking, riding, or cycling behind you. Far to go, Tanya?
1: Van 5 minutes.
0: Lost on me. Sorry. Whether they're fluent in French or perfecting Portuguese, whoever you meet, travel like you know them.
1: Merci.
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0: Here's Alex, turning at a junction. 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
2: From the Sky News Centre at 1, the National Air Traffic Control Provider has apologised for more than 1,000 flight cancellations and widespread disruption. NATS says a system fault affecting UK airports has been resolved, but admits recovery is taking a lot longer than it hoped. Our correspondent Emma Birchley is monitoring developments from Heathrow, where a fifth of flights have been grounded.
3: On one flight, destined for Dublin from Gatwick, passengers waited so long they wanted water, they were getting so frustrated, so much tension, that the police ended up being called.
2: Israel's shutting the UK consulate in Jerusalem and banning several politicians from entering the country. It's in response to Foreign Secretary Ed Miliband accusing Jewish settlers of ethnically cleansing Palestinians and sanctioning the colonies. The US military says it's destroyed five Iranian crude oil tankers after one of its warships was targeted by ballistic missiles. Central Command says its carrier wasn't hit during attempts to strike it over the past 2 days. Three people have been arrested over an alleged hit and run near Edinburgh Airport in which a driver died. Four cars were involved in a collision on the A8 on Monday morning. The Nottingham inquiry has been told one victim potentially might have survived if he'd had different medical treatment at the scene of the attack. 19-year-old Barnaby Webber was one of three people killed by Valdo Calicane in June 2023. The teenager's mother, Emma, says a number of failures have been unravelled during the hearings.
4: If you can imagine anything and everything that could go wrong did, and decisions that were made at the most senior levels were appalling. Any investigations carried out internally by public agencies were nothing more than marking their own homework.
2: And Erling Haaland scored twice as Manchester City opened their Champions League campaign with a 2-0 victory away to Porto. Aston Villa ended their winless start to the season by getting past Club Brugge 3-2 in Belgium. That's the latest. I'm Cam Hall.
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0: Hello there and welcome to Call Me Number One, the show where we look at two different years from two different decades and play some of the songs that made that coveted number one spot in the UK singles charts. I'm Richard Smith and on this show today our focus will be on the hits of 1980 and 2012, so please do stay with us and enjoy again those number one songs. And kicking off the show in fine style, one of 25 number ones during
1: 1980.
0: The first number one of 1980 spent 2 weeks at the top of the charts.